0: play dumb? How dare you raise these concerns and these issues? Do we have the will to survive as a society? Do we have the will to live as a people? Do we have the desire to protect our country and our culture and our lifestyle? Defend what has been fought for by generation after generation, handed to us on a silver platter? Is this the generation that's going to surrender our country to this enemy? Yes or no? There was a time not so long ago when one generation ensured that the next generation and future generations would live in a country better than the country we live in. By using the Constitution, by using the private sector, by using our brains and our hard work, now we have people, affordability. You can't afford a taco. Are you kidding me? They want a free ticket on education. They want a free ticket on everything. And if you don't give it to them, they're talking up socialism. They're talking up communism. Oh, woe is me. Woe is me. We don't have a draft. We're fighting a war in the Middle East. The vast majority of the American people are utterly unaffected. Utterly unaffected with our volunteer military, our heroes over there. And so we find excuses. Oh, a dollar of gasoline went up. I don't remember so much noise about the price of gasoline when the issue was climate change, when the Democrats were in charge, when they drove up the price of a gallon of gasoline higher than it's ever been at any time during this war with Iran. It's unbelievable to me. I'll be right back.
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3: And I'm a mentor, a big brother with Big Brothers Big Sisters of Harrisonburg, Rockingham County. I've been a big brother three different times over the last 15 years. People ask me how much time it takes or why I became a big. It's really just a few hours a month. We always have a great time together, and I don't see it as something I have to do. It's something I get to do. And it isn't about time. It's about showing up. One kid, one consistent adult. I didn't choose to become a big brother because I had all the answers. I became a big brother because I saw the need and wanted to help. 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To a kid who could benefit from some extra one-on-one time, new experiences, or someone to talk to, a few hours a month can really make a difference. Many local boys have been waiting over a year for a big brother. Will you join me? You can learn more about becoming a big at the local Big Brothers Big Sisters website, beabig.info.
4: WSVA's local AccuWeather for Harrisonburg and the Shenandoah Valley. A thunderstorm in spots this evening, then fog late tonight. Humid, the low reaching 68. Variably cloudy with a couple of showers and a thunderstorm Thursday. Humid, the high of 87. Clouds and sun, couple of showers and a thunderstorm Friday. Warm and humid, a high of 86. Storms on Friday could produce some flooding downpours and localized damaging wind gusts. I'm AccuWeather meteorologist Jason Caterina on WSVA.
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0: We have a dear friend, Bob. He really is. He's an incredible engineer, isn't he, Mr. Producer? The best of the best. So they wonder how I'm keeping my cool today, Mr. Producer and Bob, Rich and Bob. I think I've been very cool today, haven't I, Mr. Producer? Folks, you have no idea. I couldn't hear the commercials. I couldn't hear the breaks. I had to have the phone in my ear. I couldn't hear myself. Then we were rejiggering things a little bit here, and I moved some things, and they were helping me, Bob and Rich, and we'll try and get this fixed permanently tomorrow. But that's what we've been doing, and I hope a good show. 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Tonight, Pure Talk, simply dial #250, say Mark Levin. That's #250, say Mark Levin. Don't wait any longer. I want to salute all you heroes out there. Thank you for being here. Have a wonderful evening. We will be back tomorrow when we will put this place back together again. God bless you and be safe.
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4: From ABC News, I'm Stephanie Officer. The Trump administration's immigration crackdown saw a record number of deportations in July. ABC's Armando Garcia.
5: 51,000 arrests in July. That is the largest monthly arrest number in DHS history. What we don't know is who is being targeted. Are these people with final orders of removal? Are these people with criminal convictions? What we do know, however, is that this does come as DHS has strengthened their ties with TSA, collaborating to target and arrest people who have overstayed their visas. It is another example of how the Trump administration is not only arresting people at historic levels, but they're also increasing the number of people that are susceptible to deportation.
4: Embattled Republican Congressman Max Miller doubles down, saying he will not drop out of the reelection race while continuing to deny the domestic abuse allegations his ex-wife brought against him. She is also the daughter of a fellow Ohio lawmaker. The House Ethics Committee has opened an investigation into Miller, but former House Ethics Committee Chair Representative Charlie Dent tells ABC News it's an uncommon circumstance.
6: Truthfully, matters like this, oftentimes the Ethics Committee would never get to them because the member who's been accused, in this case, Representative Miller, would ordinarily resign because they feel shame. They don't want their families and their constituents to have to go through this further public airing of their issues and humiliation. And so they leave.
4: A European airport used by Ukraine's allies, including the U.S., appears to have been targeted in an act of alleged Russian sabotage. ABC's Tom Sufi Burridge.
7: A major security scare at a busy German airport, where officials say they discovered a drone packed with explosives near this Ukrainian cargo jet in a potential plot to sabotage the aircraft. German police say a drone fitted with an explosive device and detonator found at the Leipzig airport Tuesday night. Authorities immediately closing down all runways, deploying a bomb-disposing robot to disable the drone.
4: You're listening to ABC News.
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4: Acting Attorney General Todd Blanch says he thinks D.C. U.S. Attorney Jeanine Pirro is doing a great job. His comments coming after President Trump summoned Pirro to the White House because she dropped cases against those accused of damaging the reflecting pools.
9: Again, I don't want the message to be because President Trump expressed appropriate frustration at the damage done to the reflecting pool, that Judge Pirro is not, and not only Judge Pirro, her prosecutors are not working every day to combat violent crime and to make this city safe. So
4: President Trump did not tell Pirro he intended to fire her, nor did she offer to resign, according to sources familiar with the meeting. CDC data shows cases of a potentially deadly fungus have been detected in 27 states this year. It spreads among those who are very ill in healthcare facilities.

0: NASA and SpaceX officials are searching for the piece of a rocket they believe smashed into the moon this morning.
1: The drifting rocket was unintentionally on a collision course with the moon after a pair of lunar landers was launched more than a year ago. Though the crash would be an accident, scientists and skygazers are saying it's an exciting chance to learn more about the moon. Astronomers say the rocket had dumped its remaining fuel and could not be controlled.
0: ABC's Rena Roy. 32 films have been selected for the New York Film Festival this year. Ava DuVernay's 14th documentary will close at the festival in October. I'm Stephanie Officer, ABC News.
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3: 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In addition to picking a Republican U.S. Senate candidate to face Mark Warner in November, voters in Central Virginia also cast primary ballots to select nominees for several congressional district contests. John McGuire won the Republican nomination for Virginia's 5th District with an 84% victory over opponent Melanie Lucero. On the other side of the aisle, Democrats chose Tom Perriello to be McGuire's 5th District competition this fall, handing him a 79% win over his primary opponents. Meanwhile, Doug Ollivant won the Republican primary for Virginia's 7th district with nearly 57% of the vote. As for the forecast tonight, increasing clouds with a thunderstorm and spots this evening, low 68. Tomorrow, variable cloudiness with a couple of showers and a thunderstorm and humid, high 87. 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
4: And with a nap is, did you have opportunities to sleep at night? Meaning, did you wake up at 2 o'clock in the morning and it took you a couple hours to get back to sleep, and now you're napping because of that? Or you're supplementing a night where you did not have the opportunity to get an adequate amount of sleep? You know, there's some people who actually think we were built to have different sleep periods and not try to shove it all into one 7 hour or 8 hour block at night. So I think it's a pretty good idea to nap maybe earlier in the day, try to keep a schedule, like you've got a nap appointment every day rather than just napping whenever you want to, kind of thing. Yeah, I would tell people all the time, the worst thing for your sleep is retirement, because there is no guardrail anymore. So just trying to keep some sort of semblance of a schedule, I think, makes the nap a much more powerful experience.
5: Yeah, I do wake up refreshed quite a bit. And Cardinal broadcaster Mike Shannon would swear by a nap, right? You get yourself a good nap in the middle of the afternoon, you wake up refreshed. And I don't know, it seems to work for me. And when I don't get a nap, I seem to be much more tired towards the end of the show and or towards the end of the evening.
4: Yeah, I think it's a good idea. And if you look at, if you look across all the living animals and entities on Earth, humans are about the only ones to try to shove all their sleep into one period. You know, if you look at your dog or your cat or any sort of animal, that they have, you know, periods of sleep and periods of wakefulness. Roger Eckert is a professor of history, I believe, at Virginia Tech in Blacksburg, Virginia, and he wrote a really interesting book called A Day's Close, A Journey in the Night's Past, where he makes a pretty compelling historical argument for, hey, we probably should be biphasic sleepers, meaning a larger period of sleep at night when it's dark and maybe a shorter period of sleep during the day. I mean, a lot of cultures do it, and I think if it works for you, I would keep doing it.
5: Yeah. In that same vein, though, you can't necessarily catch up on sleep on Saturday and Sunday, right?
4: So I think you can. I think the debate comes how much or how long of a sleep debt can you make up? Meaning, can I make up for all the lost sleep that happened to me when I was an intern and a resident, you know, working in the pit, so to speak? I think that there was some interesting research. I believe it came out of Switzerland, but it may have been Sweden, I believe. A country with an S. But there was a study that basically said, if you have a sleep debt, meaning you stay up very late tonight trying to get some work done, have an early morning tomorrow, and you only end up getting 3 or 4 hours of sleep, okay, you've got a 3 or 4 hour sleep debt, that if you pay that debt off within 1 week, there is no real health consequence to it, meaning that you take a couple naps during the week to make up for that lost time, or you sleep in on a Saturday. The thought was that, you know, you think of it like a credit card. You can charge any debt you want, but as long as you pay that debt off within 7 business days, there is no interest fee.

0: You know, there's not a lot of difference between a lot of the sleeping pills that we've historically used and bourbon. And I always ask my patients, have you tried bourbon? And they always give me this funny look, like, what are you talking about? Well, that'll make you unconscious faster and probably wake up fewer times during the night. But nobody thinks bourbon until you pass out is going to make you perform better the next day.
1: Hold that thought.
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7: ABC News, I'm Stephanie Officer. Following the Trump administration's work to begin the process of removing temporary protected status for more than 350,000 Haitians nationwide, hundreds of Haitian migrants in one state are being called for a check-in. ABC's Armando Garcia.
8: Now what we're hearing is that some former TPS holders, specifically in Ohio, are being told to report to DHS, and some are being outfitted with ankle monitors. Some are being told to come in on a later date. But while the use of these ankle monitors is nothing new, this is a new tactic to target Haitians for removal. They're also being told not to travel outside of a 75-mile radius.
7: An ongoing blood supply shortage is being called a crisis. In one state, there's now a different incentive for donors. ABC's Hannah Bata.
9: The Rhode Island Blood Center is offering a voucher for a free pint of beer if you donate a pint of blood. Donations nationwide are low because of bad weather and foodborne illnesses.
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10: WSVA's local AccuWeather for Harrisonburg and the Shenandoah Valley. A thunderstorm in spots this evening, then fog late tonight. Humid, the low reaching 68. Variably cloudy with a couple of showers and a thunderstorm Thursday. Humid, the high of 87. Clouds and sun, couple of showers and a thunderstorm Friday. Warm and humid, a high of 86. Storms on Friday could produce some flooding downpours and localized damaging wind gusts. I'm AccuWeather meteorologist Jason Caterina on WSVA.
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0: By hearing directly from corrections officers and VA DOC staff, formerly incarcerated individuals and families across Virginia. The Harrisonburg Salvation Army exceeded expectations for this year's Christmas in July Red Kettle campaign. According to Development Director Warren McKean, this summer's two-week kettle drive brought in over $14,000, surpassing 2025's result of a little over $11,000. As for the forecast tonight, increasing clouds with a thunderstorm and spots this evening, low 68. Tomorrow, variable cloudiness with a couple of showers and a thunderstorm and humid, high 87. 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
9: The question often with a nap is, did you have opportunities to sleep at night? Meaning, did you wake up at 2 o'clock in the morning and it took you a couple hours to get back to sleep, and now you're napping because of that? Or you're supplementing a night where you did not have the opportunity to get an adequate amount of sleep? You know, there's some people who actually think we were built to have different sleep periods and not try to shove it all into one 7-hour or 8-hour block at night. So I think it's a pretty good idea to nap maybe earlier in the day, try to keep a schedule, like you've got a nap appointment every day rather than just napping whenever you want to, kind of thing. I would tell people all the time, the worst thing for your sleep is retirement, because there is no guardrail anymore. So just trying to keep some sort of semblance of a schedule, I think, makes the nap a much more powerful experience.
10: Yeah, I do wake up refreshed quite a bit. And Cardinal broadcaster Mike Shannon would swear by a nap, right? You get yourself a good nap in the middle of the afternoon, you wake up refreshed. And I don't know, it seems to work for me. And when I don't get a nap, I seem to be much more tired towards the end of the show and or towards the end of the evening.
9: Yeah, I think it's a good idea. And if you look across all the living animals and entities on Earth, humans are about the only one to try to shove all their sleep into one period. You know, if you look at your dog or your cat or any sort of animal, that they have, you know, periods of sleep and periods of wakefulness. So Roger Eckert is a professor of history, I believe, at Virginia Tech in Blacksburg, Virginia, and he wrote a really interesting book called A Day's Close, A Journey in the Night's Past, where he makes a pretty compelling historical argument for, hey, we probably should be biphasic sleepers, meaning a larger period of sleep at night.

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5: I'm Stephanie Officer. Crews battling the ongoing wildfires in Washington State are starting to breathe a sigh of relief as weather conditions improve. ABC's Alex Stone.
6: They've had a lot of progress in the last 2 days or so because the winds have been non-existent here, and firefighters are telling us, in fact, I spent some time yesterday talking to an LA fire division chief. He says that these fires are not very active any longer because they had the weather change.
5: At least one person is dead, several others injured in an apartment explosion in the Bronx, New York City. Fire Commissioner Lillian Bonsignore says firefighters are among those injured. It started on the third floor, reached five alarms, and included a collapse. Fire Chief John Esposito says the cause is under investigation.
7: As the commissioner said, there was some sort of explosion. It blew out window frames. It blew some of them across the street. And when our members got up to the second floor, some of the apartment doors had been blown off the hinges as well.
5: This is ABC News.
8: WSVA's local AccuWeather for Harrisonburg and the Shenandoah Valley. A thunderstorm in spots this evening, then fog late tonight. Humid, the low reaching 68. Variably cloudy with a couple of showers and a thunderstorm Thursday. Humid, the high of 87. Clouds and sun, couple of showers and a thunderstorm Friday. Warm and humid, a high of 86. Storms on Friday could produce some flooding, downpours, and localized damaging wind gusts. I'm AccuWeather meteorologist Jason Caterina on WSVA.
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4: All right, we're getting a flood of texts in for our guest, and I figured we would. 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Dr. Chris Winter was our guest's name, neurologist and sleep medicine specialist and author of The Sleep Solution, Why Your Sleep is Broken and How to Fix It. 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Dr. Chris Winter. Now, remember, every day we send out a text blast to everybody who signs up. And Alex puts the name of the guest coming up tonight and the guest we had from the night before. So it's a great way to keep track of all the guests we have. And all you have to do that, to sign up for the text blast, is text your name, 1-844-2-McGraw. 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The name of our guest was Dr. Chris Winter, neurologist and sleep medicine specialist. I had a feeling a lot of people would be interested in what he had to say. Quite interesting guest for the hour. Stay right there. We're just getting started. Our executive director is Alex Hinton. Our engineer tonight is Richard Good. I'm McGraw-Millhaven, and this is America at Night on Westwood One.

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0: face Mark Warner in November. Voters in Central Virginia also cast primary ballots to select nominees for several congressional district contests. John McGuire won the Republican nomination for Virginia's 5th District with an 84% victory over opponent Melanie Lucero. On the other side of the aisle, Democrats chose Tom Perriello to be McGuire's 5th District competition this fall, handing him a 79% win over his primary opponents. Meanwhile, Doug Ollivant won the Republican primary for Virginia's 7th district with nearly 57% of the vote. As for the forecast tonight, increasing clouds with a thunderstorm and spots this evening, low 68. Tomorrow, variable cloudiness with a couple of showers and a thunderstorm and humid, high 87. 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
1: Westwood One presents America at Night. 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
2: Hey, thanks for joining us. We got another good hour in store for you tonight. Waiting in the wings, waiting in the green room is Isaac Butler. He has written a book called The Perfect Moment, God, Sex, Art, and the Birth of America's Culture Wars. We'll talk about the culture wars and how they grew out of the 80s to what they are today. We'll do that coming up here in just a minute. But some news today from the Centers for Disease Control and Prevention. Federal health officials are now investigating a salmonella outbreak tied to jalapenos. They say it has sickened 345 people in 27 states. The jalapenos were supplied by California-based Coast Citrus Distributors and sourced from Mexico. That is according to the CDC. They were served at Chipotle, Qdoba, and other restaurants. Minnesota and Colorado account for the vast majority of cases, with 110 each. However, Illinois has reported cases, and Kansas, also Alabama, Arkansas, California, Georgia, Indiana, Kentucky, Louisiana, Michigan, Missouri, Montana, Nebraska, North Carolina, North Dakota, Ohio, Oklahoma, South Carolina, Tennessee, Texas, Utah, Virginia, Washington, Wisconsin, and Wyoming. 36 people have been hospitalized, no deaths as of yet. So there's another food-borne illness going on around there. Stay right there, America at Night, with culture wars in the 80s, 90s, and what it looks like today. We'll talk about it next on America at Night.
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3: 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I've been surfing here since I was a kid. Now, seeing my grandson out on the water, it means everything to me. Watching him and taking in the blue waves, the sea breeze, the blurry horizon.
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6: It's time to talk about the culture wars of 2026, but also, where did these culture wars come from? There is a brand new book out, just came out. It's called The Perfect Moment, God, Sex, Art, and the Birth of America's Culture Wars. Isaac Butler is the author. Isaac, welcome to America at Night. Thanks for joining us.
7: Thank you so much. It's great to be here.
6: Yeah, let's get into this. Give me a sense of the premise of the book. What did you want to investigate here?
7: Well, what I really wanted to investigate was the culture wars of the 1980s and 1990s. We've had culture wars for as long as we've had a country, right? But this was actually the first period of time in which they were called the culture wars, that someone sort of came up with that title for them. And these were a series of conflicts waged basically between the religious right and American artists, with the federal government in the middle there somewhere, about what kind of culture it was acceptable for us to have and what kind of culture was acceptable for the government to support.
6: And so you go back and sort of revisit the 1980s, and the name Robert Mapplethorpe shows up quite a bit, right? He was at the center of all of this. Where did you go back? Was there one moment that sort of ignited all of this? Where do you go back to?
7: Yeah, well, you know, I actually start in the 70s with a fight over school curricula in West Virginia, in part to just sort of go kind of how these conflicts tend to play out. And because that moment is really when the religious right sort of has its coming out party as a political force in America. But yeah, Mapplethorpe is really central to the story. And in fact, the title of my book, The Perfect Moment, is taken from this retrospective of his work, which caused an enormous amount of trouble as it toured the United States. In the late 70s, Robert Mapplethorpe took a series of posed photographs with gay men he had met.

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3: ABC News, I'm Stephanie Officer. A Marine Corps veteran is in custody after he was spotted allegedly scoping out President Trump's California golf club twice, just days before his high-profile visit. ABC's Kana Whitworth.
4: Authorities now say the suspect first visited the golf club last Friday, wearing an earpiece and taking photographs and videos of the federal agents, the suspect visiting Trump's golf club again Sunday, when officials say he told federal agents he worked for the State Department and was at the course for a security detail, claiming he had a loaded gun in his car. Those federal agents calling local law enforcement who took Taylor into custody.
3: Taylor is facing federal and state firearm charges, investigators searching for a motive. A domestic disturbance at a North Carolina home ended in tragedy with three people shot to death, one person hospitalized. Caswell County Sheriff's responded to the call Wednesday morning. Among the dead, says Sheriff Tony Durden, was the shooter and all family members.
5: Deputies arrived on scene, found multiple people who had been shot.
3: This is ABC News.
6: WSVA's local AccuWeather for Harrisonburg and the Shenandoah Valley. A thunderstorm in spots this evening, then fog late tonight. Humid, the low reaching 68. Variably cloudy with a couple of showers and a thunderstorm Thursday. Humid, the high of 87. Clouds and sun, couple of showers and a thunderstorm Friday. Warm and humid, a high of 86. Storms on Friday could produce some flooding downpours and localized damaging wind gusts. I'm AccuWeather meteorologist Jason Caterina on WSVA.

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3: Hey, we're about out of time. One text message from this hour. Your guest is a nut job. I'm what you would call a religious right person. I have no hatred towards gays or lesbians. He must have been traumatized by someone. That was from Washington. All right, that's going to do it for us. Next hour, full hour of phone calls and text messages and voicemails. So start lining up. Our executive director is Alex Hinton. Our engineer tonight is Richard Good. And I'm Graham Millhaven. America at Night, back after this on Westwood One.

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0: someone in Cunningham Falls State Park. Both beavers were euthanized and now areas of the park are closed off for safety. I'm Stephanie Officer, ABC News.
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3: WSVA's local AccuWeather for Harrisonburg and the Shenandoah Valley. Through the overnight hours, some fog forming. It'll be humid, the low reaching 68. Later Thursday, variably cloudy, couple of showers and a thunderstorm. Still humid, the high 87. Friday, clouds and sun, couple of showers and a thunderstorm that could produce flooding downpours and localized damaging wind gusts. Warm and humid, the high of 86. Turning cloudy Saturday, an afternoon thunderstorm in spots, the high 87. I'm AccuWeather meteorologist Jason Caterina on WSVA.
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5: It's every parent's worst nightmare, your child dying after getting their head stuck in a place. I wait to hear this story. Cases of potentially deadly fungus now detected in 27 states. It's not just the lettuce we're worried about, folks. Hey, everybody, I'm Kate Delaney. First at the top, we swing into the rundown here on America Tonight. Ron and the U.S. say a Strait of Hormuz deal is close, but here's the thing. It's about more than compromise. One or both would have to back down. What do you think the chances are that the U.S. is going to back down out of anything? But what could potentially reopen the critical waterway and ease pressure on the world economy and help bring an end to the war? That is key. The agreement is likely to be contingent on the U.S. lifting its blockade on Iran's ports. The Trump administration has previously ruled out any deal whatsoever that would cement that country's grip over the strait, which would amount to major loss for the U.S. and a break with global norms. Here's the president, who actually is feeling pretty optimistic on getting a deal done.
6: They had an all-day negotiation today, and it looks like things are very good. And if that happens where the strait is opened up, they'll never have a nuclear weapon. But if the strait opens up and it's partially opened anyway, and as you know, we control the strait totally through the blockade. But if we have no friction, then oil will go down to, I think it'll go down to $2.50 a gallon.
5: Well, we'll see. J.D. Vance, the VP, who's been in the middle of Iran negotiations a lot, was on Fox, and listen to his take.
7: Number one, the Iranians are extraordinarily difficult people. Number two, they have a fractured system. So there are people within their system who want the war to be over. There are also people within their system who are crazy radicals who want the war to continue. Our job is to navigate through that and get the best outcome for the American people, but for the President of the United States as well. And I do think that where we will ultimately land, it's going to be messy and it's going to take some time to get there. Where we will ultimately land, as you see, oil, I think, was at $79 today. Those oil prices are going to come down and stay down. Iran will never have a nuclear weapon, and the United States will be in a stronger position. But we're kind of in the middle of the game, and I think people are trying to prejudge exactly how this is going to go. I can tell you with confidence it's going to go in a place that is good for the United States of America, but we're going to use all the tools that we have, military, economic, diplomatic, to make sure we bring this thing to the right resolution.
5: Boy, it does feel like middle of the game. There's no doubt about it. There is a heat dome that keeps the U.S. Southwest completely sweltering as you have massive records. It does feel like that. Hey, listen.

We know it's hot in Las Vegas, but Southern Nevada, we're talking about 120. Let me say that again. In some cases, 120. So a chance to tie or break the record for consecutive at least 110 plus days. How about Texas holding the heat? Houston, Central Texas, Oklahoma under that dome with only scattered storms forecast in the near future to offer any kind of relief. So we're seeing that there are all kinds of records, once again, being shattered. And yes, we know you can have extreme summer conditions. We know it gets hot, but still that doesn't always register with people what that exactly means when it comes to like heat stroke or things that can happen to you in an instant, right? Because you are not hydrating. You're just not hydrating. And you're thinking it's okay because I'm only walking a couple miles. It's not like I'm running a marathon. I saw someone today on a morning walk where I do 2 miles with my puppy. And this man was like slouched over. And I said, do you need help? And he said, no. And he had water. He said, I just didn't drink enough water. And I told him, I said, hey, here's my piece of advice. It's drinking the water beforehand. And then also drinking it along the way, but it's hydrating before. And I definitely have said this many, many times, but I understand what that's like because I had it happen to me. And I thought the same thing. Well, listen, I'm taking water with me. No. If you're going to do any kind of physical exercise, it's what you do beforehand. All right, how about these cases of potentially deadly fungus detected in, 27 states? That's according to the CDC. And what is it? And what it is, it's this fungus that is transmitting at a more rapid pace than usual. And what it's called is C. aureus cases. And what it is a type of yeast that can cause severe illness and spreads easily among those who are very ill in healthcare facilities, for example. And the infections we're talking about, skin infections to more severe life-threatening infections that get into the bloodstream, for example. And, you know, what is this and where did this first appear? It first appeared in the mid-90s in Japan, and it was identified as a new species. So it can live on surfaces and objects. So what does that mean? Doorknobs, bed rails for a very long time, and then it spreads to patients. So we go back to anybody with a weakened immune system or people who are immunocompromised are at risk of these hard to treat infections. Really scary, some of the things that you can get. And then, of course, part of the problem is people become resistant to some of the antifungal treatments. And there, some people who are really ill, it is not common, but they can die from this, but certainly get very, very, very, very sick as a result, which is just awful. And I talked about, imagine your child dies after getting their head stuck in a play set. This was a terrible story. It's a three-year-old girl who died. She was playing with this kitchen play set. And you see them all over the place when you shop for kids' toys, and they couldn't do anything. She's just completely unresponsive. It happened in Boynton Beach. And this was while she was playing with her sibling. They were at a babysitter's house. So the girl and her sibling were at the babysitter's spouse's place at the time. The babysitter had left for a moment, supposedly, and the kids were playing downstairs. The person was periodically checking in on them, and then by the one chance of going down to check, found the little girl stuck in the play set. I mean, just a terrible
thing, and they just could not, just wasn't breathing, could not revive her. Just can you imagine this? And went to the hospital in very critical condition and then pronounced dead shortly afterwards. So the name of the toddler and the cause haven't really been released, but I'm sure there's

0: going to be conversation about these toys that look certainly innocent enough, but, you know, it's kids crawling around, how they play with it. And you, and I've seen this set, and you look at it and you can see, oh, if they're not supervised, like you're not right on top of them, how that can happen. It's a terrible, terrible thing. Coming up, Sin City in a very big slump. What does it mean for their economy? And is it a way to read the tea leaves for everybody else? That's part of Odds and Ends coming up on The Flip.
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0: that there were more than 24 hours in the day. Even if there were 40 more.
1: Yeah, it used to be the thought, how I wish there were 24 hours more in the day because I could get more of that Vegas fun in. Hey, everybody. We're talking about odds and ends, and this is topping it. Las Vegas is experiencing a big, significant tourist slump. Visitation declining for several months. Some of the key points include a 12% drop in visitation year over year as of July of 2025. In June, the city hosted 3.1 million tourists. That officially marked an 11.3% decline compared to the same month last year. So you've got you had the federal government shutdown. You had how the impact of that. You have the situation with Iran, and so.

0: there now were more costs that were associated with things that you would industries bringing things in, etc. And so people with their disposable income and their desire to maybe hop on down to Vegas has dropped off. And it's the sharpest decline in 2026 that they've seen since outside the pandemic. Because, of course, the pandemic, forget it. I mean, and how do you measure it? It's pretty easy to measure in Vegas because you look at hotel occupancy, you look at air travel, that sound. So what does it mean with Vegas losing money? Local hospitality employees have layoffs or cuts in their hours, you know, where normally you got to really beef up with the amount of people that you have to be able to turn things over quickly in restaurants and those hotels. And that's become the situation where that's, you know, not happening, that when you track it, it's off, off, off. And, you know, I look at, I lived in Vegas. I was doing a sports show out of Vegas once, a syndicated sports show. And it is a city where there's no clocks on the wall. You can have your dry cleaning at 3 a.m. and it's ready, you know, take it in and it's ready in a couple of hours. And it's crazy. But it's so dependent of all the places I've ever lived. It's so dependent on tourism dollars and the money that comes in that creates hundreds of thousands of jobs. It's, you know, more than 30% of the gross domestic product. And, you know, forever Vegas was glamorous and it's one of a kind. And it was a commercial in the 80s that they aired that said the stars by night, the sun by day. It's America's way to play, right? Legalized gambling, low taxes, room to grow, all of that. The whole thing about what happens in Vegas stays in Vegas. And then there was the push. Okay, you don't gamble, but this is an area where you can go to the Hoover Dam and you can stand in Nevada on one side and Arizona on the other side. And there's so many other things to do, which is true, right? But when the economy is bad, it really takes a gut punch there. And the, you know, casinos, that the house always wins. So they always make money, money, money, money. But they're going to upcharge for food and drinks. And they've done that by like 200%. So the idea of even those who don't gamble going and saying, hey, well, you know, the food is good and I can lay out by the pool and I can relax. Well, that's all out the window because of what's happened and how things have soared, right, in Las Vegas. So they got a problem, and it's tough to figure out that problem. And it's a problem that in other areas we're seeing it, but in a more low-key way. So you look to the big, flashy places, and you can see when there's a notable downturn in tourism, what that, how that can spread in different ways to other areas. And that's part of the danger of the lingering war with Iran. That's the rippling effects of that, not just pulling up at the pump, whether you live in Iowa, New Jersey, or Sin City. It's all the other things attached to it that affect products to go up that sometimes you're just not even, you're just not even thinking about them, right? Not thinking about them. All right, a lot of people have a lot of opinions about Gianni Infantino, or Gianni. And the Canadian Prime Minister Mark Carney publicly said on Wednesday that he no longer has confidence in the FIFA president, saying a fatal governance failure in the handling of abandoning the plan to sell the stakes in the FIFA World Cup to show that he's not capable. And what I'm talking about there is he had this idea about creating a $20 billion commercial subsidy to run the World Cup and other competitions with private investors such as the Kushner family. And Carney said, you know, without proper governance, not to close this to your closest advisors, there should be some consequences here.
1: Look, I've run a few organizations in my time. The idea that proper governance is not to disclose to your closest advisors, your chief operating

operating officer, your fellow board members, something of consequence that you're even considering, let alone proposing, that's fatal, should be fatal, and you lose confidence in that individual. They have their own procedures for making those determinations, but certainly I don't have confidence in Mr. Infantino after this point. I give

0: FIFA 4 Enterprise, or FFE, is actually a proposal, an offer. It's part of a democratic process, a consultation process. And above all, it is an opportunity, but not an obligation. And as I said, it kicks off the consultation process. If and only if it is approved by the majority of our 211 member associations and the FIFA Council.
1: Yeah, so here's the thing. He's basically saying, oh, no. The council would have to approve it and whatnot. But listen, Infantino is hanging on to his gig. He is not being booted. But there was some concern, and the thought was he could lose that job. That is a pretty sweet gig if you're running FIFA. And we all saw what the World Cup brought in when it was here in the United States and in Canada and in Mexico. All right, we roll off of no dollars and big dollars to Jumanji, the final installment, only this time, and I love time travel things, Jumanji is coming to the real world. It's called Jumanji Open World. Check it out.
2: What is going on?
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4: Spencer, you gotta get back here. Grandpa,
3: you okay?
4: Look over my left shoulder.
5: No way.
2: Is that...
5: Yes, it is.
6: Honey, do you know him?
4: Spencer and I were both inside of him when we were in Africa.
3: Dr. Bravestone, I'm so glad I found you.
7: Of course you are. Because of my reputation and my charisma.
3: You're what? 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They're video game characters, but they're stuck in demo mode.
8: Raystone is Spanish, I think.
9: Hey, Nora!
10: Tyson!
9: There was a hippopotamus in the alley!
10: My nephew. He's a lunatic.
7: I'm beginning to suspect we're not in Jumanji. Damn rats!
10: Donatus, hi!
2: Let's go.
5: Why do they run like that?
3: I can't breathe.
1: I don't know why. I kind of like the Jumanji thing, but the idea of throwing them into the real world is interesting. Kevin Hart's part of the cast. Dwayne Johnson, you heard him there. Karen Gillan is part of that. It actually looks pretty funny. I like some of the people. Danny DeVito. Who else is in it that I think is really, really... Nick Jonas is in it. Jack Black. Oh, Jack Black. He's hilarious and over the top, as you can imagine he would be. All right, coming up next, your thoughts as we hit the mailbag. Plus, where are we with oil? We're going to check the pre-market bell, especially oil. That's coming up right around the flip with me, Kate Delaney, here on America Tonight.
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3: ABC News, I'm Stephanie Officer. Following the Trump administration's work to begin the process of removing temporary protected status for more than 350,000 Haitians nationwide, hundreds of Haitian migrants in one state are being called for a check-in. ABC's Armando Garcia.
4: Now what we're hearing is that some former TPS holders, specifically in Ohio, are being told to report to DHS, and some are being outfitted with ankle monitors. Some are being told to come in on a later date. But while the use of these ankle monitors is nothing new, this is a new tactic to target Haitians for removal. They're also being told not to travel outside of a 75-mile radius.
3: TikTok has suspended the account of blogger Perez Hilton after he live-streamed an apparent gory suicide attempt on the platform, his family saying their focus is his well-being. Hilton is currently in a Miami hospital. If you or someone you know is experiencing a similar situation, please call the 988 Lifeline. This is ABC News.
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7: Pitching wind gusts, warm and humid, a high of 86. Turning cloudy Saturday, an afternoon thunderstorm in spots, the high 87. I'm AccuWeather meteorologist Jason Caterina on WSVA.
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9: Now let's talk about the mail. Can we talk about the mail, please, Mac? I'm dying to talk about the mail with you all day, okay?
10: Let's get in the mail,
11: to dig very far. We've got Howard, who says, hey, Kate and listeners of America Tonight. He's listening to us in Connecticut, WGCH, 1490 AM. I went to Chipotle to grab some dinner for me and the wife, and she said, easy on the jalapenos. I didn't know why, but then I found out, here we go. There's another outbreak, and it has nothing to do with lettuce. I like my jalapenos, but I didn't want to get any because there's a outbreak, apparently, that's hit more than half the states. Wow. It does make you wonder, with eating out, what is safe and what's not. And now we're having more of this bubble up. Yeah, you know what? I'm a jalapeno eater too. And I know what you're talking about. I've gone to Chipotle and I would have had jalapenos all over whatever, you know, I get. But the peppers are from Mexico, and 345 people counting have been sick, have gotten sick across 27 states. So, you know, they trace it. and they traced the hospitalizations. There was 36. No death of, you know, no deaths, thank goodness. But they did trace the outbreak to the jalapenos supplied by a grower in Sinaloa and distributed in the U.S. by a company called Coast Citrus Distributors. So the company recalled the remaining products, and they're notifying, you know, all the customers, and Chipotle is one of them. And they've since switched their jalapeno suppliers for their restaurants. They started that a couple weeks ago, and they stopped using those jalapenos on the 28th of July, and they're not serving them. You know, it's all about tracing quickly and finding out the origins and getting it to the people who are serving them up as fast as possible. Salmonella is something you definitely don't want. And just to think, you know, hey, what is Chipotle? They're always talking about fresh food, and you see them cutting it up, so you're thinking, oh, and you see the gloves and everything else. But hey, if they're tainted and it's put on your food, it's, you know, it's on your food. That's the bottom line. All right. This one is from John, who is listening to us. News Talk 830 WCCO in Minneapolis. Kate, I have family that live in Spokane, and boy, we have been nonstop communicating with them. Luckily, they have had areas all around them affected, but they have not had it in their neighborhood. Very close, though. And those wildfires that you're talking about just have forced so many evacuations and flattened neighborhood after neighborhood. And it is really, really, really scary because there's not a lot of containment with this, but there are a lot of sad, charred cars and houses and anything that you can imagine. And so keep these people in your thoughts, or if you're a praying person, your prayers, because this is really, really rough. It's probably the worst that they've seen. And I feel fortunate, knock on wood, that my family is safe, because they've had many, many friends that are not in that situation. Yeah, you know what they've had? Thanks for telling us about that. They've had the National Guard out there, and that are doing anything they can on the streets. They're trying to help people, the people that have been able to go back into neighborhoods who are taking rakes, and they're on their hands and their knees, and they're trying to find anything in the charred remains of what was their, you know, house. And there's three different fires, and of the three different fires, two of them are like 13% contained, and it is like suburb.

0: chips, right? They rallied that company more than 3% after Elon Musk said on SpaceX's earnings call that the company would use NVIDIA chips exclusively for their AI infrastructure. So that's going to push that stock higher, and it certainly did. I mean, inflation is key. People are looking at that big bad word, and what does that mean? And will we see any kind of an interest rate hike in the future? Or is it going to be cut? What's going to happen? But that's not a discussion for this time around anyway. All right, thanks to the Minnesota 2 for their excellent work on the technicals, Jason and Daniel, and all of you for listening to this hour of the show. Make it count, my friends.
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3: From ABC News, I'm Stephanie Officer. The New Mexico property Jeffrey Epstein once owned is now at the center of a lawsuit. The state's attorney general sues the DOJ, claiming they're refusing to hand over necessary records.
4: Torres accused the Department of Justice of obstructing his office's investigation into the crimes committed at the sprawling ranch Epstein once owned in New Mexico. He says his office requested unredacted Epstein files 10 times to assist their investigation, but the Department of Justice has only turned over a fraction of the requested records. He asked a federal judge in Washington to declare the withholding of records unlawful and force the Department of Justice to provide his office with access to unredacted Epstein files. The DOJ says they're complying with the law and that turning over the records may violate the privacy of victims. Peter Haralambos, ABC News.
3: A Marine Corps veteran in custody after he was spotted allegedly scoping out President Trump's California golf club twice, just days before his high-profile visit. ABC's Kana Whitworth.
5: Authorities now say the suspect first visited the golf club last Friday, wearing an earpiece and taking photographs and videos of the federal agents. The suspect visiting Trump's golf club again Sunday, when officials say he told federal agents he worked for the State Department and was at the course for a security detail, claiming he had a loaded gun in his car. Those federal agents calling local law enforcement who took Taylor into custody.
3: Taylor is facing federal and state firearm charges as investigators search for a motive. At least one person is dead, several others injured in an apartment explosion in the Bronx, New York City Wednesday. Fire Commissioner Lillian Bonsignore says the fire started on the third floor, reached five alarms, and included a collapse.
6: There was a total of 11 patients. Seven of them were civilians. Four of them were firefighters.
7: You can take
3: 30 years after comedian Tommy Davidson left his indelible mark on Martin as Varnell Hill, he's getting his own spinoff, The Varnell Hill Show. It'll focus on the fictional talk show host trying to stay relevant. It drops September 1st on Paramount Plus. 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
3: A new court filing shows the Trump administration paid a milestone $100 billion in tariff refunds through July.
4: The Trump administration owes a total of $166 billion to thousands of American businesses who pay the tariffs that were struck down by the Supreme Court. While companies are beginning to get those refunds, most consumers aren't seeing that money go back into their pockets, even though they paid higher prices because of the tariffs. The Nonpartisan Tax Foundation estimated that Trump's first round of tariffs cost the average American household $700 last year. Even with the Supreme Court striking the tariffs down, Trump is still attempted to use other tools to impose tariffs on nearly all imported goods. Peter Haralambos, ABC News.
3: Water levels in Lake Mead and Lake Powell are so low, federal officials say they're approaching records. Drought and exceptionally low snowpack are hurting several Colorado River basins.

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1: ABC News, I'm Stephanie Officer. Survivors of Jeffrey Epstein testified in front of New Mexico representatives Wednesday during a meeting on crimes they say the convicted sex offender committed at the former estate there. Rachel Benavides made an appeal saying the investigation has been incomplete without a thorough search of the property known as Zorro Ranch.
2: At his private residence on the 7,800-acre ranch in Stanley, New Mexico, within Santa Fe County, was never raided or investigated. Had it been searched along with the others, how much more evidence could have been gathered?
1: Some of the witness testimony against Epstein co-conspirator Ghislaine Maxwell alleged the girls were sexually abused at that New Mexico ranch. The FDA has approved Moderna's new flu shot, which is based on their mRNA technology. It's expected to be available for people ages 50 and older for the 2026-2027 flu season. This is ABC News.
3: WSVA's local AccuWeather for Harrisonburg and the Shenandoah Valley. A thunderstorm in spots this evening, then fog late tonight. Humid, the low reaching 68. Variably cloudy with a couple of showers and a thunderstorm Thursday. Humid, the high of 87. Clouds and sun, couple of showers and a thunderstorm Friday. Warm and humid, a high of 86. Storms on Friday could produce some flooding downpours and localized damaging wind gusts. I'm AccuWeather meteorologist Jason Caterina on WSVA.
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0: last year. Even with the Supreme Court striking the tariffs down, Trump is still attempted to use other tools to impose tariffs on nearly all imported goods. Peter Haralambos, ABC News.
1: Water levels in Lake Mead and Lake Powell are so low, federal officials say they're approaching records. Drought and exceptionally low snowpack are hurting several Colorado River Basin reservoirs. A rude awakening in Orange County, California, where a 22-year-old lost control of his Tesla.
2: Car careening some 20 feet down that embankment, slamming into multiple homes, debris shattering windows, and on one home there were tire marks spotted 10 feet up. While many people were in the homes at the time, none of them were injured. Investigators say the 22-year-old driver suffered a medical emergency and lost control.
1: ABC's Trevor Ault. The NFL exhibition season kicks off Thursday night with Carson Beck making his professional debut. The Arizona Cardinals face the Carolina Panthers in the Hall of Fame game in Ohio. I'm Stephanie Officer, ABC News.
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5: WSVA's local AccuWeather for Harrisonburg and the Shenandoah Valley. Through the overnight hours, some fog forming. It'll be humid, the low reaching 68. Later Thursday, variably cloudy, couple of showers and a thunderstorm. Still humid, the high 87. Friday, clouds and sun, couple of showers and a thunderstorm that could produce flooding, downpours, and localized damaging wind gusts. Warm and humid, the high of 86. Turning cloudy Saturday, an afternoon thunderstorm in spots, the high 87. I'm AccuWeather meteorologist Jason Caterina on WSVA.
6: Now, it's Red Eye Radio. Gary McNamara and Eric Hurley talk about everything from politics to social issues and news of the day. Whether you're up late or you're just starting your day, welcome to the show. 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
7: All across America, welcome and good morning. He is Eric Hurley and I'm Gary McNamara. All right, let's take a look at polling out there, because this is absolutely fascinating when you look at polling in the past and look at what polling is going to be like in the future. All right. The polling in the Hugh Hewitt had this yesterday. The polling in the Michigan Senate Democrat primary is reminiscent of the polling in the Wisconsin state race in the 2020 presidential race, where a Washington Post poll had Biden beating Trump by 17 points the week before the vote, which Biden, of course, won by less than 1%. The 2020 polling generally was awful everywhere. Stevens in the race yesterday in Michigan will be justifiably angry as huge polling errors tampering down voter enthusiasm and turnout. Polling has been broken for a quarter century and cannot be fixed, but it, well, it could be fixed, but it is still used by legacy media because it almost always, in almost 100% of cases, favors Democrats. And now we see a bias for the far left radical Democrats. And then said, I'll go a step further. Stevens could have won if the last week's poll hadn't shown the race was over. There has to be a reckoning. And I think, as he said, you know, you had that poll that showed 17 points, and then he had another one. He goes, this also is like the Des Moines Register poll. Remember?

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1: ABC News, I'm Stephanie Officer. A Marine Corps veteran is in custody after he was spotted allegedly scoping out President Trump's California golf club twice, just days before his high-profile visit. ABC's Kana Whitworth.
2: Authorities now say the suspect first visited the golf club last Friday, wearing an earpiece and taking photographs and videos of the federal agents. The suspect visiting Trump's golf club again Sunday, when officials say he told federal agents he worked for the State Department and was at the course for a security detail, claiming he had a loaded gun in his car. Those federal agents calling local law enforcement who took Taylor into custody.
1: Taylor is facing federal and state firearm charges. Investigators searching for a motive. A domestic disturbance at a North Carolina home ended in tragedy with three people shot to death, one person hospitalized. Caswell County Sheriff's responded to the call Wednesday morning. Among the dead, says Sheriff Tony Durden, was the shooter and all family members.
3: Deputies arrived on scene, found multiple people who had been shot.
1: This is ABC News.
4: WSVA's local AccuWeather for Harrisonburg and the Shenandoah Valley. A thunderstorm in spots this evening, then fog late tonight. Humid, the low reaching 68. Variably cloudy with a couple of showers and a thunderstorm Thursday. Humid, the high of 87. Clouds and sun, couple of showers and a thunderstorm Friday. Warm and humid, a high of 86. Storms on Friday could produce some flooding downpours and localized damaging wind gusts. I'm AccuWeather meteorologist Jason Caterina on WSVA.
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1: And he is Eric Harley, and I'm Gary McNamara.
2: It seems like it never stops.
1: I know.
2: But he's Eric Harley, and I'm Gary McNamara.
1: Yeah.
2: The last thing on polling, the Rasmussen polling out there, which shows 62% of likely voters want the SAVE Act passed. Hasn't changed since May.
1: Right.
2: It's remained the same. Now, this is from Rasmussen, which is the Republican pollster. On the other issue that they printed, the rest is behind a paywall. And my question is no media source buying this so they can promote it? We'll get to that in just a second.
1: Mm.
2: Because this one finds just 19% of likely U.S. voters agree with the DSA, the Democrat, the communist, that agree with the commies' proposal to abolish prisons as part of a long-term program. As part of a long-term program, only 19%. Mm. 74% disagree. The rest are, I don't know.
3: I can't figure out. Give me another doobie.
2: Does anybody use the word doobie anymore? I'm sorry.
1: No.
2: Give me another edible.
1: Only the band.
2: Oh, okay.
1: The Doobies. The Doobie Brothers.
2: Yeah. Including 57% who strongly disagree. Mm. Now, just some of the other questions that they asked. And my question when I say, why hasn't a media source bought this so they can report it?
1: Mm-hmm.
2: Maybe Fox will. I don't know. I haven't seen it anywhere. I've not seen it anywhere. Here are the questions that they asked, okay?
1: Okay.
2: Do you agree or disagree with the proposal to replace the presidency and Supreme Court as we now know them? Do you agree or disagree with a proposal to abolish borders and give amnesty to anyone currently in the U.S. illegally?
1: Mm.
2: Do you agree or disagree with a proposal to defund the Pentagon?

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1: ABC News, I'm Stephanie Officer. Following the Trump administration's work to begin the process of removing temporary protected status for more than 350,000 Haitians nationwide, hundreds of Haitian migrants in one state are being called for a check-in. ABC's Armando Garcia.
2: Now what we're hearing is that some former TPS holders, specifically in Ohio, are being told to report to DHS, and some are being outfitted with ankle monitors. Some are being told to come in on a later date. But while the use of these ankle monitors is nothing new, this is a new tactic to target Haitians for removal. They're also being told not to travel outside of a 75-mile radius.
1: TikTok has suspended the account of blogger Perez Hilton after he live-streamed an apparent gory suicide attempt on the platform. His family saying their focus is his well-being. Hilton is currently in a Miami hospital. If you or someone you know is experiencing a similar situation, please call the 988 Lifeline. This is ABC News.
3: WSVA's local AccuWeather for Harrisonburg and the Shenandoah Valley. A thunderstorm in spots this evening, then fog late tonight. Humid, the low reaching 68. Variably cloudy with a couple of showers and a thunderstorm Thursday. Humid, the high of 87. Clouds and sun, couple of showers and a thunderstorm Friday. Warm and humid, a high of 86. Storms on Friday could produce some flooding downpours and localized damaging wind gusts. I'm AccuWeather meteorologist Jason Caterina on WSVA.
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5: From ABC News, I'm Sherry Preston. Michigan gearing up to be in the middle of the fight for control of the Senate after a victory by a political newcomer in the Democratic primary. Here's ABC's Jay O'Brien.
6: A major victory for progressives, Dr. Abdul like Al-Sayed winning the Democratic nomination in the country's most watched Senate primary. But now comes the hard part. Al-Sayed setting out to unite Democrats and independents around their shared interests.
7: I hope that you'll join this movement now.
6: Al-Sayed's former opponent, Congresswoman Haley Stevens, quick to endorse him, calling him a dedicated Michigander, adding, I am proud to offer my support.
5: On the Republican side of the race, former Congressman Mike Rogers, who has called Al-Sayed an extremist and dangerous. Iran now saying it is in the final stage of drafting an agreement with Oman over control of the Strait of Hormuz. No word yet on details or whether President Trump will approve. New Mexico's attorney general is now going to court, suing the Justice Department. ABC's Peter Haralambo says it's over property that Jeffrey Epstein owned in the state and the investigation that New Mexico wants to carry out.
8: He says his office requested unredacted Epstein files 10 times to assist their investigation, but the Department of Justice has only turned over a fraction of the requested records. He asked a federal judge in Washington to declare the withholding of records unlawful and force the Department of Justice to provide his office with access to unredacted Epstein files.
5: An investigation underway after a drone packed with explosives was found at the airport in Leipzig, Germany. That airport used by allies helping Ukraine.
9: U.S. officials say American intelligence is assisting the investigation, examining components of that drone packed with explosives and calling this a serious and concerning possible escalation linked to Russia's war in Ukraine.
5: ABC's Tom Sophie Burridge. The wildfires are still burning around Spokane, Washington. They're now blamed for damaging or destroying nearly 850 buildings, mostly homes. This is ABC News.
10: That'll be $84.52.
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0: Investigators searched Haley's home in Downey, California, and found several firearms, magazines and ammunition, body armor, and a notebook that contains what authorities describe as concerning statements. I'm Mike Hempen.
1: America in the Morning for Thursday, August 6th, 2026 is produced by Jeff McKay. I'm John Trout. This is Westwood One.
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3: ABC News, I'm Sherry Preston. There's been a lot of talk about progressive Abdul El-Sayed, winner of the Michigan Democratic primary for an open Senate seat. Mike Rogers, the Republican, who'll be vying for that seat as well, rallied his own supporters last night.
4: I'm telling you, this is about the heart and soul of our country. The whole country is looking at us here in Michigan. They're looking at you. And they're hoping we do everything that we can do together to make sure that we stop this in its tracks.
3: El-Sayed says he's running on a platform of affordability and getting money out of politics. Republican Senators Bill Cassidy and Lisa Murkowski meeting with Attorney General Todd Blanche on his nomination now that their colleague Susan Collins has said she will not be voting to confirm him. Dozens of health workers at the epicenter of Congo's Ebola outbreak are protesting, demanding they get paid. They say they haven't received wages since the outbreak was declared in mid-May. This is ABC News.
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5: No accidents, no delays that we're seeing up and down the valley or in central Virginia this morning. But if you're seeing it and we're not saying it, call the WSBA traffic and news tip line 540-214-2500 and let us know.
6: WSVA's local AccuWeather for Harrisonburg and the Shenandoah Valley. Variably cloudy and humid with a couple of showers and a thunderstorm this afternoon. A high of 88. Still a thunderstorm in spots this evening. Otherwise, partly cloudy. Humid tonight, below 67. A mix of clouds and sun with a couple of showers and a heavy thunderstorm Friday that could bring some flooding downpours and localized damaging wind gusts. A high of 87. An afternoon thunderstorm Saturday. A high 87. I'm AccuWeather meteorologist Jason Caterina on WSV.
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2: No accidents, no delays up and down the valley or in central Virginia right now. But if you're seeing it and we're not saying it, call the WSBA traffic and news tip line 540-214-2500 and let us know. WSBA's local AccuWeather for Harrisonburg and the Shenandoah Valley. A humid day today with a mix of clouds and sun. Could see a couple of showers and a thunderstorm again this afternoon. The high at 88. Winds will be southwest 4 to 8 miles per hour. A thunderstorm in a few spots this evening, then partly cloudy and humid. Low at 67. Tomorrow, a chance for showers and maybe some heavy thunderstorms. Could bring flooding downpours, localized damaging wind gusts. High tomorrow up to 87. And Saturday, humid weather continues with cloudy skies, some thunderstorms. And again, the possibility that some of those storms could reach near a severe level, the high at 87. Sunday, partly sunny, only a slight risk of a shower thunderstorm with a high at 89. And Monday, sunny and hot with a high at 90. We have 69 and partly to mostly clear skies right now. Stars shining bright here at WSBA. WSBA time is now 542.
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0: the single most important criteria in how many pounds of lamb you sell is how many lambs you have. So we focused on producing ewes that produce, that are prolific, that breed out of season, that are relatively hardy, that have good milk production, those kind of criteria that allow us to in the end, market more lamb.
1: 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I'm Frank Wilt, and that's today's WSVA Spotlight on Valley Agriculture.
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0: a couple of thunderstorms with highs in the low 80s. 69 and mostly clear here at WSVA. WSVA time is now 5:54.
1: Let's take a look at sports. I am Dave Rigger. The James Madison football team had its first practice of fall camp on Wednesday at Bridge Forest Stadium.
2: It was a really good start. You know, every first day is always rough, but it gets better as you get going. This is the stepping stone, right? You know, Rome wasn't built in a day, and our team's not going to be built in a day, but we're taking steps in the right directions. We look a lot better now this first day than we did spring first day, so already a huge improvement.
1: That's Duke's right guard Tyler Brown, and JMU has a walkthrough this morning, and they'll be back on the practice field at 6 o'clock this evening inside Bridge Forth. The JMU women's soccer team has picked to win the Sun Belt this season as they open up their season next Wednesday at home against NC State, and the Duke's Jenny Lack is the preseason offensive player of the year in the league after winning that award last season. The Bridgewater Reds won Game 5 of their semifinal series at Clover Hill on Wednesday 9-4 to win the series 3-2 and advance to the Rockingham County Baseball League Championship Series against either Grados or Massanutten. And for Major League Baseball last night, the Nationals outlasted the Phillies in 11 innings, 10-4, while the Orioles beat the Angels 5-2. That's a look at sports. I'm Dave Riggert.
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4: Hello, this is Sheriff Brian Hutchison with the Rockingham County Sheriff's Office. We need your help to solve a grand larceny investigation we are working on at this time. Sometime during the first week of June, a residential construction site in the Penn Laird area of the county was broken into. Numerous items were stolen from the location, including a large amount of lumber, which was mostly 2x4s of different lengths. The total loss and damages from this crime are estimated at over $3,500. We ask anyone who may have information about this investigation or any other crimes in our community to please call the Crime Solver hotline at 540-574-5050. Again, that number for Crime Solvers is 540-574-5050. 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
9: Well, here's something just a little bit different. Today we've got a special report on raccoons.
10: What you doing?
11: The viral video that started a Jimothy sensation this past July. The Seattle area raccoon with short spine syndrome providing inspiration for overcoming his challenges. That is no surprise, according to Kansas State University Extension wildlife expert Drew Ricketts.
12: They are a species that is incredibly adaptable. They're what we would call a generalist species if we're thinking about wildlife.
11: Meaning raccoons can eat just about anything and live just about anywhere. Food translates sometimes as what you feed a pet or what is in your trash can. Accommodation could mean a home attic or garage area. Damages are more than likely. And while the Jimothy video may reflect a cute and cuddly creature,
12: remember that these animals are wild. It's really important not to try to interact with them physically.
11: Posing a transmission threat for diseases such as rabies and canine distemper virus. I'm Rod Bain reporting for the U.S. Department of Agriculture in Washington, D.C.
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14: Just one bite from a tick can lead to serious illness, so it's important to properly prepare for any outdoor activity. Like Bob here.
15: Hi.
14: Bob has applied an

0: Well, here's ABC's Olivia Rubin.
1: Sources say during this meeting, Pirro lashed out at Burgum directly and had blamed him for misleading the president about the evidence that was in this case. Another sort of key aspect here is, what did the president know before this case was dropped? Well, sources say that Pirro did give some in the White House a heads up that it was going to get dropped, but it's not clear what Trump personally knew ahead of time, and that's why potentially he could be so upset.
0: Some think the president will fire Pirro still over the whole thing. FIFA President Gianni Infantino has apologized for his plan to sell stakes in the World Cup, but he'll keep his job. FIFA senior staff throwing its support behind him, even as they acknowledged mistakes were made. Sherry Preston, ABC News.
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4: No accidents, no delays here in the Valley or in Central Virginia this morning. But if you're seeing it and we're not saying it, call the WSVA Traffic and News Tip Line 540-214-2500 and let us know.
5: WSVA's local AccuWeather for Harrisonburg and the Shenandoah Valley. Variably cloudy and humid with a couple of showers and a thunderstorm this afternoon. A high of 88. Still a thunderstorm in spots this evening. Otherwise, partly cloudy. Humid tonight. The low 67. A mix of clouds and sun with a couple of showers and a heavy thunderstorm Friday that could bring some flooding downpours and localized damaging wind gusts. A high of 87. An afternoon thunderstorm Saturday. A high 87. I'm AccuWeather meteorologist Jason Caterina on WSVA.
4: Thank you, Jason. We have clear skies and 70 here at WSVA. 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
6: For News Talk 92.1 and 550 WSVA, I'm Lyndon Kaiser. Hot off the heels of Governor Abigail Spanberger's visits to Harrisonburg and Verona on Tuesday, Attorney General Jay Jones made a stop in the area as well. Jones met with administrators at Sentara RMH yesterday afternoon to get a closer look at what improves and what limits rural health care access across the Commonwealth. Citing conversations with caregivers that included concerns over gaps in technology and education, Jones stated that from annual checkups to emergency care, no Virginian should have to travel for hours to get medical care. A flipped vehicle snarled traffic on Route 211 yesterday in Shenandoah County. At around 7:30 in the morning, Courtney Cave, Deputy Chief of Operations at Shenandoah County Fire and Rescue, says units were dispatched to Runaway Lane and East Lee Highway.
7: Dispatch for a van that had overturned and was on its top over the embankment. His vehicle was approximately 10 or 15 feet down the embankment.
6: Virginia State Police spokesman Matt Demline reports that the work van went off the right side of the road, struck a tree, and rolled over. Both directions of Route 211 were shut down for 10 to 15 minutes to allow crews to remove the vehicle from the site of the crash and clear the scene. The driver was charged with failure to maintain control. Remarkably, no one was injured in the incident. Following recent cyber attacks targeting U.S. water and wastewater utilities in multiple states, local officials say there are various safeguards to protect Rockingham County from falling victim to similar attempts. Administrator Casey Armstrong said on early mornings that the county does a fair amount of penetration testing with assistance from the National Guard.
8: They conduct, help us conduct tabletop exercises on how to fend off attacks to our infrastructure, in particular our infrastructure as it relates to water and supply. And those things are really helpful for us to gauge the effectiveness of what we have in place, our firewalls, things like that.
6: Additionally, Armstrong says that the county employees frequently undergo testing administered by Information Technology Director Mike Bowen to evaluate internal susceptibility to cyber attacks and strengthen infrastructure security. The Centers for Disease Control and Public Health officials are investigating

0: multi-state outbreak of salmonella infections linked to jalapeno peppers. That includes Virginia. 345 people across 27 states, including two in Virginia, have gotten sick with the same strain of salmonella that has now been linked to jalapenos distributed by Coast Citrus Distributors in Mexico. Following notification, Chipotle Mexican Grill and Qdoba stopped serving affected jalapeno peppers, with the latter no longer serving jalapeno peppers at all. So far, 36 people have been hospitalized. No deaths have been reported. Visit CDC.gov for more. And finally, West Virginia Governor Patrick Morrisey yesterday concluded a two-day water listening tour to hear firsthand about the challenges facing aging water infrastructure across the Mountain State and identify priorities for future investment. At a press conference in Princeton, Morrisey referenced progress made by $550 million invested over the last 18 months into water and wastewater improvement projects statewide, but acknowledged there's still work to be done.
1: I know there are a lot of problems in many communities, and I'm not here to do a victory lap. That's inappropriate. Until we get to the point where we're much higher in the economic rankings, and we're not there yet. We need to keep doing more to help people succeed and flourish.
0: The governor teased that he will soon unveil the next formal steps to address West Virginia's water infrastructure issues that will include new resources, technical help for smaller communities, and passing measures thwarted last year in the state's legislature. For News Talk 92.1 and 550 WSVA, I'm Lyndon Kaiser.
2: All right, I'm trying to keep my what you can't eat tote board up to date. So I've just added jalapenos, which I don't eat, but...
3: What? We can't eat them?
2: Can't eat jalapenos.
0: Oh, no.
2: Okay, we've got the diarrhea lettuce.
0: Oh, my goodness.
2: Okay, and then we had this recall of... what's the stuff that's causing salmonella? There was another one out there in the last week to 10 days of something else out there. Just trying to keep the list up to date. Whoever thought that my horrible diet, featuring potato chips prominently, and I'm healthy. Good luck to all of you.
0: Doctors recommend eating nothing but potato chips for the foreseeable future.
2: That's it.
3: Part of a balanced breakfast.
4: For now.
2: That's it. I'm telling you. Every day, it seems like we got a new one out here. WSVA time is now 6:12. It's early mornings for a Thursday morning. We check August the 6th. It is. I'm Jim Britt, along with Frank Wilt, Jacqueline Dobrin, Lyndon Kaiser, Dave Riggert, and Jeff Ishii. You don't often think of animals being dangerous. I do, of course, because I don't go outside. I can tell you that there are animals everywhere. And, Frank, I've told you this fairly consistently for years. They're coming to get us. They're ticked off. We've screwed up a lot of things. The thing they're most upset about is we've started to invade their homes. Places where they live and breed and that type of stuff. So they're coming to get us. But I never realized certain animals were so dangerous. Now, again, I do, because I've seen those videos of what happens. I'm not the guy who's going to get out of my car and try to go pet a moose. Because you know what? There are two things that are always true about mooses. They stink like you cannot imagine, and they're always ticked off. And all they're looking for is somebody to take it out on. And that usually are these people who go, oh, look, it's Bullwinkle. They've actually determined states where the mooses are the most dangerous. And you don't want to mess with mooses in Colorado, Maine, New Hampshire, and Vermont. White-tailed detailed

0: deer are the most dangerous animals in Pennsylvania, Arkansas, Ohio, and West Virginia. Do you think of deer as being dangerous?
1: You know, after this morning, when I decided, you know, after the first one ran in front of me down here just to the other side of our turkey houses down the street.
0: Yeah.
1: And then I thought, okay, I came to a stop because, you know, they're never alone.
0: Always travel in packs.
1: Yeah, always travel in packs. You know, it's either the sharks or the jets. Mm-hmm. And then I moved maybe another 100 feet down the road close to the high school. Yeah. And yet another one ran in front of me. So I just parked the truck right there and walked the rest of the way.
0: Did you?
1: Yeah.
0: Okay.
1: So I thought.
2: Sounds like a targeted hit to me.
1: I think it was. But you think about how many automobile accidents are caused.
0: Quite a few.
1: And it's not just the deer that gets hurt.
2: Yeah.
0: Right.
1: Yeah. I mean, deer that go through windshields. Mm-hmm. And I can believe that. Probably more encounters than any other animal, maybe.
0: Yeah.
2: Yeah.
0: Coyotes are most dangerous in Illinois, Minnesota, Jersey, and Utah. I didn't even know there was coyotes in Jersey. Now, bears are a big problem. They're the most dangerous animals in Kentucky and Massachusetts. That's the American black bear. What I assume is the regular old black bear is number one in Tennessee and Wisconsin. The grizzly bear is number one in Idaho, Montana, and Washington State. And the North American black bear is the most dangerous animal in Oregon. Snakes are also big on the list. Cottonmouth snake, number one in Mississippi. Eastern copperhead, number one in Indiana. Eastern diamondback is number one in Louisiana. The eastern, I don't even know what the heck this thing is. Massauga is number one in Michigan. And the Mojave rattlesnake, that just sounds like something you want no part of, is number one in Nevada. The prairie rattlesnake is number one in North Dakota. The pygmy rattlesnake, a little guy, number one in Georgia. The southern copperhead, number one in South Carolina. The southern Pacific rattlesnake, number one in California. And you're saying, okay, what's the deal with Virginia? Where are we? I'm scanning this list, and I don't see it here. Dogs are the most dangerous animal in Alaska. Mosquitoes are the most dangerous in New York. But I got to find out what's the most dangerous animal in Virginia here. Hold on. This involves moving into foreign territory. I've got all these pop-up ads. No thanks. I don't need to buy a new car. And I'm really okay. I don't need a bucket of ED medication this morning. Why do those always pop up so frequently? All right. Where is Virginia on the list? Wow. Maryland and Virginia. The most dangerous animals. All right. I'm pulling out the gold brick. Matter of fact, I might even give you a wheelbarrow full of gold bullion.
2: Wow.
0: If you can tell me what the most, according to the World Population Review, the most dangerous animal in both Maryland and Virginia is. You get one guess for the gold.
1: You guys go first.
0: Guess for the gold. That would be, I need to copyright that. That's a game show waiting to happen.
1: Yeah.
2: I'm going to say squirrel.
0: Squirrel. Squirrel. Okay.
3: Possum.
0: Possum.
1: Opossum.
0: Okay.
3: Opossum.
0: Opossum. Dr. Wilt?
1: I'm going with the most obvious, rabbits.
0: Okay. Are you all sitting down?
2: Hey, killer rabbits.
1: We're ready.
0: According to the World Population Review, the most dangerous animals in both Maryland and Virginia are bull sharks.
1: Bull sharks.
2: Oh, yeah.
0: Bull sharks.
1: Because they live right off the coast of Virginia. That makes sense.
2: Oh.
0: Bull sharks.
1: Yeah, ever since they moved there, it's been a bad neighborhood. Yeah.
0: Bull sharks.

0: Now, we just went, didn't we just recently go through Shark Week?
1: Yeah.
0: Does anybody remember a one-hour episode featuring bull sharks of the Old Dominion?
1: No.
0: They featured just about every stinking shark and every person who was close to anything. I don't remember bull sharks in the land of pleasant living in Maryland either. Bull sharks. Because when you think Maryland, Virginia, what do you think? It apparently is the shark capital. I mean, all of these great whites that are literally coming up on the beach to get a bowl of clam chowder in Cape Cod. Well, 52-foot great white was found sunning himself under the Buzzards Bay Bridge in old Cape Cod. But here we have bull sharks. Okay? Here's another one that's kind of... In Alabama, it's the black widow spider.
1: Hmm. I just found something about bull sharks. I just put in, are they dangerous? Yeah, you know, just to see what would happen.
0: Yeah.
1: Considered one of the most dangerous shark species on Earth. Aggressive behavior, strong bite, and their ability to swim not only in salt water, but they can transfer to fresh water.
0: Mm-hmm.
1: Yeah.
0: You know what that means?
1: They could be coming up the creek.
0: They could be in your bathtub right now. That should scare the you-know-what out of you.
1: Coming up the drain.
0: That's it. Be very careful when you lift that toilet seat this morning.
1: Wow.
0: Coming up here on Early Mornings, that took a dark turn.
1: It did take a dark turn.
0: Coming up on Early Mornings, time for us to update traffic and weather.
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1: No accidents or delays that we're seeing in the Valley or in Central Virginia right now, but if you're seeing it and we're not saying it, call the WSBA Traffic and News Tip Line at 540-214-2500 and let us know. Time to update you on the weather.
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1: WSBA's local AccuWeather for Harrisonburg and the Shenandoah Valley. Humid again today with a mix of clouds and sunshine. Could see a couple of showers, maybe a thunderstorm pop up somewhere today. High at 88. Winds will be southwest at 4 to 8 miles per hour. Partly cloudy, humid tonight, low 67. Tomorrow, times of clouds and sunshine with a couple of showers and heavy thunderstorms possible. Storms tomorrow could bring flooding downpours and localized damaging wind gusts. The high tomorrow at 87. Back up to 87 on Saturday. Again, the threat of some showers and thunderstorms with heavy downpours and localized damaging wind gust. Sunday, partly sunny and humid with a thunderstorm in a few spots. The high at 89. Looking ahead to next week, Monday, partly sunny with a thunderstorm in the afternoon. The high around 90. Tuesday, a possibility of another thunderstorm, maybe one or two, and a high at 91. Next Wednesday, an afternoon thunderstorm with a high at 85. And Thursday, Friday, and Saturday, look for a possibility of some thunderstorms with temperatures in the low 80s. A more steady rain possible next Saturday. We have 69 and mostly clear skies at News Talk 92.1 and 550 WSBA. WSBA time is now 6:23.

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2: Let's take a look at sports. I am Dave Riggert. The James Madison football team had its first practice of fall camp on Wednesday at Bridgeforce Stadium as the Dukes get set for the 2026 season, which is now less than a month away.
3: Guys came out energized like you know they would on day one. The biggest thing for our guys was the intent. The intensity was there. Now it's you have helmets and you have shoulder pads on, so that's a different ball game. But first practice overall, you know, the guys are there. They want to get better. They want to continue to improve. So that's what you love about the guys here. I get more and more surprised every single time I'm out here just about the way our guys work from last year to this year, and they just continue to get better. But overall, good day. Just got to continue to build upon it.
2: That's JMU assistant head coach and outside linebackers coach Dave Plungas. Duke's right guard Tyler Brown said the first practice went as expected.
4: It was a really good start. You know, every first day is always rough, but it gets better as you get going, and I've been doing this a long time, so it's just, this is the stepping stone, right? You know, Rome wasn't built in a day, and our team's not going to be built in a day, but we're taking steps in the right directions. We look a lot better this first day than we did spring first day, so already a huge improvement.
2: JMU has a walkthrough this morning, and the next practice on the field will be at 6 o'clock this evening inside Bridgeforce Stadium. James Madison women's soccer will be the first team to compete this fall as their opener is now less than a week away. But yesterday, the Dukes were selected as the preseason favorite to win the Sun Belt Conference. JMU received 6 first-place votes, while ODU was picked second, followed by South Alabama, Georgia State, and ULM. The Dukes' Jenny Lackey is the preseason offensive player of the year in the league after winning that award last season as a sophomore. James Madison begins the 2026 season next Wednesday when they host NC State inside Sentara Park. The Bridgewater Reds won Game 5 of their semifinal series at Clover Hill on Wednesday night 9-4 to win the series 3-2 in advance to the Rockingham County Baseball League Championship Series. The Reds were down 2-1 in the series before winning the final two games and taking down the two-time defending RCBL champions. This is the 5th consecutive trip to the County League Championship Series for Bridgewater. The Reds, who are the number 4 seed, will start the final best-of-7 series on Saturday against either number 2 Massanutten or number 3 Grottoes. The Mountaineers and Cardinals are tied 2-2 in their best-of-5 semifinal series, and they'll play the 5th and setting game this evening at 7 o'clock from Monger Park. From Major League Baseball last night, the Nationals outlasted the Phillies in 11 innings 10-4. Washington stops its 7-game losing streak as they are now 56-60, while the Orioles beat the Angels last night 5-2, and Baltimore improves to 56-58. And back to football. In the NFL, the Commanders signed free agent wide receiver Stephon Diggs to a 1-year, $12 million contract on Wednesday. Diggs spent last season with the Patriots and finished with 85 catches for 1,013 yards and 4 touchdowns. That's a look at sports. I'm Dave Riggert.

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0: behind the tax on water systems in several states, and hundreds of people stricken with salmonella after an outbreak linked to jalapenos. Those stories coming up.
1: I'm Lyndon Kaiser in the WSVA newsroom. Coming up, an investigation into the safety and reporting procedures at Albemarle County Schools. Tourism grants boost 14 businesses in Waynesboro, and an order from the SEC regarding the cost of Virginia data centers. I'll have all the details and more following ABC at the bottom of the hour.
0: It's 6:30. The Landis Heating and Air Conditioning, temperature 70.
2: ABC News, I'm Sherry Preston. Oil prices are holding steady this morning as the world waits for a deal on reopening the Strait of Hormuz. Iran says it's in the final stages of drafting an agreement, not with the U.S., with Oman. New court filings show the Trump administration has now paid back $100 billion of the tariffs that were struck down by the Supreme Court. ABC's Peter Haralambos.
3: The Trump administration owes a total of $166 billion to thousands of American businesses who pay the tariffs that were struck down by the Supreme Court. While companies are beginning to get those refunds, most consumers aren't seeing that money go back into their pockets, even though they paid higher prices because of the tariffs.
2: Prosecutors in Israel have now charged a settler on the West Bank killing of a Palestinian activist last year. The salmonella outbreak connected to jalapenos from Mexico has now spread to 27 states, making it at least 345 people sick. And the cyclosporiasis outbreak has grown to 15 states. This is ABC News.
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0: No accidents or major delays that we're seeing in the Shenandoah Valley or in Central Virginia right now. But if you're seeing it and we're not saying it, call the WSVA Traffic and News Tip Line at 540-214-2500 and let us know.
5: WSVA's local AccuWeather for Harrisonburg and the Shenandoah Valley. Variably cloudy and humid with a couple of showers and a thunderstorm this afternoon. A high of 88. Still a thunderstorm in spots this evening. Otherwise, partly cloudy. Humid tonight. The low 67. A mix of clouds and sun with a couple of showers and a heavy thunderstorm Friday that could bring some flooding downpours and localized damaging wind gusts. A high of 87. An afternoon thunderstorm Saturday. A high 87. I'm AccuWeather meteorologist Jason Caterina on WSVA.
0: 70 degrees at WSVA. 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
1: For News Talk 92.1 and 550 WSVA, I'm Lyndon Kaiser. The Albemarle School Board unanimously voted at their meeting this week to hire Richmond law firm Harmon Claytor, Corrigan, and Wellman to conduct an independent investigation. WSVA's Carolyn Unger reports.
6: This comes after the arrest of former Hollymead Elementary staffer Michael Swiney sparked months of public concern. Board members said the investigation will examine safety procedures, reporting systems, and policy failures while providing updates every 60 days. However, many parents criticized the decision, arguing the law firm is not truly independent because it previously represented Albemarle County Public Schools and other legal matters. School officials defended the firm's impartiality, saying past contract work does not affect its independence. Some parents continue calling for a state-led investigation, believing the allegations warrant broader oversight to restore public trust. For WSVA News, I'm Carolyn Unger.
1: Thank you, Carolyn. The Harrisonburg Salvation Army exceeded expectations for this year's Christmas in July Red Kettle campaign. According to Development Director Warren McKean, this summer's two-week kettle drive brought in over $14,000. Surpassing 2025's result of a little over $11,000. McKean stated that the nonprofit organization is grateful for the generosity of residents living in Harrisonburg and Rockingham County and for the local volunteers who rang kettlebells to help raise additional funding for vital community programs. The city of Waynesboro has awarded full or partial funding to 14 local businesses and organizations through the Building Opportunities to Support Tourism or BOOST grant program following a record number of applications. Stephanie Duffy, Waynesboro's Assistant Director of Economic Development, says the program provides reimbursable funds of up to $3,000 to support the marketing of tourism-related initiatives.
7: Tourism plays a vital role in Waynesboro's local economy, and we're excited to offer the BOOST grant program once again to provide support for event organizers as they continue to grow and improve their programs, which drive visitors.

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1: Duffy reports that a total of $15,000 in Boost funding was awarded this year. Recipients include Augusta County Railroad Museum, Bowman House Bed and Breakfast, Chili Blues and Brews, and Fall Foliage Art Show. 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

0: 6:35.
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0: administration with the SEC on behalf of Virginia ratepayers called on the commission to assign costs of these projects to data centers and other large load users. Spanberger stated that she's proud the SEC listened after her administration urged state regulators to protect Virginia families and small businesses from shouldering the cost of new transmission infrastructure. Experts warn Virginians to watch out for ticks and other insects that could cause serious medical issues. The Commonwealth is one of the top states for tick-borne illnesses, including alpha-gal syndrome, which triggers a red meat allergy that can cause negative bodily reactions hours after meat is consumed. Cases of Lyme disease have surged across Virginia in recent years. Dr. Joydip Roy with United Healthcare of the Mid-Atlantic warns.
1: Ticks are what's termed a vector, and they can carry various diseases due to bacteria, viruses, or protozoas, and they can transmit these to humans and cause disease.
0: Even during the Commonwealth's mild winters, ticks are year-round pests that can cause severe medical issues. For News Talk 92.1 and 550 WSVA, I'm Lyndon Kaiser.
2: Thank you, Lyndon. 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
3: Well, today, yes, today is National Beer Day. We encourage you to celebrate responsibly. So, did you know that Men's Fitness says the next big wellness drink could be something called functional beer?
2: Okay.
3: Hold on.
0: Oh, no.
3: It's basically a beer that's non-alcoholic or low ABV. What is ABV?
2: Alcohol per volume.
3: Okay. That's also fortified with good vitamins and supplements like antigens like ashwagandha and reishi for stress, nootropics like L-theanine and caffeine for calm focus, as well as botanicals, that's plants, right? Electrolytes, and even probiotics. Now, you might say, well, this seems just darn ridiculous. But there are a lot of new drinks propping up. They promote the idea of feel-good buzz without the booze. So, you can be a hoppy beer-like version of that. Now, none of these functional beers have really taken off yet. Experts have been saying that people drink less these days, especially younger adults. But still, non-alcoholic beer hasn't set the world on fire. A couple of issues, it says here, including high price points, mediocre taste, and generally having more calories than they're worth. Some non-drinkers would rather just have something different, like sparkling water or Diet Coke, than feel the need to have a fake beer to fit in socially.
0: See, the taste thing, that's what's going to be the biggest problem.
3: Really?
0: Yeah.
2: Yeah, that would make sense.
0: Yeah.
2: It's like saying, oh, this is steak. It's not real steak, but it's steak, and then it doesn't taste like steak.
0: And it doesn't taste good.
2: It's like, why are you going to eat it?
0: Exactly.
3: I don't know. I think there's a lot of this stuff out there that I think people try to convince themselves that it's good. I just remember my late sister. She was told she didn't have enough potassium, and she did not like bananas. She forced herself to eat bananas. I will never forget that. And then there's other stuff that I think kind of fit in that category. And I don't know why I'm picking this, but kale. You know, eat more kale. Or what was it years ago? Remember, was it oat bran? Weren't we eating buckets of oat bran?
2: At one time, I think back in the 70s and 80s, maybe.
3: Yeah.
2: Yeah.
3: Because that was supposed to be so good for us. And we go through these phases of stuff good, stuff bad.

0: don't eat enough of it. So I see something scroll the other day. What's the one thing people are trying to stuff into every product?
1: Protein.
0: Yeah. So it says that eating too much protein now could be the trigger for, take your pick, a whole bunch of things, including dementia, Parkinson's, and all this other stuff. How do you win? You know, one week, this is the stuff you're supposed to eat. The next week, this is the stuff you're supposed to eat. And then they look at it and go, you know, remember what we told you before? Well, we're not sure, but we may have been wrong. That's it. And then, of course, you've got the other stuff, which is causing all sorts of health issues for folks. So good luck. 6:42 now at WSVA. Here's Bill O'Reilly.
2: Bill O'Reilly here, and I'm warming up. Stand by for the O'Reilly Update Morning Edition. But first.
3: 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On this Thursday, I'm thinking about the rise of confusion in the USA. Every day I receive hundreds of messages. One theme is becoming clear. Many people do not know or understand what the deuce is happening in this country. That makes them susceptible. All kinds of crazy stuff. Conspiracy theories. Misinformation. Media manipulation. The folks don't know the basics of how President Trump makes a decision, for example, or why trends are happening in our society. Personal finance, artificial intelligence, social media, vaccine. Everyone is confused. So it's my job to clarify, not to root for a political party or push an ideology that upsets some people. I don't care if they're upset, but it really is a waste of time. My job is to analyze how things affect you. In life, you absolutely need to know what's going on. Information is the only way to protect yourself from the evildoers. Seek the truth. And also seek out people who have a history of giving you the truth. 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
5: Time for us to take a look at the birthday list here on WSBA. Happy birthday wishes going out to Adam Ford, celebrating a birthday today. Happy birthday, Adam. Pamela Miller, Caitlin Hunsberger, and Leon Miller. Burdette Bontrager, also Paul Whitmer and James McCone. Happy birthday to Gail Hupp, to Jackson Garst, and to Shirley Fink. Today is Riley Reams' birthday, Caleb Garcia, Katie Hottinger, Ginger Myers, Virginia Lohr, Nelson Billheimer, and Tommy Truxell, all celebrating birthday.

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0: We have a possible accident if you're on I-81 this morning near Weir's Cave. We're still looking into that, but have an incident at the Weir's Cave interchange that is backing up traffic right now. Not exactly sure what the situation is there, but we'll let you know as soon as we get more information on that. And if you're seeing it and we're not saying it, call the WSBA Traffic and News Tip line at 540-214-2500 and let us know. WSBA's local AccuWeather for Harrisonburg and the Shenandoah Valley. Humid today, variable cloudiness, couple of showers, maybe a thunderstorm this afternoon, high at 88. Winds will be southwest at 4 to 8 miles per hour. Tonight, the thunderstorm early, partly cloudy, humid, and 67. Tomorrow, a couple of showers and maybe a heavy thunderstorm, high at 87. Saturday, a chance of an afternoon thunderstorm, high at 87. And Sunday, partly sunny, thunderstorm in a few spots, and a high at 89. We have 70 and mostly clear skies here at WSBA. WSBA time is now 6:48.
2: They've put out the list of the most streamed shows of the year so far. And this encompasses the top streaming platforms. I'll give you the top five. Number five, The Big Bang Theory on HBO Max. Listen to these numbers. 20.40 billion minutes. Grey's Anatomy is number four on Hulu and Netflix. 20.41 billion minutes. The Pitt, that's the realistic hospital drama with Noah, what's his name from ER?
0: Wiley.
2: Him too. On HBO Max, 21.12 billion minutes. Bluey, kid stuff on Disney Plus, 22.81 billion. And number one. Any guesses?
0: I'll go with Landman.
2: Landman.
0: Mm-hmm.
2: Okay. Jacqueline?
3: I'm forgetting every show that has come out this year.
0: I've got one. No, I'm not going to say it.
3: No, you can go ahead.
0: The Bear.
3: Oh, The Bear. Yeah, that's true.
2: Yeah, no.
0: No.
2: Not The Bear. Let me look. The Bear.
0: Although that hasn't been on this year, really. It sort of went away, but it's coming. It's come back this year. So
2: he is not in the top ten. It was very ballyhooed months ago.
3: I have no idea. I can't think of anything.
2: Stranger Things.
3: Oh.
0: Oh.
2: Number one, 23.26 billion minutes. Rounding out the top 10, Bridgerton's number 6, SpongeBob SquarePants number 7, Family Guy number 8, Bob's Burgers number 9, and Paw Patrol comes in at number 10. Those kids' shows, tough to beat. Coming up here on Early Mornings on WSVA, Dave Riggert is standing by. He's got sports. And also minutes away, we'll check in with Jeff Ishii. It's now 6:51. This is Early Mornings on WSVA.
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1: Let's take a look at sports. I am Dave Riggert. The James Madison football team had its first practice of fall camp on Wednesday at Bridgeforce Stadium as the Dukes get set for the 2026 season, which is now less than a month away.
2: Guys came out energized like you know they would on day one. The biggest thing for our guys was the intent. The intensity was there. Now it's you have helmets and you have shoulder pads on, so that's a different ball game. But first practice overall, you know, the guys are there. They want to get better. They want to continue to improve. So that's what you love about the guys here. I get more and more surprised every single time I'm out here just about the way our guys work from last year to this year, and they just continue to get better. But overall, good day. Just got to continue to build upon it.
1: That's JMU assistant head coach and outside linebackers coach Dave Plungas. Duke's right guard Tyler Brown said the first practice went as expected.
3: It was a really good start. You know, every first day is always rough, but it gets better as you get going, and I've been doing this a long time, so it's just, this is the stepping stone, right? You know, Rome wasn't built in a day, and our team's not going to be built in a day, but we're taking steps in the right directions. We look a lot better this first day than we did spring first day, so already a huge improvement.
1: JMU has a walkthrough this morning, and the next practice on the field will be at 6 o'clock this evening inside Bridgeforth Stadium. James Madison women's soccer will be the first team to compete this fall. Their opener is now less than a week away, but yesterday the Dukes were selected as the preseason favorite to win the Sun Belt Conference. JMU received 6 first place votes, while ODU was picked second, followed by South Alabama, Georgia State, and ULM. The Dukes' Jenny Lackey is the preseason offensive player of the year in the league after winning that award last season as a sophomore. James Madison begins the 2026 season next Wednesday when they host NC State inside Sentara Park. The Bridgewater Reds won Game 5 of their semifinal series at Clover Hill on a Wednesday night 9-4 to win the series 3-2 in advance of the Rockingham County Baseball League Championship Series. The Reds were down 2-1 in the series before winning the final two games and taking down the two-time defending RCBL champions. This is the 5th consecutive trip to the County League Championship Series for Bridgewater. The Reds, who are the number 4 seed, will start the final best-of-7 series on Saturday against either number 2 Massanutten or number 3 Grottoes. The Mountaineers and Cardinals are tied 2-2 in their best-of-5 semifinal series, and they'll play the 5th and deciding game this evening at 7 o'clock from Monger Park. From Major League Baseball last night, the Nationals outlasted the Phillies in 11 innings, 10-4. Washington stops its 7-game losing streak as they are now 56-60, while the Orioles beat the Angels last night 5-2, and Baltimore improves to 56-58. And back to football. In the NFL, the Commanders signed free agent wide receiver Stephon Diggs to a 1-year, $12 million contract on Wednesday. Diggs spent last season with the Patriots and finished with 85 catches for 1,013 yards and 4 touchdowns. That's a look at sports. I'm Dave Riggert.
0: Thanks, Ish. Thanks, Dave. Sorry, Dave. WSBA time, 6:55. Speaking of Ish, it's time to check in with Jeff Ishii for Agribusiness News, brought to you now by Top Bead Welding. 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

0: Meteorologist Brad Rippey says for the period ending August 2nd,
1: the winter wheat harvest will be wrapping up in the north in the next couple of weeks. Nationally, 86% complete on the 2nd of August, equal to the five-year average, 1 point ahead of last year at this time. Spring wheat harvest getting underway, especially in some of our western and southern production areas. Nationally, 5% complete. Five-year average is 8%. Last year at this time, 4%.
0: In addition, other crops note benchmarks in their progress for this season, such as the first core denting report and the initial report on cotton bolls opening. I'm Rod Bain reporting for the U.S. Department of Agriculture in Washington, D.C.
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2: 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Coming up at the top of the hour, oil prices are holding steady as Iran says it is in the final stages of working out a deal to open the Strait of Hormuz.
3: I'm Lyndon Kaiser in the WSBA newsroom. Coming up, Attorney General Jay Jones visits the Valley. A flipped vehicle stops traffic on Route 211 and efforts to improve water services in West Virginia.
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4: News. I'm Sherry Preston. Oil prices once again steady today as investors wait to see if there is indeed a deal on reopening the Strait of Hormuz. Iran says it's close to a deal, not with the U.S., with Oman on opening part of the crucial waterway. President Trump calling the victory of progressive Abdul El-Sayed in Michigan a Democratic primary a good thing for the Republicans. El-Sayed says he's pleased the president has taken notice. Here's ABC's Karen Waugh.
5: He's vowed to fight anti-Semitism, and last night he brushed off Trump's comments.
6: The man can't stay on focus. We're living through an affordability crisis that is generational. People are paying nearly $5 in gas because of a war he started. And half the time, if he's not talking about me, he's talking about the drapes in his ballroom.
5: The closer than expected primary win by El-Sayed, who's never held elected office, exposes a divided Democratic Party. His positions have been called extreme by critics.
4: Prosecutors in Israel have now filed manslaughter charges against a settler in the West Bank in the killing of a Palestinian activist last year. It is extremely rare for Israel to charge settlers with violence against Palestinians living in the West Bank. First, it was cyclosporiasis. Now, new questions about salmonella nationwide.
7: The CDC says a salmonella outbreak linked to jalapenos distributed to restaurant chains including Chipotle and Qdoba is growing. Officials now say 345 people have gotten sick in 27 states and dozens of people have been hospitalized. The peppers were grown in Mexico and both restaurant chains have now removed them from their menus.
4: ABC Sophie Flay. One problem detecting these kinds of things is money, says ABC Medical Unit Director Dr. Alok Patel.
8: Funding cuts across federal, state, and local levels that have affected our ability to prevent, detect, and investigate these foodborne illnesses.
4: New Jersey, the latest state to report cyber attacks on water systems that possibly have been linked to Iran. 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
4: Pretty concerning air traffic safety incident involving Marine One with President Trump on board. ABC transportation correspondent Gio Benitez says a passenger jet came very close to the helicopter recently.
11: The FAA and NTSB are investigating why this passenger jet was allowed to take off from Reagan National Airport near D.C. Tuesday, moments before President Trump took off from the White House on Marine One when airspace should have been cleared. The two aircraft breaching the FAA's minimum safe distance protocol.
4: Maryland's governor, along with the Maryland Jockey Club, announcing that the Preakness is moving to a new date, giving owners and trainers more challenges before the big race.
12: The second leg of the Triple Crown Quest, the Preakness Stakes, is off to the races and shifting days. Maryland's governor and the Maryland Jockey Club say to 3 weeks and a day after the Kentucky Derby. The race will also be run on a Sunday for the first time.

0: time. Since 1950, the Preakness has been held on the third Saturday in May, or 2 weeks following the Kentucky Derby. The goal is to get more overall Derby horses to participate. Three of the past five-year Derby winners have bypassed the Preakness altogether to aim for the final race in the Triple Crown, the Belmont Stakes. Michelle Franzen, ABC News.
1: DoorDash says the next couple of months could be very busy. The delivery service is forecasting larger order volume and higher profits for the third quarter after beating estimates last quarter. I'm Sherry Preston, ABC News.
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4: No accidents or delays that we're seeing right now in the Shenandoah Valley or in Central Virginia, but if you're seeing it and we're not saying it, call the WSBA Traffic and News Tip Line 540-214-2500 and let us know.
5: WSVA's local AccuWeather for Harrisonburg and the Shenandoah Valley. Variably cloudy and humid with a couple of showers and a thunderstorm this afternoon. A high of 88. Still a thunderstorm in spots this evening. Otherwise, partly cloudy. Humid tonight. The low 67. A mix of clouds and sun with a couple of showers and a heavy thunderstorm Friday that could bring some flooding downpours and localized damaging wind gusts. A high of 87. An afternoon thunderstorm Saturday. A high 87. I'm AccuWeather meteorologist Jason Caterina on WSVA.
4: We have 70 degrees and sunny skies here at WSVA. WSVA time is 7:06.
6: For News Talk 92.1 and 550 WSVA, I'm Lyndon Kaiser. Hot off the heels of Governor Abigail Spanberger's visits to Harrisonburg and Verona on Tuesday, Attorney General Jay Jones made a stop in the area as well. Jones met with administrators at Sentara RMH yesterday afternoon to get a closer look at what improves and what limits rural health care access across the Commonwealth. Citing conversations with caregivers that included concerns over gaps in technology and education, Jones stated that from annual checkups to emergency care, no Virginian should have to travel for hours to get medical care. A flipped vehicle snarled traffic on Route 211 yesterday in Shenandoah County. At around 7:30, Courtney Cave, Deputy Chief of Operations at Shenandoah County Fire and Rescue, says units were dispatched to Runaway Lane and East Lee Highway.
7: Dispatch for a van that had overturned and was on its top over the embankment. His vehicle was approximately 10 or 15 feet down the embankment.
6: Virginia State Police spokesman Matt Demline reports that the work van went off the right side of the road, struck a tree, and rolled over. Both directions of Route 211 were shut down for 10 to 15 minutes to allow crews to remove the vehicle from the site of the crash and clear the scene. The driver was charged with failure to maintain control. Remarkably, no one was injured in the incident. Following recent cyber attacks targeting U.S. water and wastewater utilities in multiple states, local officials say there are various safeguards to protect Rockingham County from falling victim to similar attempts. Administrator Casey Armstrong said on early mornings that the county does a fair amount of penetration testing with assistance from the National Guard.
8: They conduct, help us conduct tabletop exercises on how to fend off attacks to our infrastructure, in particular our infrastructure as it relates to water and supply. And those things are really helpful for us to gauge the effectiveness of what we have in place, our firewalls, things like that.
6: Additionally, Armstrong says that county employees frequently undergo testing administered by Information Technology Director Mike Bowen to evaluate internal susceptibility to cyber attacks and strengthen infrastructure security. And speaking of water, West Virginia Governor Patrick Morrissey yesterday concluded a two-day water listening tour to hear firsthand about the challenges facing aging water infrastructure across the Mountain State and identify priorities for future investment. At a press conference in Princeton, Morrissey referenced progress made by 550 $1 million invested over the last 18 months.

0: into water and wastewater improvement projects statewide, but acknowledged there's still work to be done.
1: I know there are a lot of problems in many communities, and I'm not here to do a victory lap. That's inappropriate. Until we get to the point where we're much higher in the economic rankings, and we're not there yet. We need to keep doing more to help people succeed and flourish.
0: The governor teased that he will soon unveil the next formal steps to address West Virginia's water infrastructure issues. That will include new resources, technical help for smaller communities, and passing measures thwarted last year in the state's legislature. And finally, the Centers for Disease Control and Public Health officials are investigating a multi-state outbreak of salmonella infections linked to jalapeno peppers. That includes Virginia. 345 people across 27 states, including two in the Commonwealth, have gotten sick with the same strain of salmonella that has now been linked to peppers distributed by Coast Citrus Distributors out of Mexico. Following notification, Chipotle Mexican Grill and Qdoba stopped serving affected jalapeno peppers, with the latter no longer serving jalapeno peppers at all. So far, 36 people have been hospitalized, and fortunately, no deaths have been reported. Visit cdc.gov for more. For News Talk 92.1 and 550 WSVA, I'm Lyndon Kaiser.
2: Thank you, Lyndon. WSVA time, and also you could add to the list. I read this morning that apparently they've stopped importing avocados from Mexico. You remember that was a big deal a couple of years ago. They bought time, I think it was on the Super Bowl.
3: Oh, yeah. They do, I think, every year. Yeah.
2: Yeah. Mm. But apparently now they have stopped importing avocados from Mexico over what are called, quote, security concerns. 7:11 the time here on Early Mornings on WSVA. You start your day with WSVA. We start our day with the help from the folks at the Bridgewater 7-Eleven.
3: And right now with your 7 Rewards app, you can buy 5 bone-in wings and get 5 free for only $3. And you'll be saying, oh, thank heaven for 7-Eleven.
2: This is Early Mornings for a Thursday morning. I'm Joe Britt along with Frank Wilt, Jacqueline Dobrin, Lyndon Kaiser, Dave Riggard, and Jeff Ishii. Well, apparently, we're throwing away a lot of food that quite possibly we could still be eating. Folks have been asked recently how they or when they get rid of certain foods. And according to a new study, some of this stuff we're tossing out is still good. Ever cleaned out your fridge and tossed something the second you spotted it with a past date on the package? You know, labels such as Best Buy, Best Before, or Enjoy Buy are meant to tell you when a product will be at its best quality. Quote, not when it suddenly becomes unsafe to eat. Researchers have found there are more than 50 different date labels that are used on products across the U.S. And apparently, that is confusing certain consumers. Experts say foods like canned goods, crackers, cookies, and cereal can well last beyond the printed date if they're stored properly. And that's a big if. It's gotten so bad that California just became the first state to standardize food labels, requiring best if used by for quality and used by for safety. I thought I would take this occasion to do a little bit of a food safety quiz with you guys, because I'm not sure that people realize how long they should keep certain stuff. Here's the big one, and that is leftovers, stuff that you cook in your house. How long do you have to eat those leftovers?
3: A week.
0: Yes,
2: I see, agree. That, and Jacqueline, do you concur?
4: No.
2: Okay. It's good you do.
4: I know. It usually depends on what it is, but for me personally, mm-hmm. I don't go over like 2 or 3 days.
2: Very good. It says here 3 to 4 days. Now, I will tell you, my wife, who teaches Safe Serve, for years, our rule has been 7 days. Like if you cook some stuff on the grill today,

0: have until next Thursday to eat it. But here it says leftovers should be consumed in 3 to 4 days. Now, there are some things that you should eat quicker than others, like seafood. That doesn't last as long as certain meats. Raw ground meat, it says here, 1 to 2 days. Raw poultry, 1 to 2 days. Here's an interesting one. How good are those eggs in your fridge that are still in the shell or in the container? How long will they last?
1: I'd say a month, maybe a little more.
2: That was also my guess.
0: Okay. 3 to 5 weeks.
2: Okay, that falls in that.
0: Okay. Now, let's go into that vast wasteland known as the freezer. I just did a freezer clean out the other day. And again, I have a rule. If I cannot make out what it is, it has to go. If it's got so much freezer burn, it's just encased in ice crystals that I can't tell what it is. I'm sorry. It has to go. How long can you keep meat that you cooked in your freezer?
2: Maybe like 3 or 4 months.
1: Yeah, I was going to say 4 to 6 months probably.
0: That's a little long. 2 to 3 months.
1: Okay.
0: Raw chops and roasts. You can freeze them for how long?
3: 2 weeks.
1: 2 months.
2: 5 to 6 months.
0: 4 to 12.
1: Okay.
0: Raw poultry, whole.
3: A living chicken?
0: Well, no, he's assumed room temperature.
3: Okay.
0: But a whole chicken.
1: I'd say, again, maybe 4 months, five, something like that. I know, of course, poultry plants operate on a much colder scale, but I'm sure they already have in their freezers stuff that will not go out to the stores to probably 6 months to a year from now in some instances. So I would say for a home freezer, 6 months at the most.
0: 1 year.
1: Really?
3: Wow.
0: Yes.
3: Interesting.
0: Pantry storage times. Unopened canned goods.
1: Ooh. Oh. 3 years?
0: 2 to 5 years. Very good.
3: Until doomsday.
0: Dry rice and pasta.
1: Oh, 5 years.
0: 1 to 2. Shorter time than you'd anticipate. Flour.
2: 5 to 6 years.
1: Yeah.
0: 6 to 8 months.
2: Whoa.
0: An open cereal.
1: Until I run out of milk. No.
2: 1 year.
0: 1 to 3 months.
2: Yeah. That, for me, open cereal is just if it's stale or not.
3: Exactly. Yeah.
0: Well, see? Exactly. And that was the note I had here last. Because the other rule that my wife has is something that's commonly referred to as the smell test. No matter what the calendar says, no matter what the labels say, because the one thing that you heard me mention earlier is if these things are stored properly. And that can mean, do you have them in a place that's susceptible to heat and humidity? I remember we opened a can one time, and it was well within the use-by date. It was the most god-awful smell. You know, my list of worst smells that I've ever smelt in my life, the worst one was in the heat of the summer when I lived on the Eastern Shore. And we opened a bucket that had been sitting out in the sun of salted eel, which was a bait for crabbing. They love the salted eel. It was the worst smell

0: I ever smelled in my entire life.
1: I feel like that was very pungent.
0: Yes, it was exceedingly pungent. That's what I compare a lot of smells to. When it gets to salted eel category, you know it's time to do one, two, or three different things. I won't detail any of them. But that was the basic, that's the basic one she's used for years. You know, if you have concerns, because these things should not smell. Period, end of story. Whatever smell they should have should be their natural aroma. But if you open something up and it smells like something died, don't mess with it. You don't want to mess with it at all. But I think there are, I'm always interested with folks on how long, because I find that people tend to go one of two ways. And that is either they take it to the extreme and they don't care. If it doesn't stink or it's not on fire or there's not critters in it, they'll eat it. And then there are other folks who, if they don't eat it in 24 to 36 hours, they toss it out. So it's kind of, I think, an element of extremes back and forth. Whereas I think, as with most things in life, if you're aiming for kind of the middle, you'll probably be okay. But I always tend to err on the side of caution. But I know there are drives where they're trying to get folks to not throw away as much food as we unfortunately do. Because there's some, you know, and there are now organizations that have taken up collecting it and using it for shelters and, you know, different things like that. And what the food bank does, drives all the time to clean out your pantry. I think in a lot of cases, people buy a lot of stuff that they say they're going to eat. And I'd be willing to bet you right now that everybody listening to us could go into their pantry and find at least one or two cans of something, and they will go, why did we buy this?
2: Yeah.
0: What how did we think we were going to use this or even eat this? You know, that's, you know, the old bad food rule. I don't think so. 7:21 now at WSVA. Time for us to update traffic and weather.
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2: No accidents or delays here in the Shenandoah Valley or in Central Virginia right now. But if you're seeing it and we're not saying it, call the WSVA Traffic and News Tip Line 540-214-2500 and let us know. WSVA's local AccuWeather for Harrisonburg and the Shenandoah Valley. Another humid day with a mix of clouds and sun. Could see some showers and thunderstorms. High at 88. Winds will be southwest at 4 to 8 miles per hour. A thunderstorm in spots this evening. Otherwise partly cloudy, humid, low 67. And times of clouds and sun tomorrow. A couple of showers and a heavy thunderstorm possible. High tomorrow up to 87. Saturday, pretty much the same as tomorrow. Possibility of some showers and heavy thunderstorms. Highs again around 87. Sunday, partly sunny and humid with a scattered thunderstorm possible. The high near 90. And then for next week, it looks like we'll be in the low 90s for Monday and Tuesday with partly sunny skies and only a scattered shower thunderstorm popping up here or there. After that, Wednesday, back down to 85 with some clouds and some thunderstorms. Thursday, around 80 with the chance of a scattered thunderstorm. Friday and Saturday of next week, temperatures in the low 80s and the possibility of a thunderstorm on Friday. Maybe a more steady rain for Saturday. 71 and mostly sunny at News Talk 92.1 and 550 WSVA. 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
1: It gets better as you get going. This is the stepping stone, right? 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We look a lot better now this first day than we did spring first day, so already a huge improvement.
2: That's Duke's right guard Tyler Brown, and JMU has a walkthrough this morning, and they'll be back on the practice field at 6 o'clock this evening inside Bridgeforth. The JMU women's soccer team has picked to win the Sun Belt this season as they open up their season next Wednesday at home against NC State, and the Duke's Jenny Lack is the preseason offensive player of the year in the league after winning that award last season. The Bridgewater Reds won Game 5 of their semifinal series at Clover Hill on Wednesday 9-4 to win the series 3-2 and advance to the Rockingham County Baseball League Championship Series against either Grados or Massanutten. And for Major League Baseball last night, the Nationals outlasted the Phillies in 11 innings 10-4, while the Orioles beat the Angels 5-2. That's a look at sports. I'm Dave Riggert.
3: 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Are you ready? 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We do have a winner in our WSBA Fuel Good Summer giveaway with C.L. Custer. Congratulations going out to Jeff. He is our winner. Another chance for you to win gas coming up on WSBA's Fuel Good Summer all summer long from C.L. Custer and WSBA. Time now for us to update you on business news.
4: I'm Nicole Murray with Your Money Now. The United States announced that it has suspended all government operations in the Mexican state of Michoacán because of a threat to U.S. interests, including a halt to the inspections of avocados required for their export. Officials say the move is meant to safeguard workers following recent arrests linked to extortion. The Mexican territory is the leading exporter of avocados to the U.S. Nintendo has reported fiscal first quarter earnings beating analysts' revenue and profit estimates, even as its Switch 2 console sales saw a sharp decline. Nintendo Switch 2 hardware sales fell more than 34% from a year earlier to roughly 3.8 million units. The company maintained its forecast for the year ending March of 2027 that were announced in May. Oil prices are higher this morning as investors remain cautious over Iran-Oman peace talks. West Texas Intermediate up to $75 a barrel, Brent at $80. Futures are mixed as SpaceX shares rise. That's Your Money Now.

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They don't always need to be replaced. 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

0: I'm Lyndon Kaiser in the WSVA newsroom. Coming up, an investigation into the safety and reporting procedures at Albemarle County Schools. Tourism grants boost 14 businesses in Waynesboro, and an order from the SEC regarding the cost of Virginia data centers. I'll have all the details and more following ABC at the bottom of the hour.
1: ABC News, I'm Sherry Preston. There's been a lot of talk about progressive Abdul Al-Sayed, winner of the Michigan Democratic primary for an open Senate seat. Mike Rogers, the Republican, will be vying for that seat, rallying his own supporters last night.
2: I'm telling you, this is about the heart and soul of our country. The whole country is looking at us here in Michigan. They're looking at you. And they're hoping we do everything that we can do together to make sure that we stop this in its tracks.
1: Al-Sayed says he's running on a platform of affordability and getting money out of politics. Republican Senators Bill Cassidy and Lisa Murkowski meeting with Acting Attorney General Todd Blanche on his nomination to be full Attorney General, now that their colleague Susan Collins has said she will not be voting to confirm him. Dozens of health workers at the epicenter of Congo's Ebola outbreak are protesting, demanding that they get paid. They say they haven't received wages since the outbreak was declared in mid-May. This is ABC News.
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4: No accidents, no delays that we're seeing in the Shenandoah Valley or in Central Virginia right now. But if you're seeing it and we're not saying it, call the WSVA Traffic and News Tip Line 540-214-2500 and let us know.
5: WSVA's local AccuWeather for Harrisonburg and the Shenandoah Valley. Variably cloudy and humid with a couple of showers and a thunderstorm this afternoon. A high of 88. Still a thunderstorm in spots this evening. Otherwise, partly cloudy. Humid tonight. The low 67. A mix of clouds and sun with a couple of showers and a heavy thunderstorm Friday that could bring some flooding downpours and localized damaging wind gusts. A high of 87. An afternoon thunderstorm Saturday. A high 87. I'm AccuWeather meteorologist Jason Caterina on WSVA.
4: We have mostly sunny skies and 72 here at WSVA. 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
0: For News Talk 92.1 and 550 WSVA, I'm Lyndon Kaiser. The Albemarle School Board unanimously voted at their meeting this week to hire Richmond law firm Harmon, Claytor, Corrigan, and Wellman to conduct an independent investigation. WSVA's Carolyn Unger reports.
6: This comes after the arrest of former Hollymead Elementary staffer Michael Swiney sparked months of public concern. Board members said the investigation will examine safety procedures, reporting systems, and policy failures while providing updates every 60 days. However, many parents criticized the decision, arguing the law firm is not truly independent because it previously represented Albemarle County Public Schools and other legal matters. School officials defended the firm's impartiality, saying past contract work does not affect its independence. Some parents continue calling for a state-led investigation, believing the allegations warrant broader oversight to restore public trust. For WSVA News, I'm Carolyn Unger.
0: Thank you, Carolyn. The Harrisonburg Salvation Army exceeded expectations for this year's Christmas in July Red Kettle campaign. According to Development Director Warren McKean, this summer's two-week kettle drive brought in over $14,000, surpassing 2025's result of a little over $11,000. McKean stated that the nonprofit organization is grateful for the generosity of residents living in Harrisonburg and Rockingham County, and for the local volunteers who rang kettlebells to help raise additional funding for vital community programs. The city of Waynesboro has awarded full or partial funding to 14 local businesses and organizations through the Building Opportunities to Support Tourism or Boost grant program following a record number of applications. Stephanie Duffy, Waynesboro's Assistant Director of Economic Development, says the program provides reimbursable funds of up to $3,000 to support the marketing of tourism-related initiatives.
7: Tourism plays a vital role in Waynesboro's local economy, and we're excited to offer the Boost Grant Program once again to provide support for event organizers as they continue to grow and improve their programs, which drive visitation to Waynesboro.
0: Duffy reports that a total of $15,000 in Boost funding was awarded this year. Recipients include Augusta County Railroad Museum, Bowman House Bed and Breakfast, Chili Blue.

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1: The State Corporation Commission has ordered Dominion Energy to develop a policy that would assign more of the cost of building high-voltage transmission lines to data centers and other large load users. The move aims to ensure that residential customers are not subsidizing power infrastructure solely used by data centers. Environmental groups have praised the decision, which could save Virginians hundreds of millions of dollars. The forthcoming Valley Link transmission line between the Lynchburg area and Culpeper County is cited as an example of a project that could be directly assigned to data centers for cost coverage. Governor Abigail Spanberger has pledged to work with lawmakers to ensure that data centers pay their fair share and adhere to environmental standards. And finally, experts warn Virginians to watch out for ticks and other insects that could cause serious medical issues. The Commonwealth is one of the top states for tick-borne illnesses, including alpha-gal syndrome, which triggers a red meat allergy that can cause negative bodily reactions hours after meat is consumed. Cases of Lyme disease have surged across Virginia in recent years. Dr. Joy Dip Roy with United Healthcare of the Mid-Atlantic warns.
2: Ticks are what's termed a vector, and they can carry various diseases due to bacteria, viruses, or protozoas, and they can transmit these to humans and cause disease.
1: Even during the Commonwealth's mild winters, ticks are a year-round pest that can cause several medical issues. For News Talk 92.1 and 550 WSVA, I'm Lyndon Kaiser.
3: Thank you, Lyndon. And we're just in from Richmond. The governor, in an unprecedented move, is going to intervene in the case of the State Corporation, before the State Corporation Commission. This is the deal between Dominion Electric, or Dominion Energy, I should say, and NextEra. She says in an op-ed that appears in the Washington Post today that she will intervene in the proposed $67 billion merger between Florida-based NextEra Energy and Dominion Energy. That's the first time the governor has taken such an action. You can read the story on Rocktown Now in just a minute. It'll be up. So if you go to Rocktown Now, you can read all the details on that. This information update presented by Rocktown. 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No? Okay. 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WSBA time is now 7:38.
4: I'm assuming that she is going to halt the sale. That's correct?
3: She says she's outlined three non-negotiable priorities that will guide her involvement with the SEC in conducting this, and that more than a dozen laws she has signed for a lower energy cost. She's concerned that this is going to make the largest energy company in the United States if they merge. Yeah. So
4: yes, that is correct.
3: But again, it'll be on rocktownnow.com in just a moment. Here you can read the story. So,
4: and I'm assuming you'll probably hear more throughout the day.
3: Right, I'm sure you will. And that would be, you don't need to pay for it, unlike when I just went to the Washington Post, of course.
4: Yes. All right. That's important, but this is even more important.
3: Oh, no.
4: Yes. Football is back. Tonight, we have the Hall of Fame game between the Arizona Cardinals and the Carolina Panthers. And you're saying, who cares? You're 100% correct. Nobody cares, but a football-starved nation will tune in to NBC tonight and watch a bunch of guys who probably could be working for Amazon by the end of the month. Their chances of making the NFL may be slim to none. But tonight is their opportunity to shine. And it's football. And as Americans have shown, they love their football. How much do they love their football? Disney made a little announcement yesterday. And that is that all, I repeat, all of the commercials for Super Bowl 61 on February 14th, are sold out. They have sold every of their commercial units. 58 brands in 34 different categories bought spots. There'll be 9 first-time advertisers. 30-second spots allegedly sold for $8 to $9 million. But one report says Disney was seeking as much as 10 million.

0: $1 million a spot that probably had placement attached, i.e. the fourth quarter, things like that. The early sellout is notable because NBC sold out of their Super Bowl ads last September. And when Fox had broadcast years before, they didn't sell out their ads until November. This is the first Super Bowl hosted by ESPN. If you tune on ESPN and watch for more than 5 minutes, you will not be able to avoid them telling you this. They're counting down, and also it will air on ABC. ABC's had Super Bowls before, but this is the first time a Super Bowl game will ever air on ESPN. And it'll also air on ABC. So before the first snap of the season, they've sold out their entire inventory for the Super Bowl, which will be on Valentine's Day this year, February the 14th. You know, and this is the big thing folks have been clamoring for years, is we'd like this three-day holiday for the Super Bowl. And I know people have laughed at that thought, but with the new NFL contract, the Super Bowl could permanently move to President's Day weekend. Now, is President's Day weekend on the second or third Monday in February this year? Because that would mean you'd have Valentine's Day on Sunday and then President's Day on Monday?
1: I don't know.
0: So we'll have to check the calendar and see.
2: I think it's usually the third, so I think it's the day after, because it looks like February starts on a Tuesday.
0: So it's not the day after the Super Bowl, it's the following week.
2: No, it is the day after. If it's Valentine's Day.
0: Valentine's Day is the 14th, correct. Yeah. That's the day of the game. So that would be the 15th. We need to see if President's Day
2: is. Yes, it is the 15th.
0: So there you go. It's what America's been clamoring for decades. I'll bet that's going to produce a very interesting Valentine's Day for a lot of folks.
1: I was going to say, a lot of people who won't be watching the Super Bowl. So.
0: Oh, no. I think it'll go the other way.
1: Yeah. Well, maybe for some people, I guess.
0: Yeah. Good luck to you. Good luck to you. And with the return of football, we also now have the return of coach speak, which I have to say I love, for the simple reason is coaches are put in difficult circumstances all the time because the media asks coaches to say things about their players, and you want to be somewhat honest, but at the same time, you don't want to be, you know, too tough on your players. And I bring you something that Andy Reid said about one of his players. It's a lineman in the Kansas City Chiefs camp. And folks have seen and noticed that he appears to have put on some weight, which is a common problem for a lot of the big linemen in the offseason. So if you're Andy Reid, how do you acknowledge that quite possibly your player is not in the best shape he can be, but at the same time, not being critical? So, Coach Wilt, if I asked you that question, what would you say to the media?
1: He's improved his abilities to do his job by increasing his weight.
0: Well, no, he hasn't. He's much slower.
1: Oh, he's much slower. Okay, yes. I thought the size mattered. So,
0: yeah, no, it's he's been noticeably trailing on some of the plays when he's had to pull or whatever, where the linemen have to move. That's what prompted this question to Coach Reid. All right, Coach Jacqueline, how do you respond? Does your tackle, let's call him Jim, he looks a bit porky.
2: He's bulking up to possibly switch positions to be on defense.
0: Okay. And Coach Kaiser, what about your lineman, Jim?
3: He's

0: doing an impersonation of a boulder.
1: Whoa.
2: Wow.
0: What do you think? Is it no? That's no. not good. You shouldn't probably say that in a press conference.
1: Well, no. I do like that for one simple reason. It means absolutely nothing. And you could take it any way you'd like. So what did Andy Reid say about his player? He says he right now, quote, has more lead in his pants.
3: Oh.
1: See? You know, I think kind of recognizing that he has some work to do during training camp, but it wasn't that harsh. It's kind of folksy, isn't it? More lead in his pants. And I'm assuming he'll be looking to remove some of that lead during training camp. I love coach speak. 747 at WSVA. Here's Kim.
4: 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Because once AI popped in, the flaws stopped, and AI finally earned its salt. Smarter in 5 minutes a day, it's my free newsletter. 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When police search the car of the man who assassinated a Minnesota lawmaker and her husband in their own home, they found a notebook. 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
3: Happy birthday wishes going out today to Tommy Truxell, Nelson Billheimer, Virginia Lohr, Ginger Myers, Katie Hottinger, and Caleb Garcia, Riley Ream, Shirley Fink, Jackson Garst, Gail Hupp, James McCone celebrating a birthday today. 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
3: Big delays if you're northbound I-81 through the city of Harrisonburg right now. It's due to congestion in the construction project going on at mile marker 246. Traffic is backed up 3 miles now in that area. Again, starting at mile marker 246, right about the JMU interchange there, and stretching back for about 3 miles in the northbound direction. So expect delays if you are heading through Harrisonburg northbound this morning. And if you're seeing it and we're not saying it, call the WSVA Traffic and News Tip Line 540-214-2500 and let us know. 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
2: This afternoon, the high 88. Winds will be southwest at 4 to 8 miles per hour. A thunderstorm in a few spots this evening. Otherwise, partly cloudy skies and humid with a low at 67. Tomorrow, showers and heavy thunderstorms possible. High 87. And Saturday, humid with thunderstorms in the afternoon. Again, they could be heavy at times. The high 87 once again. Sunday, partly sunny. Afternoon thunderstorm in a couple spots and a high at 89. Right now, partly sunny and 74. 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And again, northbound I-81, right at mile marker 246 near JMU, backed up about 3 miles now due to construction. One lane is closed in that area. WSVA time is 7:52.
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2: Let's take a look at sports. I am Dave Rigger, and the James Madison football team had its first practice of fall camp on Wednesday at Bridge Forest Stadium.
3: It was a really good start. You know, every first day is always rough, but it gets better as you get going. This is the stepping stone, right? You know, Rome wasn't built in a day, and our team's not going to be built in a day, but we're taking steps in the right directions. We look a lot better now this first day than we did spring first day, so already a huge improvement.
2: That's Duke's right guard Tyler Brown, and JMU has a walkthrough this morning, and they'll be back on the practice field at 6 o'clock this evening inside Bridge Forth. The JMU women's soccer team has picked to win the Sun Belt this season as they open up their season next Wednesday at home against NC State, and the Duke's Jenny Lack is the preseason offensive player of the year in the league after winning that award last season. The Bridgewater Reds won Game 5 of their semifinal series at Clover Hill on Wednesday 9-4 to win the series 3-2 and advance to the Rockingham County Baseball League Championship Series against either Grados or Massanutten. And for Major League Baseball last night, the Nationals outlasted the Phillies in 11 innings, 10-4, while the Orioles beat the Angels 5-2. That's a look at sports. I'm Dave Riggert.
4: Have you ever wondered about the history of watermelon? Research indicates that watermelon has been a summertime staple for thousands of years, first domesticated in Africa and carried along ancient trade routes into the Mediterranean and Asia. Early varieties of watermelon weren't the sweet red fruit that we know today. They were pale, hard, and valued mainly for their ability to store water. By the 1600s, watermelon reached the American South, where farmers and plant breeders shaped it into the juicy, sweet, refreshing crop beloved in American gardens today. If you want to grow your own watermelons, just be sure to plant the seeds in warm soil and give the plants plenty of room.
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0: construction that is going on in that area. They did have one lane closed there. I think they've now opened that back up, and again, traffic's beginning to move once again. But that's at 245 northbound I-81 in the city of Harrisonburg. Other than that, no other issues that we're seeing up and down the valley or in central Virginia. But if you're seeing it and we're not saying it, call the WSVA Traffic and News Tip Line 540-214-2500 and let us know.
1: WSVA's local AccuWeather for Harrisonburg and the Shenandoah Valley. Variably cloudy and humid with a couple of showers and a thunderstorm this afternoon. A high of 88. Still a thunderstorm in spots this evening. Otherwise, partly cloudy. Humid tonight, below 67. A mix of clouds and sun with a couple of showers and a heavy thunderstorm Friday that could bring some flooding, downpours, and localized damaging wind gusts. A high of 87. An afternoon thunderstorm Saturday, a high 87. I'm AccuWeather meteorologist Jason Caterina on WSVA.
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2: For News Talk 92.1 and 550 WSVA, I'm Lyndon Kaiser. We start out this hour with a developing story. Multiple people were injured early this morning in a shooting incident near the entrance of Fifth Street Station in Charlottesville. Just before 3 a.m., the Charlottesville Police Department announced online that officers had responded to a report of gunshots in the area of Fifth Street Southwest and Fifth Street Station Parkway and found several individuals had been injured. Authorities say the public should expect a large police presence in the area. We'll keep you updated as this story develops. Also breaking, Governor Abigail Spanberger has just announced she will intervene in the proposed $67 billion merger between Florida-based NextEra Energy and Dominion Energy. This marks the first time a Virginia governor has taken such action before the State Corporation Commission. In an op-ed published by the Washington Post, Spanberger said her involvement will focus on three priorities: lowering energy costs for Virginia families and small businesses, protecting the state's utility workforce, and advancing affordable, reliable, locally produced clean energy. The governor also highlighted more than a dozen energy-related laws she has signed, including a statewide consumption tax on data centers. The announcement follows a recent SCC decision requiring data centers to pay for transmission infrastructure built exclusively to serve their facilities. And speaking of the governor, hot off the heels of Spanberger's visit to Harrisonburg and Verona on Tuesday, Attorney General Jay Jones made a stop in the area as well. Jones met with administrators at Sentara RMH yesterday afternoon to get a closer look at what improves and what limits rural health care access across the Commonwealth. Citing conversations with caregivers that included concerns over gaps in technology and education, Jones stated that from annual checkups to emergency care, no Virginian should have to travel for hours to get medical care. A flipped vehicle snarled traffic on Route 211 yesterday in Shenandoah County. At around 7:30 in the morning, Courtney Cave, Deputy Chief of Operations at Shenandoah County Fire and Rescue, says units were dispatched to Runaway Lane and East Lee Highway.
3: Dispatch for a van that had overturned and was on its top over the embankment. And his vehicle was approximately 10 or 15 feet down the embankment.
2: Virginia State Police spokesman Matt Demline reports that the work van went off the right side of the road, struck a tree, and rolled over. Both directions of Route 211 were shut down for 10 to 15 minutes to allow crews to remove the vehicle from the site of the crash and clear the scene. The driver was charged with failure to maintain control. Remarkably, no one was injured in the incident. Following recent cyber attacks targeting U.S. water and wastewater utilities in multiple states, local officials say there are various safeguards to protect Rockingham County from falling victim to similar attempts. Administrator Casey Armstrong said on early mornings that the county does a fair share of penetration testing with assistance from the National Guard.
4: They help us conduct tabletop exercises on how to fend off attacks to our infrastructure, in particular our infrastructure as it relates to water and supply. And those things are really helpful for us to gauge the effectiveness of what we have in place, our firewalls, things like that.
2: Additionally, Armstrong says the county employees frequently undergo testing administered by Information Technology Director Mike Bowen to evaluate internal susceptibility to cyber attacks and strengthen infrastructure security.

0: security. And finally, West Virginia Governor Patrick Morrisey yesterday concluded a two-day water listening tour to hear firsthand about the challenges facing aging water infrastructure across the Mountain State and identify priorities for future investment. At a press conference in Princeton, Morrisey referenced progress made by $550 million invested over the last 18 months into water and wastewater improvement projects statewide, but acknowledged there's still work to be done.
1: I know there are a lot of problems in many communities, and I'm not here to do a victory lap. That's inappropriate. Until we get to the point where we're much higher in the economic rankings, and we're not there yet. We need to keep doing more to help people succeed and flourish.
0: The governor teased that he will soon unveil the next formal steps to address West Virginia's water infrastructure issues. That will include new resources, technical help for smaller communities, and passing measures thwarted last year in the state's legislature. For News Talk 92.1 and 550 WSVA, I'm Lyndon Kaiser.
2: Thank you, Lyndon. WSVA time, 8:11. It's early mornings for a Thursday morning. I'm Jim Britt, along with Frank Wilt, Jacqueline Dobrin, Lyndon Kaiser, Dave Rickert, and Jeff Ishii. Thursday is the day we talk with Harry Reif from the Wishing Well. Harry.
3: Good morning, Jim.
2: What's up today?
3: Well, I almost got derailed this morning. My plan was today I wanted to talk with you about something very, very important. I wanted to talk with you about kindness.
2: Oh.
3: Yeah. A big sigh. Oh. But on my way over, some jerk was determined. And jerk is the nicest word I can use. Jerk was determined to dissuade me from doing that. He was demonstrating how unkind people can be while he was driving. Have you ever run into a jerk like that?
2: I believe I may have had encounters with individuals like that.
3: Yeah, well, I said words that only the people in my car, which was no one, heard about this particular individual. And then I got a grip on it, and I resolved, you know what? I'm going to move forward without his help. Because kindness, I think, is one of the least expensive gifts that people can give to each other. It's also one of the, as he demonstrated, one of the easiest to forget. So there are days when it feels like kindness is really in short supply. But, you know, but really that shouldn't be the case. Have you felt that when kindness was in real short supply?
2: Let me tell you, a little more kindness, a little more compassion goes a long way these days.
3: Amen, brother. Yeah, there are moments, you know, I just wonder sometimes, why aren't people a little gentler, a little more patient, and a little more human? I don't know the answer to that. But nonetheless, there are opportunities that, when I think about it, that myself and I think other people miss too. There are so many chances we have to be kinder too. And kindness doesn't need a reason. It doesn't need an apology first. It doesn't need a special occasion. It can start the day. It can change the day. Or kindness can even save the day, in my opinion. So here's a positive thought that came to mind when I decided to dismiss that, I'll continue to use the word jerk, okay, that almost ran into my car today. Kindness is a lot like flowers. It's small. It's simple. It's unexpected, but I think, like flowers, it's really beautiful because kindness and flowers can change things. Kindness and flowers can transform the atmosphere in a whole room, in, you know, on the roadway, can transform it in an instant if you think about it. And this morning, I want to talk to businesses in particular because businesses, I think, also forget this simple truth. There are too many businesses, like a lot of people, that forget to practice kindness. I had an encounter with I won't even say what type of business this week, but they're a service provider in town, and they got me thinking about this. They don't practice kindness. As a matter of fact, I think they practice rudeness, and they just don't make their customers happy, and it's their way of doing business. But instead, if you think about other businesses, and there are a lot of them in town, Jim, if a business leads with kindness, if it surprises people with thoughtfulness, when it chooses empathy before efficiency, people feel it. They remember it. I think customers come back because it feels good to be treated like a human being. That's what we try and do at the Wishing Well.

0: We want to make people feel good when they come in there. We want to make them feel like they're a human being. We want to make them feel like they're important. So here's my challenge this morning to every business owner and manager listening today. Let your kindness be visible. Let it be colorful. Let it be kind. And take a lesson from some of the customers that we have at the Wishing Well and what we practice, and that is we use flowers to acknowledge special events in an employee or a customer's personal life. Might be an illness, might be graduation, might be birth, might be loss of a parent. Think about thanking a loyal or a new client by sending them a bouquet. You got a new customer, they're going to be spending money with you. Say thank you. Let them know you appreciate that. Same thing for a loyal customer. Let them know you appreciate them. And third, another example, there are several dentists and doctor's offices in town that the Wishing Well helps because they send flowers to their patients. If something's happened, they lose a pet, they have a unfortunate medical situation, or we have some dentists that even when you come to visit, they send you out the door with a single carnation just to say thanks. So that's my message this morning. You know, kindness doesn't have to be grand, doesn't have to be big. It just has to be genuine. People need to feel it. They need to see it. And my suggestion this morning to people, to businesses as well, flowers are a great place to start that. What do you think?
1: I think the folks can reach out to you and the rest of the crew at the Wishing Well to be able to do that.
0: We're so easy to find, and we're happy to help with that. We'll help you put smiles on people's faces. We're at 243 Neff Avenue. You can find us on the web at thewishingwell.biz. You can see examples of the kind of kindness I'm talking about out there on our website, or give us a call. We're at 540-908-2333.
1: Harry Reif joining us from the Wishing Well. Thank you, Harry.
0: Always a pleasure, Jim. Be kind.
1: 818 now at WSVA. Coming up at the 9 o'clock hour this morning, Dr. Michael Richards, Superintendent of Schools for the City of Harrisonburg, and School Board Member Emma Phillips will join us as we get ready for yet another school year for Harrisonburg City Schools. That's coming up starting at 9:15 this morning here on WSVA. Right now, time for us to update traffic and weather.
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3: Still have a little bit of a backup on I-81 according to VDOT. This is at mile marker 245 right near the JMU exit, and you can expect possible delays if you're traveling through that area. It's due to congestion from the construction site that's going on northbound on I-81 just past 245. VDOT now reporting about a 2-mile backup in that area. Again, that's the actual slowdown is at mile marker 246, so it's just past the entrance to James Madison University. And if you're seeing it and we're not saying it, call the WSVA Traffic and News Tip Line at 540-214-2500 and let us know. 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
2: WSBA's local AccuWeather for Harrisonburg and the Shenandoah Valley. Variable cloudiness and humid today with a couple of showers and a thunderstorm. The high at 88. Winds will be southwest at 4 to 8 miles per hour. A thunderstorm in spots this evening, then partly cloudy and humid with a low at 67. And times of clouds and sun tomorrow with a couple of showers and a heavy thunderstorm possible. High at 87. On Saturday, turning cloudy. A thunderstorm possible in the afternoon with a high 87. Then Sunday, partly sunny and humid with a thunderstorm in a couple of spots, the high at 89. Taking a look at next week, look for the possibility of showers and thunderstorms to continue. Monday and Tuesday, temperatures will be in the low 90s with partly sunny skies and the chance of an afternoon thunderstorm popping up in one or two spots. Wednesday, a chance of a thunderstorm with a high at 85. Then Thursday and Friday, temperatures in the low 80s and again, the chance of a thunderstorm each day. Right now, 75 and sunny. 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
3: Let's take a look at sports. I am Dave Riggert. The James Madison football team has first practice of fall camp on Wednesday at Bridgeforce Stadium as the Dukes get set for the 2026 season, which is now less than a month away.
4: Guys came out energized like you know they would on day one. The biggest thing for our guys was the intent. The intensity was there. Now it's you have helmets and you have shoulder pads on, so that's a different ball game. But first practice overall, you know, the guys are there. They want to get better. They want to continue to improve. So that's what you love about the guys here. I get more and more surprised every single time I'm out here just about the way our guys work from last year to this year, and they just continue to get better. But overall, good day. Just got to continue to build upon it.
3: That's JMU assistant head coach and outside linebackers coach Dave Plungas. Duke's right guard Tyler Brown said the first practice went as expected.
5: It was a really good start. You know, every first day is always rough, but it gets better as you get going. And I've been doing this a long time, so it's just, this is the stepping stone, right? You know, Rome wasn't built in a day, and our team's not going to be built in a day, but we're taking steps in the right directions. We look a lot better this first day than we did spring first day, so already a huge improvement.
3: JMU has a walkthrough this morning, and the next practice on the field will be at 6 o'clock this evening inside Bridgeforth Stadium. James Madison women's soccer will be the first team to compete this fall as their opener is now less than a week away. But yesterday, the Dukes were selected as the preseason favorite to win the Sun Belt Conference. JMU received 6 first-place votes, while ODU was picked second, followed by South Alabama, Georgia State, and ULM. The Dukes' Jenny Lackey is the preseason offensive player of the year in the league after winning that award last season as a sophomore. James Madison begins the 2026 season next Wednesday when they host NC State inside Sentara Park. The Bridgewater Reds won Game 5 of their semifinal series at Clover Hill on a Wednesday night 9-4 to win the series 3-2 in advance of the Rockingham County Baseball League Championship Series. The Reds were down 2-1 in the series before winning the final two games and taking down the two-time defending RCBL champions. This is the 5th consecutive trip to the County League Championship Series for Bridgewater. The Reds, who are the number 4 seed, will start the final best-of-7 series on Saturday against either number 2 Massanutten or number 3 Grottoes. The Mountaineers and Cardinals are tied 2-2 in their best-of-5 semifinal series, and they'll play the 5th and deciding game this evening at 7 o'clock from Monger Park. From Major League Baseball last night, the Nationals outlasted the Phillies in 11 innings, 10-4. Washington stops its 7-game losing streak as they are now 56-60, while the Orioles beat the Angels last night 5-2, and Baltimore improves to 56-58. And back to football. In the NFL, the Commanders signed free agent wide receiver Stephon Diggs to a 1-year, $12 million contract on Wednesday. Diggs spent last season with the Patriots and finished with 85 catches for 1,013 yards and 4 touchdowns. That's a look at sports. I'm Dave Riggert.
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8: Nicole Murray with your money now. Federal Reserve Governor Lisa Cook said during a speech in Alaska that she's ready to support an interest rate hike unless the inflation numbers improve. She said, quote, inflation is too high and I consider the risks to the inflation side of the mandate higher than the risks to the employment side at this point. Elf Beauty has received around $50 million in tariff refunds, leading its net income to surge by nearly 100%. CNBC reports, however, that the impact is expected to be a one-time blip and not something investors can continue to expect moving forward as refunds run dry. Elf said it's planning to reinvest the tariff refunds into marketing and lowering prices on about 10% of its assortments. Etsy said it is laying off about 220 employees, or roughly 12% of its workforce, as the online marketplace looks to simplify its organizational structure. A company spokesperson said most of the cuts will impact Etsy's product and engineering teams, and AI was not a factor. Futures are mixed. That's your money now.
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0: investigation into the safety and reporting procedures at Albemarle County Schools. Tourism grants boost 14 businesses in Waynesboro and an order from the SEC regarding the cost of Virginia data centers. I'll have all the details and more following ABC at the bottom of the hour.
1: It's 8:30.
2: ABC News, I'm Sherry Preston. Federal investigators still trying to figure out if Iran is behind the latest cyber attacks on water systems in several states. Michigan now in the middle of the political world after the Senate race there, which could determine control of the Senate and was set on primary day. Progress and progressive Democrat Abdul Al-Sayed is facing Republican Mike Rogers. Here's ABC's Stephen Portnoy.
3: There was a real effort by Al-Sayed today to extend an olive branch and to consolidate the party behind him. Haley Stevens offered her statement of support. Al-Sayed himself specifically mentioned his commitment to what he called Jewish safety, saying it's the same commitment he has to the safety of his own daughters. That after making his own antipathy toward Israel and its war on Hamas a central focus of his campaign.
2: The Senate Homeland Security Committee is getting ready to vote on whether to hold Dr. Anthony Fauci in contempt. In a rare move, Israeli prosecutors are charging a Jewish settler in the West Bank in the killing of a Palestinian activist. This is ABC News.
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1: No accidents up and down the valley or in central Virginia this morning, but we do have a backup in Harrisonburg. If you're northbound to I-81, construction going on around mile marker 246, backing up traffic in that area. So expect delays if you are northbound through the city this morning. And if you're seeing it and we're not saying it, call the WSBA Traffic and News Tip Line 540-214-2500 and let us know.
5: WSBA's local AccuWeather for Harrisonburg and the Shenandoah Valley. Variedly cloudy and humid with a couple of showers and a thunderstorm this afternoon. A high of 88. Still a thunderstorm in spots this evening. Otherwise, partly cloudy. Humid tonight, below 67. A mix of clouds and sun with a couple of showers and a heavy thunderstorm Friday that could bring some flooding downpours and localized damaging wind gusts, a high of 87. An afternoon thunderstorm Saturday, a high 87. I'm AccuWeather meteorologist Jason Caterina on WSVA.
1: 75 and sunshine here at WSVA. WSVA time is now 8:33.
0: For News Talk 92.1 and 550 WSVA, I'm Lyndon Kaiser. Governor Abigail Spanberger has announced she will intervene in the proposed $67 billion merger between Florida-based Next Era Energy and Dominion Energy. This marks the first time a Virginia governor has taken such action before the State Corporation Commission. In an op-ed published by the Washington Post, Spanberger said her involvement will focus on three priorities: lowering energy costs for Virginia families and small businesses, protecting the state's utility workforce, and advancing affordable, reliable, locally produced clean energy. The governor also highlighted more than a dozen energy-related laws she has signed, including a statewide consumption tax on data centers. The announcement follows a recent SCC decision requiring data centers to pay for transmission infrastructure built exclusively to serve their facilities. The Albemarle School Board unanimously voted at their meeting this week to hire Richmond law firm Harmon, Clater, Corrigan, and Wellman to conduct an independent investigation. WSVA's Carolyn Unger reports.
6: This comes after the arrest of former Hollymead Elementary staffer Michael Swiney sparked months of public concern. Board members said the investigation will examine safety procedures, reporting systems, and policy failures while providing updates every 60 days. However, many parents criticized the decision, arguing the law firm is not truly independent because it previously represented Albemarle County Public Schools and other legal matters. School officials defended the firm's impartiality, saying past contract work does not affect its independence. Some parents continue calling for a state-led investigation, believing the allegations warrant broader oversight to restore public trust. For WSVA News, I'm Carolyn Unger.
0: Thank you, Carolyn. The Harrisonburg Salvation Army exceeded expectations for this year's Christmas in July Red Kettle campaign. According to Development Director Warren McKean, this summer's two-week kettle drive brought in over $14,000, surpassing 2025's result of a little over $11,000. McKean stated that the nonprofit organization is grateful for the generosity of residents living in Harrisonburg and Rockingham County and for the local volunteers who rang kettlebells to help raise additional funding for vital community programs. City of Waynesboro has awarded full or partial funding to 14.

0: in local businesses and organizations through the Building Opportunities to Support Tourism or Boost grant program following a record number of applications. Stephanie Duffy, Waynesboro's Assistant Director of Economic Development, says the program provides reimbursable funds of up to $3,000 to support the marketing of tourism-related initiatives.
1: Tourism plays a vital role in Waynesboro's local economy, and we're excited to offer the Boost Grant Program once again to provide support for event organizers as they continue to grow and improve their programs, which drive visitation to Waynesboro.
0: Duffy reports that a total of $15,000 in Boost funding was awarded this year. Recipients include Augusta County Railroad Museum, Bowman House Bed and Breakfast, Chili Blues and Brews, and Fall Foliage Art Show. View the full list at rocktownnow.com. Experts warn Virginians to watch out for ticks and other insects that could cause serious medical issues. The Commonwealth is one of the top states for tick-borne illnesses, including alpha-gal syndrome, which triggers a red meat allergy that can cause negative bodily reactions hours after meat is consumed. Cases of Lyme disease have surged across Virginia in recent years. Dr. Joydip Roy with United Healthcare of the Mid-Atlantic warns.
2: Ticks are what's termed a vector, and they can carry various diseases due to bacteria, viruses, or protozoas, and they can transmit these to humans and cause disease.
0: Even during the Commonwealth's mild winters, ticks are a year-round pest that can cause severe medical issues. For News Talk 92.1 and 550 WSVA, I'm Lyndon Kaiser.
3: You're just filled with happy news today, aren't you?
0: Watch out.
3: Just between that. And
0: things are happening.
3: Every other food that we enjoy, you know, no avocados, no jalapenos, no salad.
0: And if you get bit by certain ticks, no meat.
3: That's it.
0: So,
3: wow. It's the Lyndon diet.
0: Happy
3: news.
0: Thursday.
3: Yes. Sorry. He just reports the news. WSBA News Time, WSBA Time is now 8:37. You're listening to Early Mornings. I'm Frank Welp, along with Jim Britt, Lyndon Kaiser, Jacqueline Dobrin, Dave Riggert with sports, and Jeff Ishii with Agribusiness News. It's time for the Early Morning Pop Quiz. Harry is here from the Wishing Well. He, of course, has brought along some pop quiz questions, not only for everybody listening, but also for Lyndon.
0: Yes.
3: Howdy, Harry.
4: Good morning. Good morning. So the ice cream's okay to eat, isn't it, still?
0: Yes, yeah, so far so good on the ice cream.
4: Okay, that's where I'm switching my diet, guys.
0: If you're eating lettuce or jalapeno, well, you know what? There probably is jalapeno ice
3: cream. Probably is.
0: I'm sure there is.
4: Yeah. I'm not having it.
3: No, not my thing either.
0: Don't do it.
4: I'm not having it. Hey, I have a question for you, sir.
0: Okay, sure.
4: We're talking about kindness.
0: Ah.
4: And so I have a question about kindness that's related to a movie.
0: Okay. Strange.
4: Did you see the movie E.T.?
0: Yes, I did.
4: Okay. So this will be easy, right, Frank?
3: Should be easy.
4: Yeah.
0: It's been a while.
3: I think so.
0: It's been a while, though.
4: Okay. All right. Well, think about this. Okay. In the movie E.T., there was a simple act of kindness that initiated the friendship between Elliot and the alien. What I need to know is what happened, what act of kindness did Elliot do that initiated that friendship between him and the alien?
3: Elliot.
4: He offered him something.
0: A Reese's Pieces, right? Reese's Pieces.
3: Oh, congratulations.
4: Yes, sir.
0: Yeah.
4: I knew it.
0: I wonder how much they spent to get that candy featured in a movie like that. What
3: it's
0: do you think?
3: Funny you should mention that. I don't know.
4: It's called product placement, right?
3: No.
4: Yeah.
0: It's a character in the movie, basically.
3: I do know that when they were getting ready to do the movie, they went to M&M Mars and said, we want Elliot to give E.T. M&Ms. And M&M, we don't want to have anything to do with your little movie.
0: Oh, that was a mistake.
3: Yeah. Sort of like the original Transformers, where the Camaro is part of it, and they asked General Motors, and we don't have anything to do with your movie. Second one they came out with, guess what? GM had a Camaro in it.
0: They were knocking on the door. Hey, can we be part of that movie?
3: No, they didn't want to have anything. So they went to Hershey, and Hershey said, sure, you can have Reese's Pieces.
4: Well, but that doesn't always work. Remember Back to the Future?
0: Yeah.
4: How's DeLorean?

0: DeLorean doing today?
1: That's true. Oh,
2: but you know, people still love DeLoreans.
0: No That's kidding. True. That's fantastic true. Fantastic looking cars.
2: Yeah.
1: Still a couple around.
0: Yep.
1: Okay. Now, for everybody listening and a chance to win a WSBA coffee mug, here's Harry with our kindness question.
0: Yes, I'm sticking with kindness, Frank.
1: Okay.
0: And I need to know this time from your listeners, which member of the British royal family launched a campaign called Acts of Kindness to encourage positive behavior amongst people? This member of the British royal family launched a campaign that they called Acts of Kindness, and it was to encourage positive behavior. Well-known member of the British royal family.
1: All right. 540-433-9782 is the number. 540-433-9782. If you have not won anything from us in the last 30 days and you would like to play the WSBA Early Morning Pop Quiz. Did you know that WSBA stands for We Serve Virginia Agriculture? 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

0: For today's pop quiz question, Harry is here from the Wishing Well, and as always, has brought along some pop quiz questions. And today's question has to do with kindness, Harry.
1: Yes, I need to know which very well-known member of the British royal family launched a campaign that they called Acts of Kindness to encourage positive behavior.
0: All right, let's go to the phone, and Loretta is up first. Loretta, what do you think the answer is?
2: Is it Prince William?
0: Prince William. That's good, a good guess, but it's not the correct answer. Thank you for calling. Jeff is up next. Jeff, what do you think the answer is?
3: I think that's Princess Catherine, also known as Princess Kate.
0: Nope, that's not the correct answer, but thank you for calling. Let's go down the line to Carl. Carl, what do you think the answer is?
4: Princess Diana.
0: Princess Diana. That's a really good guess.
1: One of the kindest members that I can think of the British royal family.
0: Absolutely. Well, congratulations, Carl. You are the winner of our early morning pop quiz. Hang on the line. We'll make sure we've got your information, okay?
4: Thank you so much.
0: Thank you, Carl, and thanks for listening to WSVA. And thank you, Harry. Our question and answer one more time.
1: I needed to know the name of the member of the British royal family that launched a campaign that she called Acts of Kindness to encourage positive behavior. And, of course, the answer is Princess Di.
0: That's correct. Thank you very much, and have fun on your trip.
1: Well, thanks so much, okay. And thanks for being kind.
0: WSVA time is now 8:45. 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
6: out on the road. Get ready to return to Stars Hollow. A new HBO Max documentary is taking fans behind the scenes of Gilmore Girls. It'll feature interviews with creator Amy Sherman Palladino, actress Lauren Graham, and more. No word yet on when it's coming out.
7: You doing okay?
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6: Five Star Weekend is coming back for season two. Peacock picked up the show for another season after it became the streamer's most watched scripted series. Jennifer Garner stars as Hollis Shaw, a famous cook trying to move past a devastating loss. We're getting our first look at the Martin spinoff, The Varnell Hill Show. The workplace comedy follows Tommy Davidson as a fictional talk show host with Martin Lawrence guest starring. It comes out September 1st on Paramount Plus. And happy birthday to actor Leslie Odom Jr. He turns 45 today. Michelle Franzen, ABC News.
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0: WSBA's local AccuWeather for Harrisonburg and the Shenandoah Valley. We are looking for a partly sunny day today. Look for the possibility of a couple of showers, maybe a thunderstorm popping up somewhere. High at 88. Winds will be southwest at 4 to 8 miles per hour. A thunderstorm in spots this evening, otherwise partly cloudy and humid. Low 67. Tomorrow, times of clouds and sunshine with a couple of showers and a heavy thunderstorm. Humid with a high at 87. And Saturday, the possibility of a couple more thunderstorms. And again, they could be fairly heavy, the high at 87 once again. Sunday, partly sunny, humid with a thunderstorm in a few spots, the high at 89. And Monday, partly sunny and hot, a thunderstorm in the area with a high at 90. Right now, 77 and sunny at News Talk 92.1 and 550 WSVA. WSVA time is now 8:49. And coming up in our next hour here on WSVA's Early Mornings, Superintendent of Schools, Dr. Richards, will be here from the Harrisonburg City Schools. They'll be talking about what's happening in Harrisonburg City Schools. That's coming up in the next hour right here on WSVA's Early Mornings. 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

0: steps in the right directions. We look a lot better this first day than we did spring first day. So already a huge improvement.
1: JMU has a walkthrough this morning, and the next practice on the field will be at 6 o'clock this evening inside Bridgeforth Stadium. James Madison women's soccer will be the first team to compete this fall as their opener is now less than a week away. But yesterday, the Dukes were selected as the preseason favorite to win the Sun Belt Conference. JMU received 6 first-place votes, while ODU was picked second, followed by South Alabama, Georgia State, and ULM. The Dukes' Jenny Lackey is the preseason offensive player of the year in the league after winning that award last season as a sophomore. James Madison begins the 2026 season next Wednesday when they host NC State inside Sentara Park. The Bridgewater Reds won Game 5 of their semifinal series at Clover Hill on a Wednesday night 9-4 to win the series 3-2 in advance of the Rockingham County Baseball League Championship Series. The Reds were down 2-1 in the series before winning the final two games and taking down the two-time defending RCBL champions. This is the 5th consecutive trip to the County League Championship Series for Bridgewater. The Reds, who are the number 4 seed, will start the final best-of-7 series on Saturday against either number 2 Massanutten or number 3 Grottoes. The Mountaineers and Cardinals are tied 2-2 in their best-of-5 semifinal series, and they'll play the 5th and setting game this evening at 7 o'clock from Monger Park. From Major League Baseball last night, the Nationals outlasted the Phillies in 11 innings, 10-4. Washington stops its 7-game losing streak as they are now 56-60, while the Orioles beat the Angels last night 5-2, and Baltimore improves to 56-58. And back to football. In the NFL, the Commanders signed free agent wide receiver Stephon Diggs to a 1-year, $12 million contract on Wednesday. Diggs spent last season with the Patriots and finished with 85 catches for 1,013 yards and 4 touchdowns. That's a look at sports. I'm Dave Riggert.
2: 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Catch the Washington Commanders right here on WSVA. Yes, the Commanders are back on 92.1 FM and 550 WSPA. And new this year, the Baltimore Ravens are coming to ESPN 106.9 and 1360 WHBG. 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
1: For News Talk 92.1 and 550 WSBA, I'm Lyndon Kaiser. A developing story, the scene of this morning's shooting incident in Charlottesville that left multiple people injured has been now cleared. Just before 3 a.m., the Charlottesville Police Department announced online that officers had responded to a report of gunshots in the area of 5th Street Southwest and 5th Street Station Parkway and found several individuals had been injured. Again, the scene has now been cleared. We'll keep you updated as this story develops. Governor Abigail Spanberger has just announced she will intervene in the proposed $67 billion merger between Florida-based NextEra Energy and Dominion Energy. This marks the first time a Virginia governor has taken such action before the State Corporation Commission. In an op-ed published by the Washington Post, Spanberger said her involvement will focus on three priorities: lowering energy costs for Virginia families and small businesses, protecting the state's utility workforce, and advancing affordable, reliable, locally produced clean energy. The governor also highlighted more than a dozen energy-related laws she has signed, including a statewide consumption tax on data centers. The announcement follows a recent SEC decision requiring data centers to pay for transmission infrastructure built exclusively to serve their facilities. And hot off the heels of Governor Abigail Spanberger's visits to Harrisonburg and Verona on Tuesday, Attorney General Jay Jones made a stop in the area as well. Jones met with the administrators at Sentara RMH yesterday afternoon to get a closer look at what improves and what limits rural health care access across the Commonwealth. Citing conversations with caregivers that included concerns over gaps in technology and education, Jones stated that from annual checkups to emergency care, no Virginian should have to travel for hours to get medical care. A flipped vehicle snarled traffic on Route 211 yesterday in Shenandoah County. At around 7:30 in the morning, Courtney Cave, Deputy Chief of Operations at Shenandoah County Fire and Rescue, says units were dispatched to Runaway Lane and East Lee Highway.
2: Dispatch for a van that had overturned and was on its top over the embankment. His vehicle was approximately 10 or 15 feet down the embankment.
1: Virginia State Police spokesman Matt Demline reports that the work van went off the right side of the road, struck a tree, and rolled over. Both directions of Route 211 were shut down for 10 to 15 minutes to allow crews to remove the vehicle from the site of the crash and clear the scene. The driver was charged with failure to maintain control. Remarkably, no one was injured in the incident. Following recent cyber attacks targeting U.S. water and wastewater utilities in multiple states, local officials say there are various safeguards to protect Rockingham County from falling victim to similar attempts. Administrator Casey Armstrong said on early mornings that the county does a fair amount of penetration testing with assistance from the National Guard.
3: They conduct, help us conduct tabletop exercises on how to fend off attacks to our infrastructure, in particular our infrastructure as it relates to water supply. And those things are really helpful for us to gauge the effectiveness of what we have in place, our firewalls, things like that.
1: Additionally, Armstrong says that county employees frequently undergo testing administered by Information Technology Director Mike Bowen to evaluate internal susceptibility to cyber attacks and strengthen infrastructure security. And finally, speaking of water, in West Virginia, Governor Patrick Morrisey said yesterday, actually concluding his two-day water listening tour to hear firsthand about the challenges facing aging water infrastructure across the Mountain State and identify priorities for future investment. At a press conference in Princeton, Morrisey referenced progress made by $550 million invested over the last 18 years into water and wastewater improvement projects statewide, but acknowledged there's still work to be done.
4: I know there are a lot of problems in many communities, and I'm not here to do a victory lap. That's inappropriate. Until we get to the point where we're much higher in the economic rankings, and we're not there yet. We need to keep doing more to help people succeed and flourish.
1: The governor teased that he will soon unveil the next formal steps to address West Virginia's water infrastructure issues that will include new resources, technical help for smaller communities, and passing measures thwarted last year in the state.

0: state's legislature. For News Talk 92.1 and 550 WSVA, I'm Lyndon Kaiser.
1: Thank you, Lyndon. WSVA time is now 9:11 here on Early Mornings on WSVA. I'm Joe Britt along with Frank Wilsch, Jacqueline Dobrin, Lyndon Kaiser, Dave Riggert, and Jeff Ishii on this Thursday morning. It is the sixth day of September, and we're counting down to the beginning of yet another school year.
2: That's right.
1: You know, that's one thing I don't miss.
2: No.
1: No, I really don't.
0: Yeah. I agree.
1: It was not that I was the greatest student in the world, but I was good. And I have to say, it came fairly easily. I probably could have gotten better grades if I had applied myself more.
2: Right.
1: But I kind of mastered the art of doing just enough,
2: mm-hmm.
1: you know, to get better grades and stuff like that. But I remember as a kid, we always took our family vacation. My dad took 2 weeks off right before Labor Day.
2: Right before going back to school.
1: Right before going back to school. And literally, we would come back on Sunday or Labor Day. And then the next day was always the beginning of school.
0: Oh, that's terrible.
2: Yeah.
1: It's pretty good for me. It's okay. It was okay. I just remember the first time I actually had to go to classes in college on Labor Day.
2: Mm-hmm.
1: I thought it was an atrocity. It just, what? You have classes? And then I remember being down in South Carolina at Myrtle Beach. We were down there for some reason later in life. And they went back to school in like July.
2: Oh, yeah. Yeah.
1: Isn't it something like, don't they go back to school?
2: Yeah.
1: Like ridiculously early?
2: Yeah.
1: Even earlier than August, it was, you know, and I'm going, what?
2: We were in Kentucky or Tennessee.
1: How can this be in America? Yeah.
2: Kentucky, I think it was. Or Tennessee. No, it was Tennessee. Mm-hmm. And Kentucky. And driving out in the country someplace in July, it was something to do with my birthday, I think. And we're going down the road and we get behind a school bus and it's like July the 20th
1: yeah.
2: or something. And it's like, wait a second. It's 3:00. Wait a minute. Why are the kids going home in July?
1: Yeah.
2: But it was like, oh, that's what they do. So,
1: well, yeah. See, we were
2: they get a couple weeks off.
1: We ran into that in California and it was summer school.
2: Mm-hmm.
1: And I couldn't believe, because we got behind buses in Anaheim. And it was like, wow, these are a lot of kids going to summer school.
0: Yeah. That is kind of strange, the high number.
1: I know. But that's the world, you know. This is I'm doing this now so I don't infuriate Dr. Richards, who's getting ready to come in.
2: Yeah.
1: Because he's
2: you're getting
1: tired.
2: It out of your system.
1: Yeah, he's tired of hearing
2: yeah.
1: the, you know, get off my lawn.
2: Kingstonvania, Labor Day, yeah. opening, blah, blah, blah.
1: Yeah.
2: yeah.
1: All of that stuff again. You know, what are you offering the kids at lunchtime? Beer and cigarettes. You know, we just
2: and
1: don't.
2: They don't do that stuff
1: we
2: anymore.
1: We don't do that stuff
2: no.
1: anymore. You know? Light beer? No, we don't
2: no,
1: even. No,
2: not
1: we
2: even
1: don't
2: light
1: do
2: beer.
1: That.
2: No.
1: We just don't do that.
2: Designated smoking area?
1: No.
2: Nope.
1: We don't do that. Here's the stat that blew me away the other day.
2: Mm-hmm.
1: Did you know that marijuana usage has eclipsed
2: cigarette usage?
1: Cigarette
2: that
1: use
2: doesn't surprise
1: in
2: me.
1: In this country.
2: Yeah. That does not surprise me.
1: That stuns me.
2: Mm-hmm.
1: And I'll be as polite as I can. It concerns me the number of people who are wandering around in some type of fog,
2: right?
1: You know, because I'm old enough. I remember going into the upper deck of Memorial Stadium for an Orioles game.
2: Mm-hmm.
1: And usually by about the fourth inning, you know, the wind would change. And all of a sudden, you'd start looking around. And then all of a sudden, Baltimore's finest would start coming up the steps looking around.
2: We were just talking recently here that when I guess it was the 80s. When vests were big, you know, everybody was wearing vests.
1: Yeah.
2: I don't know why, but even in the summer,
1: big
2: you were wearing
1: fur ones.
2: Right. And I remember going to concerts at Godwin Hall and coming out, and as I was telling somebody here in the building, you know, wearing my vest, and 3 or 4 weeks later,
1: yeah.
2: I was still getting a contact high.
1: Exactly. Yeah. Yeah. Well, I told that to, told something to my kids when we were on vacation. And I said, you used to pick restaurants.
2: Mm-hmm.

0: based on how far away you could get from smoking.
1: Yeah.
0: You know, because you went into certain places and it stunk up your clothes. For I don't know how long.
1: Anytime you went to a bar, if you ever went to a bar on a Friday, Saturday, yeah. you knew when you came home,
0: yeah.
1: you were going to smell like smoke.
0: Exactly.
1: And in fact, it was weird after they changed the law and you'd come home and, wait a minute, I don't smell like smoke.
0: Exactly.
1: You know.
0: I don't have to immediately dump this stuff in the hamper.
1: Exactly.
0: So. And be able to do it. But yeah, lots of weed.
1: It doesn't surprise me.
0: There you go. You know when we'll
1: look
0: know,
1: for more of it in the future.
0: So. You know what will be the mark of when it's become totally just like socially accepted everywhere? Costco.
1: Yeah.
0: When
1: what a trying sample.
0: When you're going up and down the aisle and right next to your frittatas, they're going to offer you a joint.
2: As a sample.
1: Try one.
0: Yeah. Yes. I'm telling you, the day's coming.
1: And then you want even more of the samples.
0: Exactly. I need a bigger box of salad.
1: Why did we buy an entire case?
0: Exactly.
1: Trust me. It seemed like a good idea at the time.
0: We can't even fit it in the carriage. 917 WSVA.
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1: Everyone's story is different. And when it comes to your health, sometimes the best way to understand what's possible is to hear from someone who's been there.
2: I came here because of persistent back pain, which I've been suffering for several years. The ordinary treatments were not working, so a friend of mine described this place and said, you probably should come here because I think they'll help you. So I've been coming here, and I've seen a gradual change in my pain. It's not severe when I get up in the morning. I'm able to move around a lot more. I'm able to stand for longer periods of time, which I wasn't able to do before. This place is tremendous. The staff here is friendly and kind. They take very good care of you. I would highly recommend it.
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0: WSVA time, 9:21 here on Early Mornings. Time for us to update our WSVA AccuWeather forecast for Harrisonburg and the Shenandoah Valley. For today, humid with variable cloudiness. That means intervals of clouds and sunshine. They've just got tired of writing intervals of clouds and sunshine in the forecast. Couple showers and maybe a thunderstorm this afternoon, high 88. May see a thunderstorm this evening. Partly cloudy, humid, low 67. Tomorrow, times of clouds and sun with a couple showers and maybe a heavy thunderstorm that could produce heavy rain and also localized damaging wind gusts, high of 87. Saturday, humid with some sun, then turning cloudy, a thunderstorm in the afternoon. Once again, those thunderstorms could be severe in areas, high of 87. Sunday, partly sunny and humid with a thunderstorm possible in the afternoon, high of 89. Sounds like summer, doesn't it? And then Monday, partly sunny, hot, with a thunderstorm possible and a high up to 90. Right now, 80 degrees under sunny skies at News Talk 92.1 N550 WSVA.
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0: WSVA time is now 9:23. Time for us to check in with the folks from Harrisonburg City Schools. School Superintendent Dr. Michael Richards is with us today. Good morning, Dr. Richards.
2: Good morning, Jim. Nice to be here with you.
0: And who is with you today?
2: Well, let me see. It's Emma Phillips, school board member.
0: I was concerned there for a moment when I heard, let me see.
3: Good morning. It's good to be here.
0: Let me see. Okay. Emma, thank you for being with us. I'm going to start with a totally out of left field question. I know you love these, Dr. Richards.
2: Oh, I love them.
0: But I was reading the story we had up on Rocktown Now as you announced appointments for the city school system. And as I was looking at this mix of both people who have advanced up through the school system, but also people who are new to the school system, reminded me of a conversation that I had with either my dad or my grandfather many years ago about business. And this was even before the days of internet and all this other stuff. And they were talking about one of the more difficult things in business is you do want to show loyalty, and it helps to have people who have relationships with your business, the consistency element. But at the same time, sometimes a business or industry gets a little too comfortable with the way in which it does.

0: these things. And you need to reach out to some folks who may bring in some newer, different ideas. You have to hire every year a whole bunch of people just because of the way the education system is today with retirements and other people advancing and things like that. How big of a balance is that for the Harrisonburg City Schools?
1: Yeah, that's a great question and a very important one. We like to have a balance. And so, as you said, it's not so much loyalty to me. It's more of an understanding of who we are and what we do. And that can take time to develop. And there can be risk in that when you bring in someone new because they may never get that as hard as we try to help them get that. So there's always risk in bringing someone in who is new, but there's always some benefit to that as well because you are enriching the pool of talent that you have. The set of experiences, collective set of experiences, is broadened when you bring in new people from new places. So that's always a benefit. But again, there's that risk that that person may not ever really get who you are and what you do. We're a very special city and a very special school division. We have a much steeper hill to climb than other school divisions because of all the English language learning that we have in front of us, and also some of the economic disadvantage that we have in our community. So we have that steeper hill to climb. We're a very inclusive school division, very caring school division, lots of mental health work, lots of social emotional learning work, and so forth. So it's possible that new talent, as talented as they may not get that, right? So we do try to promote from within. We like to develop our own employees and give them opportunities. But there, as you said, there is a balance to it.
0: Yeah, and I would think particularly, and I always find this challenging when we talk about the youngest students because they're so impressionable. And that is somebody who, and this may sound very simplistic, but it's very meaningful, somebody who looks like me and talks like me. Mm-hmm. And they just have the ability sometimes to reach these kids a little quicker than they do somebody else who may be struggling, or it's just a whole new challenge being in a different place and living in a different culture.
1: Well, there's definitely truth to that. There's research behind that, especially as you're saying, younger students who see someone who looks more like them and they're in a leadership position, like a teaching position. That's, to me, a leadership position. You're leading your classroom. Or principalship and that kind of thing, that they will very impressionably think, oh, well, I can do that, right? That's a basic, just basic human nature. I see someone who looks and talks like me. I can do what they're doing, you know? It would be great if all people would see all people as examples of what all people can do, but that's not the society and the world we live in. And so it is important that we hire a staff that looks somewhat like our student body, and we try to do that.
0: On an average year, what type of turnover do you look at? And again, we often have to frame these conversations after having gone through COVID and a lot of circumstances that were very different and very unusual than your normal years.
1: Yeah, so a normal year, I would say a 3-year running average is how I define a normal year. Removing statistical outliers like COVID era things, I would say our turnover, it picks up toward the end of the school year because that's when people are making changes in their lives. They may get married, they may have a child, and they change things up and they say, well, I'm getting toward the end of this school year, so I'm going to make a change for next school year. If there's, you know, like I said, barring any kind of anomaly, like we're really struggling in one particular school, let's say, and there's more people leaving that school than there normally would be, then we have a turnover of about 30 or 40 people. And we see the reports each month to the school board on resignations. And, you know, March, April, it's like 8 or 9, 10, 12, something like that, people saying they're going to leave at the end of the school year. We rarely get people just pick up and go. They say, life changes, I'm going to leave at the end of the school year. But then it picks up a little bit more in May, and then there's kind of a deadline for them to tell us, you know, in June. So I would say 30 or 40, probably. And most of them, of course, are amicable, leaving for various reasons. We do get people who leave for, you know, reasons that they're upset about something, obviously. Mm-hmm.

0: every organization does, but that's very, very small compared to the people who simply have life changes and move on.
1: If you compare that to pre-COVID, similar, the same, any dramatic change? Because there was that period of time where the numbers were all over the place.
0: They were. During COVID, early in COVID, there were lots of resignations, older employees who were eligible for retirement but hanging

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1: Still got some traffic trouble to update you on I-81, and this is I-81 North. We've got a disabled vehicle at mile marker 234.6 in Augusta County that is causing congestion in the area, but traffic is continuing to move. That big backup that we had in and around the city has dissipated as that construction work is wrapped up for the day. If you see traffic trouble, let us know. Call WSVA's Traffic and News Tip Line. You can reach us at 540-214-2500.
2: WSVA's local AccuWeather for Harrisonburg and the Shenandoah Valley. Variably cloudy and humid with a couple of showers and a thunderstorm this afternoon. A high of 88. Still a thunderstorm in spots this evening. Otherwise, partly cloudy. Humid tonight, below 67. A mix of clouds and sun with a couple of showers and a heavy thunderstorm Friday that could bring some flooding downpours and localized damaging wind gusts. A high of 87. An afternoon thunderstorm Saturday, a high 87. I'm AccuWeather meteorologist Jason Caterina on WSVA.
1: Thank you, Jason. Right now, 80 degrees under sunny skies at News Talk 92.1 and 550 WSVA. 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
3: For News Talk 92.1 and 550 WSVA, I'm Lyndon Kaiser. Governor Abigail Spanberger has just announced she will intervene in the proposed $67 billion merger between Florida-based Next Era Energy and Dominion Energy. This marks the first time a Virginia governor has taken such action before the State Corporation Commission. In an op-ed published by the Washington Post, Spanberger said her involvement will focus on three priorities: lowering energy costs for Virginia families and small businesses, protecting the state's utility workforce, and advancing affordable, reliable, and locally produced clean energy. The governor also highlighted more than a dozen energy-related laws she has signed, including a statewide consumption tax on data centers. And on a related note, the State Corporation Commission has ordered Dominion Energy to develop a policy that would assign more of the cost of building high-voltage transmission lines to data centers and other large loads users. The move aims to ensure that residential customers are not subsidizing power infrastructure solely used by data centers. Environmental groups have praised the decision, which could save Virginians hundreds of millions of dollars. The forthcoming Valley Link transmission line between the Lynchburg area and Culpeper County is cited as an example of a project that could be directly assigned to data centers for cost coverage. Governor Abigail Spanberger has pledged to work with lawmakers to ensure that data centers pay their fair share and adhere to environmental standards. The Albemarle School Board unanimously voted at their meeting this week to hire Richmond law firm Harmon, Claytor, Corrigan, and Wellman to conduct an independent investigation. WSVA's Carolyn Unger reports.
4: This comes after the arrest of former Hollymead Elementary staffer Michael Swiney sparked months of public concern. Board members said the investigation will examine safety procedures, reporting systems, and policy failures while providing updates every 60 days. However, many parents criticized the decision, arguing the law firm is not truly independent because it previously represented Albemarle County Public Schools and other legal matters. School officials defended the firm's impartiality, saying past contract work does not affect its independence. Some parents continue calling for a state-led investigation, believing the allegations warrant broader oversight to restore public trust. For WSVA News, I'm Carolyn Unger.
3: Thank you, Carolyn. The city of Waynesboro has awarded full or partial funding to 14 local businesses and organizations through the Build

0: building opportunities to support tourism or boost grant program following a record number of applications. Stephanie Duffy, Waynesboro's Assistant Director of Economic Development, says the program provides reimbursable funds of up to $3,000 to support the marketing of tourism-related initiatives.
1: Tourism plays a vital role in Waynesboro's local economy, and we're excited to offer the Boost Grant Program once again to provide support for event organizers as they continue to grow and improve their programs, which drive visitation to Waynesboro.
0: Duffy reports that a total of $15,000 in Boost funding was awarded this year. Recipients include Augusta County Railroad Museum, Bowman House Bed and Breakfast, Chili Blues and Brews, and Fall Foliage Art Show. View the full list at rocktownnow.com. The Harrisonburg Salvation Army exceeded expectations for this year's Christmas in July Red Kettle campaign. According to Development Director Warren McKean, this summer's two-week kettle drive brought in over $14,000, surpassing 2025's result of a little over $11,000. McKean stated that the nonprofit organization is grateful for the generosity of residents living in Harrisonburg and Rockingham County and for the local volunteers who rang kettlebells to help raise additional funding for vital community programs. And finally, experts warn Virginians to watch out for ticks and other insects that could cause serious medical issues. The Commonwealth is one of the top states for tick-borne illnesses, including alpha-gal syndrome, which triggers a red meat allergy that can cause negative body reactions hours after meat is consumed. Cases of Lyme disease have surged across Virginia in recent years. Dr. Joydip Roy with the United Healthcare of Mid-Atlantic warns.
2: Ticks are what's termed a vector, and they can carry various diseases due to bacteria, viruses, or protozoas, and they can transmit these to humans and cause disease.
0: Even during the Commonwealth's mild winters, ticks are year-round pests that can cause severe medical issues. For News Talk 92.1 and 550 WSVA, I'm Lyndon Kaiser.
3: Lyndon, thank you. 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This is Early Mornings on News Talk 92.1 and 550 WSVA. Harrisonburg School Superintendent Dr. Michael Richards is with us today, along with school board member Emma Phillips. And we are how many days, Dr. Richards, away from opening day?
4: Just short of 2 weeks.
3: Okay.
4: We open on the 19th of August.
3: And I want you to know, I let go of all my opening before Labor Day rants and all of those things that I know you and all the other superintendents I've talked
4: to
3: through the years.
4: It sounds like you're going into one.
3: I'm not. But I do want to talk about the opening, because one of these things, it's like we've got a handful of topics that on almost every show we could say, what's happening with this, this, this, and this? And one of them continues to be more active breakdowns of the school year throughout an entire 12-month period. And I bring it up because I was in California for a couple of weeks in June. And out there, they have a very active year-round school component. Mm-hmm. And I was amazed, you know, because we were staying at a place and we're waiting one morning for all the buses to come out. And I'm going, it's June 26th, you know, what are all these kids doing? And I just looked into it a little bit online and found out that they have different levels just within the area where we were in Anaheim, California, as far as that. I know I ask you all the time, is it gaining momentum? Is it losing momentum? I can tell you that nobody in the vehicle, except for my four-year-old grandson, really was all that excited about that prospect. I asked my kids, I said, what would you want? And They were thumbs down as far as that is concerned.
4: There are some school divisions in Virginia that have piloted it, tried it in one school, and it's had mixed results. I do note, though, that they have not taken it to scale. That may speak for itself. It's not a battle I really want to have. You know, we do a great job in summer school with summer school. Lots of our students make up a lot of ground during summer school. So it's not something I really intend to push here in Harrisonburg. I know that our kids love their summer. I know that parents love their summer, the way things are. And so I think that there's something to say about the learning loss that happens over the summer, but we do a good job of catching up quickly the the 5.

0: following the fall. So I'm not a big advocate for year-round schooling, but I'm willing to look at anything that's research-based. I'm willing to look at. So if somebody can show me some great research on that.
1: And the other component that you have today that you didn't have years ago is you have the ability to reach out to your students and your parents at almost any time during the year through the internet or whatever. And I know there are lots of students now, some of the programs you have, the dual programs with Blue Ridge Community College and something else like that, that if those students want to push and want to excel, they have the opportunity to do that.
0: Well, that's right. It's not as black and white as most people, I think, believe it is. And so it's much more nuanced than that. So there are opportunities over the summer for various students to gain. Like high school students can take courses over the summer if they want to, and they can get credits that they need, credits that they may not need but want. You know, our partnerships, like with Blue Ridge, allow students to take courses over the summer. So it's not quite black and white. And we have a very active summer school. You'll see our buses running all summer long. Well, not all summer long. They end in July and then they start up again in August.
1: We're talking today with Harrisonburg School Superintendent Dr. Michael Richards and school board member Emma Phillips. So, Emma, we've got yet another school year. And I have a feeling that there are certain times during the year that certain people seek you out being a school board member. I have a feeling that as school gets ready to begin again, folks have maybe reached out about this or reached out about that. Yeah. Is it one of the busier times of the year as you get ready to go back to school?
2: You know, I do hear quite a bit. Often it's about schedules when it comes to high school students. Those schedules aren't available yet for students, and I know that a lot of those students are eager to see
1: what classes. They're not available yet?
2: No, they don't get them until they go into orientation, which is happening next week.
1: That was a huge deal with my kids because it was all about what teachers they got. And I don't know how to phrase this diplomatically, but there might have been some horse trading or something else like that may have occurred by certain parents. Would I be in the ballpark on that?
2: Well, parents never do that.
1: Never.
2: No. But I mean, we have an immensely complicated schedule. We run a hybrid schedule. We have classes that last all year. We have semester classes. Wow. We're trying to get students into specialized classes. It's complicated, and our counselors have a really tough job doing all of that. And students are still enrolling too. I mean, one of my child's friends just enrolled last week, and they're still trying to get their schedules together. So it takes coordination and time.
0: And I think Emma probably also sees the sort of impulse to do the horse trading among the students. Mm-hmm. Like they're texting each other saying, who did you sign up for? Who do you have? And they're all like, well, we don't have our schedules yet. When do we get those? Get them on, you know, orientation night. But they're anxious to know, and they want to.
1: I'd be going nuts.
0: They want to see if they're in the same classes, and that kind of thing. Yeah. Now, you know, we keep that incentive to get over there to orientation.
1: I guess, you know, incentive would be one word. Holding hostage might be another. Now, that might be a little over the top as far as that goes. But, man, I can only imagine. What do you got, like 110% attendance at orientations?
0: They're beating down the doors.
1: That's it. That is it. You know, kind of the line out the door like we used to have on, what was it, Black Friday at 6 o'clock before they opened the door down there. Wow. Yeah. So obviously there's a lot of interest as far as that's concerned, you know, going into the year. I did not realize how complex the schedule was. Mm-hmm. So I understand it may take on added importance for families, how they're going to structure their day, childcare, you know, all sorts of things like that.
0: It is very complicated because of the hybrid schedule, and we want to keep that at this time. So, for example, in our work in fine arts, some of those courses have to be a full semester or a year. They just have to be, right? And so in a different high school somewhere else in the Commonwealth or in the country somewhere, you'd have a 4x4, a very strict 4x4 schedule, and all the courses would be a quarter long, or they might have all their courses be a semester long, but we don't do that. We have a hybrid, and we do that so that students will have more opportunities. And so it makes it really challenging. We have very talented counselors, you know, who have to go through this kind of GRE test puzzle every year to figure out who's sitting

0: where, you remember those,
1: yeah.
0: you know, yeah. Logic puzzles each year to figure out who's going to be sitting where. It's very complicated. And students who have, let's say, one of those fine arts courses, they have to have another one that the counselor say backs up to it.
2: Right.
0: That's similar. And so that limits some of the opportunities for electives and things like that. And I think a lot of our families don't understand how complex it is. So they call up and say, well, why can't we? And the counselors have to then shift over to their emotional intelligence mode and say, this is why. Here's the reason. And most of our parents, I think, get that once it's explained to them.
2: Yeah. Well, you know, I think back of when I was in school, and you reached a certain point with something like English. And by the time you got to be a senior, let's just say we had some really esoteric courses that we kind of got the feeling we've run out of things to teach you. When you're doing a class or section or whatever they called it in those days, and you're reading comic books or it's photography or something else like that. But see, I think today you're in the exact opposite position, and that is you've got so much that they can learn going into this world that how do we narrow it down to make sure that they get all the opportunities they want, but yet at the same time, we still get the basic stuff right, you know, so that they're prepared for writing, reading, and those things to go out into this very complicated world.
0: Sometimes the logic kind of deceives us in a way, right, where we say the world's so complicated, therefore the curriculum and the choices need to be complicated. But I think it's the opposite. I think we need to create a foundation that launches them in a way that allows them to go into any of those more complex, complicated fields in the future. So I don't see it as a matter of let's have, you know, a million choices because there are a million future choices. Let's have a concrete foundation that allows them to develop those academic, intellectual, and social skills that would allow them to be sort of generically, if you will, capable of going out into the world that is so complex and being successful.
2: Well, and not only that, but I think you see the admission for a lot of folks when you got done with K through 12, education was over. Mm-hmm. It was done. I think it's foolish or naive now to assume that that's going to be the case because of all the different technologies, the types of training that people can utilize, that it seems like we're fitting much more into this lifelong learning mold. And the key and that foundation is maybe more important than ever so that you can continue to learn. And the other one to me is social skills. You know, I know from my kids' experiences that I've seen, you know, as they've been involved in jobs and other stuff, that one of the first things they often do is they grab all the new people and they toss them together and they say, here's the problem. You guys come up with the answer. And what they're actually doing is they're deciding who are the people we're going to invest our time, effort, and money in, and who are the other folks, as I was told, we're going to encourage to possibly seek other opportunities.
0: It's that intellectual flexibility that comes from not just understanding, let's just say, math,
2: right,
0: but understanding how other people perceive the problem, how the math can be used, not just used, but how it can be understood by other people. So it's that bridging that gap that's so important. I use math as an example because most people don't think of math in that light, right? But I think with all of our academic subjects, that's what we really want to do, is we want to create that intellectual flexibility in addition to skills, the basic skills in that subject.
2: Yeah, we're going to give you a basis of knowledge, but you're going to have to understand that this is how I apply it in this circumstance or in this situation.
0: In the context of other team members,
2: right,
0: who have different perceptions of the same problem. That's the part that's missing, I think, when a lot of kids graduate. They don't have that intellectual flexibility. I'm calling it that. There may be a better phrase for it.
1: I think that's one of those things that our teachers are really skilled at doing, though, is giving our students opportunity to practice that skill.
0: Yes.
1: I know that in my son's own education in HCPS, they've been given the opportunity to do that in most of their classes.
0: Yeah. Yeah, that's right. A lot of the scenario-based learning that we do, problem solving, right?
2: Right.
0: Problem-based learning that we do leads to that kind of flexibility that we're talking about.
2: Harrisonburg School Superintendent Dr. Michael Richards, and also

0: school board member Emma Phillips is with us. And I think some people would be surprised. They hear this discussion, and if they ever had the opportunity to sit in on a class, of course, your frame of reference is always, well, how did I experience it? I think you would find that classes today, there's far more of an exchange of ideas, thoughts, and it's more based, as you said, Dr. Richards, on that problem. Yeah. And you might not imagine that, depending on the class. That might be, you know, the last thing you'd imagine you'd see in that particular class.
1: We call it deeper learning. And so you said your own experiences guide, kind of create your lens. I remember from my high school experiences, the courses that I remember, the classes, the teachers I remember were problem-based pedagogy. And so I had a wonderful...
0: Now my problem was I was the problem. So that complicated things for me in a lot of cases. I don't assume either of you were the problem.
2: No.
0: So that was something I had to overcome.
1: That's funny. But I remember those classes. And I can remember the teacher's facial expressions, mm-hmm. because deeper learning happens when you're problem solving and you're engaged.
0: Well, I remember that from a college astronomy class. And let me tell you, science is not my forte.
1: Yeah.
0: But I remember Doc Scott, and I remember things that I learned in that class because of the way he presented it.
1: Yep.
0: And the engagement level, as you said, you never forget the really good teachers.
1: That's right.
0: You sometimes try to forget some of the other teachers, but the really good teachers have given you that foundation that you do. It is amazing. I can't tell you what I had for lunch last Tuesday, but I can tell you some of the basic elements of some of the different things that we talked about in that college class.
1: Long-term memory, all those concepts,
0: right?
1: All those ideas are making it into long-term memory when you're engaged that way.
0: I remember the phrase, Mr. Britt, we're going to ask you to leave the room now, too, also came up oftentimes. But that's a story for another day. We appreciate Dr. Michael Richards and Emma Phillips from the school board for joining us today. I hope you have a great school year.
1: Thank you, Jim.
2: Thanks.
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3: 9:55 now on WSVA. Coming up tomorrow morning in the 9 o'clock hour, we are going to be bringing you the WSVA tag seal. 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That's just minutes away, and that's coming up tomorrow morning. Plus, it's a book fair Friday. You will have an opportunity to call in and win a $25 gift card to the Green Valley Book Fair in Mount Crawford. And the Rockingham County Fair comes up next week. We will give you an opportunity to win more fair tickets, general admission tickets, and also tickets to some of the grandstand events. That's all coming up tomorrow morning on News Talk 92.1 and 550 WSVA. WSVA time. It's now 9:55.
4: I'm Nicole Murray with Your Money Now. Stocks are mixed at the start of the trading day as investors monitor Iran peace talks. The Dow is up by more than 100 points. The Nasdaq down by more than 200 points. Versant shares have surged 13% after the company reported second quarter earnings. Versant lifted its full year 2026 revenue and adjusted earnings guidance due to what executives referred to as strength and continued growth in the first half of the year. Beyond Meat forecast third quarter revenue above Wall Street estimates as resilient demand and its international segment helped counter declining U.S. sales. The company expects third quarter revenue of $60 to $65 million. LSEG analysts had predicted that figure would come in at $62.2 million. A court filing says President Trump's administration has refunded about $100 billion from tariffs that it collected before the Supreme Court struck down those duties. This figure represents more than half of the $166 billion collected. That's Your Money Now.
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1: 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Governor Abigail Spanberger has announced she will intervene in the proposed $67 billion merger between Florida-based NextEra Energy and Dominion Energy. This marks the first time a Virginia governor has taken such action before the State Corporation Commission. In an op-ed published by the Washington Post, Spanberger said her involvement will focus on three priorities: lowering energy costs for Virginia families and small businesses, protecting the state's utility workforce, and advancing affordable, reliable, and locally produced clean energy. The governor also highlighted more than a dozen energy-related laws she assigned, including a statewide consumption tax on data centers. The announcement follows a recent SEC decision requiring data centers to pay for transmission infrastructure built exclusively to serve their facilities. For News Talk 92.1 and 550 WSVA, I'm Lyndon Kaiser.

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2: ABC News, I'm Sherry Preston. The Senate Homeland Security Committee, along party lines, votes to hold Dr. Anthony Fauci in contempt for his appearance last week in which he invoked the Fifth Amendment more than 100 times. ABC's Chair.

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1: 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It's the Valley Farm Forum.
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0: Israeli settler and the killing of a Palestinian activist in the West Bank a year ago. Such cases usually end in no charges being filed. Researchers have identified a new dinosaur species that roamed northwest New Mexico 73 million years ago.
1: It's been 21 years since a small piece of skull was discovered in New Mexico's San Juan Basin.
2: People oftentimes think of these as a eureka moment, which is wonderful, and sometimes that does happen.
1: Stephen Jasinski of the New Mexico Museum of Natural History and Science.
2: Oftentimes what you get are lots of tiny eureka moments that all build up.
1: 2 decades later, the fossil has been identified as belonging to Dinovenator robustus, a fierce feathered omnivore about 8 feet long and weighing up to 300 pounds. Jim Ryan, ABC News.
0: Parts of the country where that dinosaur was found, the Southwest, boiling once again. 112 degrees in Vegas, could be 113 on Saturday. The heat stretching into Seattle. Jerry Preston, ABC News.
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4: For News Talk 92.1 and 550 WSVA, I'm Lyndon Kaiser. Taking a look at traffic headed northbound on I-81 at mile marker 230 in Augusta County. There is a disabled vehicle there. The north right shoulder is closed, but traffic is getting by. Now on to the news. Governor Abigail Spanberger has announced she will intervene in the proposed $67 billion merger between Florida-based NextEra Energy and Dominion Energy. This marks the first time a Virginia governor has taken such action before the State Corporation Commission. In an op-ed published by the Washington Post, Spanberger said her involvement will focus on three priorities: lowering energy costs for Virginia families and small businesses, protecting the state's utility workforce, and advancing affordable, reliable, and locally produced clean energy. The announcement follows a recent SEC decision requiring data centers to pay for transmission infrastructure built exclusively to serve their facilities. For News Talk 92.1 and 550 WSVA, I'm Lyndon Kaiser.

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0: And and so we sat down at Thanksgiving and we said, hey, guys, really sorry, we're broke. We're not buying everybody a gift this year. We would like to do name drawing, or we'll just opt out and y'all just, we'll just dodge Christmas for 1 year because we're broke. We can't do it. And three of the other siblings said, thank God somebody finally said it. We need to do name drawing. This is crazy. And, you know, because we raised our hands and we didn't ask them. We told them, we're not doing this year. We can't. And it changed everything. And they were not mad or mean or weird. And sometimes people are mad or mean or weird. But we just
1: most of the time they're not.
0: But that was the year in 1988 when the Reedy family Christmas changed. And it has been the same since we changed it. And it may change again someday because somebody else comes in with a vote, right? But for now, that's the vote. Her dad's 97, and this is still how we do Christmas.
1: It's awesome. Just takes one family to have the hard conversation.

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1: WSVA's local IQ weather for Harrisonburg and the Shenandoah Valley. Variably cloudy, humid today, quite warm with a couple of showers and a thunderstorm this afternoon, the high of 88. Still a thunderstorm in spots this evening, otherwise partly cloudy and humid tonight, the low 67. For Friday, clouds and sun, couple of showers and a heavy thunderstorm that could produce flooding downpours and localized damaging wind gusts, the high 87. An afternoon thunderstorm Saturday, high 87 again. I'm AccuWeather meteorologist Jason Caterina on WSVA.
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causes your income to actually go up, it is a good investment, and it is a better investment than a mutual fund. 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

0: Investigations underway after a security threat at one of Europe's largest airports. German authorities confirmed that a drone carrying an explosive device was discovered on the tarmac at Leipzig Airport near a Ukrainian plane. ABC's Tom Sufi Burge has more.
1: The incident now raising concerns of a potential plot to sabotage the aircraft. A bomb squad called to the scene, German police analyzing images they say show a drone fitted with an explosive device and detonator. Authorities quickly shutting down all runways at the airport. A bomb disposal robot sent in to disable the explosive drone.
0: Leipzig Airport's a cargo hub, and it's used by the U.S. and NATO allies to move military equipment into Ukraine. The FDA voted to approve Moderna's first-ever mRNA seasonal flu vaccine for people 50 and older for the 2026-27 respiratory illness season. ABC medical correspondent Dr. Tara Narula says,
2: "The beauty of the mRNA vaccines are that they can be produced so quickly. So it's the speed. When you think about the traditional flu vaccines, it takes about 6 months to manufacture. They're grown in chicken, eggs, and cells. And that means that gives it time for the flu virus to mutate, to change. So by the time we actually get the vaccine, it may not be as effective, whereas the mRNA vaccines can be made in about 2 to 3 months.
0: Australian budget airline Jetstar is going to start charging at least $18 for putting a bag in the overhead bin. Brian Clark, ABC News.
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5: Things are quiet at the noon hour. No accidents, backups, or delays. But if you see traffic trouble, let us know. Call WSBA's traffic and news tip line at 540-214-2500.
6: WSVA's local IQ weather for Harrisonburg and the Shenandoah Valley. Variably cloudy, humid today, quite warm with a couple of showers and a thunderstorm this afternoon. The high of 88. Still a thunderstorm in spots this evening. Otherwise, partly cloudy and humid tonight. The low 67. For Friday, clouds and sun, couple of showers and a heavy thunderstorm that could produce flooding downpours and localized damaging wind gusts. The high 87. An afternoon thunderstorm Saturday. The high 87 again. I'm AccuWeather meteorologist Jason Caterina on WSVA.
5: Currently, we've got 88 degrees under partly sunny skies. That's your Rockingham Petroleum temperature on News Talk 92.1 and 550 WSVA. 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
7: For News Talk 92.1 and 550 WSVA, I'm Lyndon Kaiser. Authorities are actively investigating this morning's multi-victim shooting in the city of Charlottesville. Shortly after 1:30 a.m., officers responded to reports of shots fired in a parking lot near the 1100 block of 5th Street Southwest, according to the Charlottesville Police Department. Upon arrival, officers located three victims suffering from gunshot wounds, a 74-year-old man, a 19-year-old man, and a 17-year-old boy, and rendered life-saving aid. All victims are currently in stable condition. Investigators say the incident began as an altercation in the parking lot area before shots were fired from within a vehicle. Thanks to surveillance footage, the suspect has been identified as 20-year-old Nysoon Gardner, who has been charged with several counts of malicious wounding, use of a firearm in commission of a felony, and one count of possession of a firearm as a felon. Anyone with information regarding this ongoing investigation is asked to contact the Charlottesville Police Department. Former Virginia Governor Glenn Youngkin is urging governors nationwide to adopt the Education Freedom Tax Credit, a scholarship program created under President Donald Trump's Working Families Tax Cut Act. Youngkin says the new tax credits virtually unlock school choice on a universal basis across the country.
8: These tax credits not only allow private donations to be paired with a federal tax credit to provide scholarships for tuition, but also for tutoring, for services to students with developmental disabilities, for supplies and transportation.
7: Youngkin stated online that the program gives parents greater control over their children's education without

0: increasing state taxes or reducing public school funding, with millions of students possibly qualifying based on income. Growers learned yesterday of some flexibilities within the federal crop insurance system that offers various benefits. Rod Bain clues us in.
1: Flexibility. The focus of USDA's announcement Wednesday regarding payment flexibilities within the federal crop insurance system.
2: Customers that have policies with their crop insurance agent, we're going to allow them an additional 60 days to pay their crop insurance premiums.
1: Undersecretary for Farm Production and Conservation Richard Fordyce calls this move a form of cash flow relief for producers.
2: In my part of the world, when those crop premiums are due, we've probably got combines in the field. And so the need to be able to have access to that cash to pay that crop insurance premium may be a little difficult at times. And so this just offers them an additional 60 days to pay that premium with no interest.
1: In addition, the Risk Management Agency is reinstating options for insured producers to purchase an additional 5% prevented planting coverage with crops associated with the August 31st filing date for 2027. I'm Rod Bain reporting for the U.S. Department of Agriculture in Washington, D.C.
0: The Cinderella Project of the Shenandoah Valley will host its second annual Back to School and Homecoming Fashion Show this Sunday afternoon from 2 to 4 at Valley Mall in Harrisonburg. The free event will showcase back to school and homecoming fashions while giving local students an opportunity to gain confidence and experience on the runway. This year's fashion show will feature special appearances by 2026 Miss Virginia Maddie Marchant and 2026 Miss Virginia's outstanding teen, Caden Riddle. Organizers are inviting students, both young women and young men, to participate in the fashion show. No previous modeling experience is required. Those interested in modeling or learning more about the event can contact valleycinderellaproject@gmail.com. 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
2: 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The WSVA AccuWeather forecast for Harrisonburg and the Shenandoah Valley. Humid with variable cloudiness, maybe a shower or thunderstorm this afternoon. Tonight, another thunderstorm possible. Partly cloudy and humid, low 67. Tomorrow, times of clouds and sun with showers and thunderstorms. Humid, look for a high of 87. Those thunderstorms could produce briefly heavy downpours. Saturday, humid with some sun, maybe a shower or a thunderstorm. And then Sunday, partly cloudy, maybe a thunderstorm. High in the 80s. Iraqi and petroleum temperature, 87 degrees.
3: 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Coming up next, the news with Mike Slater.
4: Thank you, Bill. It is Thursday, August 6th, 2026. Here's what's happening today in America. Close call for the president, Perez Hilton, Puerto Rico water ration, and a first-of-its-kind surgery. It's all coming up, and Bill's going to be here with your message of the day. First, Marine One, the helicopter that the president flies in, came within less than 1 mile of an Envoy Air passenger flight on Tuesday. This after miscommunication between his crew and air traffic controllers at Ronald Reagan National Airport. This was 2:30 p.m. on Tuesday. The president was flying from the White House to Joint Base Andrews on the initial leg of a trip to L.A. By the way, this is the same trip to Los Angeles where someone was arrested for scouting out the area with a gun. Before taking off, the crew of Marine One made three attempts to warn the controllers at Reagan Airport that they were 3 minutes away from taking off. Air traffic control did not hear it or something. Helicopter took off. It ultimately got within 0.8 miles and 700 feet of vertical distance from the passenger jet. Perez Hilton, the longtime celebrity blogger, was doing a TikTok live stream. Kids warning here. I'm going to try to be as PG as possible. And engaged in horrific self-harm over his whole body with a knife. It lasted for 30 minutes. His family posted a message saying, "We can confirm that Perez is receiving medical care and our family's focus right now is on his well-being." Police arrived and said they tactically disengaged to get him the medical treatment he needed. Puerto Rico is ready to implement water rationing as they're in a drought. More than 180,000 customers will face 48-hour water cutoffs on an alternating schedule. July was the driest month on record since 120 years, and it was the second hottest. It looks like it's going to be dry until September. The president of Puerto Rico's water and sewer system said large trucks would distribute potable water, prioritizing hospitals and residences for older people. This is nothing new for Puerto Rico. They rationed water back in 2020 and 2015. 400,000 customers getting water only every third day, and that had nothing to do with the drought. A baby successfully underwent the very first surgery of its kind in utero at 26 weeks of pregnancy. So at 20 weeks, this ultrasound found that the baby's intestines were developing outside of the body. This is in Texas. Usually, babies born with this condition have to spend months in the NICU. In the womb, the surgery was done, putting the intestines back inside, sewed up the baby, and then waited until 40 weeks. He came out full term, normal weight. Incredible news. I'm Mike Slater from the podcast Politics by Faith. Bill O'Reilly has your message of the day. 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
1: 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Roy Randolph will still be in with you. Glad to have you along with me. And make sure you check in with us because Carolyn has a great interview coming your way with Elizabeth Larson of the Wayne Theater and some great productions that are going to be going on over there. Also, we'll have traffic and weather, and we'll update you on local news, of course, with Carolyn. And, of course, we've got the early morning update coming your way as well. It's all happening on News Talk 92.1 at 550 WSVA's late afternoons.

0: 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I am Bill O'Reilly. 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
1: 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Did you know that WSBA stands for We Serve Virginia Agriculture? 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And again this year, WSBA and our sister station, WSIG, will be supporting the FFA in Virginia with the sale of blue and gold T-shirts. 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
2: today. ABC News, I'm Brian Clark. Senate Majority Leader John Thune says reports of the military running low on key munitions are concerning. ABC contributor and former Deputy Assistant Secretary of Defense Mick Mulroy says
3: that is of course concern militarily from a security point of view, but it also somewhat restricts the president's decision making when it comes to escalating, not escalating, and how long this war will last. So this does have a direct strategic and tactical impact on our operations.
2: White House Press Secretary Caroline Levitt said a Washington Post reported dust up between President Trump and Defense Secretary Pete Hegseth over the stockpile, quote, never happened. A Senate committee voted to hold Dr. Anthony Fauci in contempt of Congress after he refused to answer their questions last week. And federal officials say jalapeno peppers linked to a salmonella outbreak have been traced to a grower in Mexico. The FDA says 93% of people they interviewed reported eating at a Mexican-style restaurant in a one-month period. This is a
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1: No accidents, no delays up and down the valley or in central Virginia. But if you're seeing it and we're not saying it, call the WSBA traffic and news tip line at 540-214-2500 and

0: from these storms. Sunday, partly sunny, humid, a thunderstorm, and a high at 89. Right now, 87 and sunny here at WSBA. WSBA time is now 12:33.
1: For News Talk 92.1 and 550 WSVA, I'm Lyndon Kaiser. Governor Abigail Spanberger is set to intervene in the proposed merger between two big energy companies. Spanberger says she plans to focus her intervention on lowering energy bills for Virginians, protecting the utility workforce, and accelerating the state's transition to affordable, reliable, clean energy. She detailed that decision to the Washington Post in an op-ed published this morning. $67 billion merger between Dominion Energy and NextEra Energy is slated to be one of the biggest in U.S. history. Other state officials have also been voicing their concerns and have asked the State Corporation Commission to keep reviewing the proposal. The SEC is still accepting public comments on the merger from state ratepayers until November 9th. Recent rains have been helpful, but much of the Shenandoah Valley is still in severe drought. WSVA's Jeff Ishii has the details.
2: We have seen some improvement in topsoil moisture in recent weeks, but according to the latest drought monitor, much of our area remains in serious drought. As of Tuesday, August the 4th, 37% of Rockingham County and 78% of Augusta County were in severe drought. Portions of Rockbridge County are still in extreme drought. Looking to the north in Shenandoah, Page, and Frederick counties, conditions are currently being described as in moderate drought. I'm Jeff Ishii for WSVA News.
1: Thanks, Ish. Northbound Interstate 81 will be closed overnight this weekend as part of ongoing road widening in the Stanton area. Officials with the Virginia Department of Transportation have announced that the closure is scheduled to begin at 8 o'clock Saturday night and continue through 8 o'clock Sunday morning, and will allow for the installation of overhead signage and setup for a traffic pattern shift. During the project, northbound I-81 drivers will detour at exit 220 and use the Route 262 Woodrow Wilson Parkway to bypass around Stanton and rejoin the interstate at exit 225, just north of the city. When I-81 North reopens Sunday morning, traffic will shift to the left between exits 221 and 225. And finally, critics of an approved plan to equip law enforcement in Huntington, West Virginia, with surveillance technology from the Flock Safety Company say the contract would place a disproportionately high number of cameras throughout the city. Aubrey Sparks with the ACLU of West Virginia says Flock license plate readers create data records of cars based on their license plate. The city of Huntington is taking that surveillance a step further.
3: And having these live camera feeds where they can check in and see what's happening at any given time, and having audio recorders that are going to audio record public spaces, presumably without people's knowledge.
1: One West Virginia resident is suing the city over the approval, arguing the technology is invasive and a violation of the constitutional right to privacy. Supporters say Flock cameras make police work easier and improve public safety. For News Talk 92.1 and 550 WSVA, I'm Lyndon Kaiser.
0: Thank you, Lyndon. 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You're listening to The News at Noon on News Talk 92.1 and 550 WSVA. I'm Frank Welt. Lyndon Kaiser's in the WSVA newsroom this afternoon. And coming up in just a few minutes, we will update you on livestock market prices. We'll check in with Jeff Ishii and see what's happening on the farm. And before the half hour is over, we will also bring you the spotlight on agriculture and a look at the ag weather. All coming up here on WSVA's News at Noon.
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2: Well, here's something just a little bit different. Today we've got a special report on raccoons.
3: What you doing?
4: The viral video that started a Jimothy sensation this past July. The Seattle area raccoon with short spine syndrome providing inspiration for overcoming his challenges. That is no surprise, according to Kansas State University Extension wildlife expert Drew Ricketts.
5: They are a species that is incredibly adaptable. They're what we would call a generalist species if we're thinking about wildlife.
4: Meaning raccoons can eat just about anything and live just about anywhere. Food translates sometimes as what you feed a pet or what is in your trash can. Accommodation could mean a home attic or garage area. Damages are more than likely. And while the Jimothy video may reflect a cute and cuddly creature,
5: remember that these animals are wild. It's really important not to try to interact with them physically.
4: Posing a transmission threat for diseases such as rabies and canine distemper virus. I'm Rod Bain reporting for the U.S. Department of Agriculture in Washington, D.C.
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10: 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WSVA's local AccuWeather for Harrisonburg and the Shenandoah Valley. Variable cloudiness today with a couple of thunderstorms in parts of the area. It'll be humid. The high this afternoon going up to about 88. Winds will be west-southwest at 4 to 8 miles per hour. Partly cloudy, humid tonight. Could see an evening thunderstorm in a couple of spots. Overnight low around 66. Tomorrow, times of clouds and sun with a couple of showers. Could see some heavy thunderstorms. Maybe flooding downpours and localized damaging wind gust. High tomorrow at 87. Saturday, a humid day, sunshine followed by some clouds. Maybe an afternoon thunderstorm. And again, the possibility of flooding downpours and localized damaging wind gust on Saturday. The high at 89. Sunday, you look for partly sunny skies, thunderstorm with a high near 90. And Monday, partly sunny, hot and humid with a thunderstorm in spots and a high near 90. So as long as you don't live in spots, you're okay. You're not going to see any thunderstorms. Bad joke. Really bad. 88 right now and partly sunny at WSVA. 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
2: Welcome to WSBA Spotlight on Valley Agriculture. On today's program, we're talking with Leo Tammy, who's the owner of Shamoka Farm in Augusta County. Mr. Tammy, thank you for being with us today.
3: Well, it's a pleasure.
2: Let's talk a little bit about Shamoka Farm and tell us a little bit about your history in farming and how you got started.
3: My wife, Judy, and I moved to the Valley in the winter of 80-81. And we were determined that we could take this property that had been abused for some years. It was what wasn't overgrazed, was eroded, and in many cases just covered in cedars and brambles and brush. And we were able to clear areas and develop a pasture-based forage system, growing hay and forage for, we've had experience with cattle, sheep and goats. Our primary focus has always been on sheep, and that is our only focus now. We have dispersed the cattle and the goats over the years, and we customarily kept 500 or 600 ewes. Our numbers are down now to about half that, and our focus is on producing, optimizing our forage production, and it's the role of the livestock to convert that forage into meat and fiber. So we try to be innovative in things that we do. Matter of fact, I started intensive rotational grazing 40 years ago. I didn't know it had a name. and of course, over 40 years, we've seen just about everything. We've seen terrible prices. We've seen terrible drought. And we've seen, you know, years of too much moisture, not many of them. But anyway, we've learned to be resilient. And so we're still out there. So there you go.
2: Farming sheep, and especially for meat, that has not been the most popular of meat choices when you compare it, I guess, to beef or, of course, pork and chicken. Have you seen an increase in the demand over the years since you got into the business?
3: No, we have not. As a matter of fact, you're exactly right. The consumption of meat, of lamb in this country, has gone down over the years. This area of Virginia has traditionally been one of the most popular areas for sheep, more sheep east of the Mississippi in this area historically than any other part of the eastern U.S. But sheep numbers, of course, have gone down. Now, what sustains the interest in lamb is that various, well, we call them ethnic groups, various religious and ethnic groups still have a strong demand for lamb. And so in the last couple generations, a lot of the lamb marketing has been targeting various holidays that were different religious groups, Christians, Jews, Muslims have a focus on lamb. And that's what sustained the sheep market in the East. Our focus is on producing replacement ewes, because we've learned over the years that the single most important criteria in how many pounds of lamb you sell is how many lambs you have. So we focused on producing ewes that produce, that are prolific, that breed out of season, that are relatively hardy, that have good milk production, those kind of criteria that allow us to in the end, market more lamb.
2: We'll continue our discussion with Leo Tammy of Shamoka Farm on tomorrow's program. I'm Frank Wilt, and that's today's WSBA Spotlight on Valley Agriculture. 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
4: From the Virginia Market News Service for Thursday, August 6th. Chicago Board of Trade grain futures, corn December 4.59, down 1. Soybeans November 11.75 and a quarter, up a half. Wheat September 6.35 and 3 quarters, down 6 and a half.

0: Grain prices in Norfolk, wheat 592, corn 492, new crop 460 to 495. Soybeans 1225, new crop 1150 to 1185. In the Richmond Petersburg area, corn 482, new crop 455, soybeans 1162 with new crop at 1165. On the Chicago Mercantile Exchange, feeder cattle September 346.62, down 175. Live cattle August 233.57, down 60. Lean hogs October 82.85, down 17. At Blackstone, medium and large one steers 500 to 600 pounds sold at 386 to 389, 600 to 700 pounds at 358. Heifers 500 to 600 pounds 335 to 345, 600 to 700 pounds at 322. At Stanton, cows breakers at 150 to 165, boning 110 to 160, lean cows sold at 87 to 141. And at Monterey, lambs choice and prime 80 to 110 pounds sold at 250 to 275. This is Brett Richardson with the Virginia Market News Service.
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5: I'm Nathan Atchison from Valley Tech, and this is the FFA Creed. I believe in the future of agriculture, with a faith born not of words but of deeds, achievements won by the present and past generations of agriculturalists, and the promise of better days through better ways, even as the better things we now enjoy have come to us from the struggles of former years. I believe to live and work on a good farm, or to be engaged in other agricultural pursuits, is pleasant as well as challenging, for I know the joys and discomforts of agricultural life and hold an inborn fondness for those associations which even in hours of discouragement I cannot deny. I believe in leadership from ourselves and respect from others. I believe in my own ability to work efficiently and think clearly with such knowledge and skill as I can secure, and in the ability of progressive agriculturalists to serve our own and the public interest in producing and marketing the product of our toil. I believe in less dependence on begging and more power and bargaining, in the life abundant and enough honest wealth to help make it so for others as well as myself, and less need for charity and more of it when needed, and being happy myself and playing square with those whose happiness depends upon me. I believe that American agriculture can and will hold true to the best traditions of our national life, and that I can exert an influence in my home and community which will stand solid for my part in that inspiring task. From the Valley Tech, I'm Nathan Atchison.
2: 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Temperatures will be staying in the upper 80s to around 90 as we head through today and right into the upcoming weekend. Look for the possibility of a couple of showers and thunderstorms around today, tomorrow, and Saturday afternoon. There is a possibility some of those storms could bring heavy downpours, strong gusty winds during the day, Friday and Saturday. Sunday, less of a chance of thunderstorms, partly sunny, still humid, the high back up to around 89. We'll be in the low 90s for Monday and Tuesday with partly sunny skies each day. There's the threat of a couple of scattered showers, maybe a thunderstorm popping up somewhere. Next Wednesday, cloudy, humid with an afternoon thunderstorm or two and a high in the mid-80s. And then Thursday and Friday, cooler temperatures. Still the threat of that afternoon thunderstorm popping up somewhere, high around 80 to 83. Looking ahead to next Saturday, August the 15th, look for less humidity and sunshine returning with a high at 81. And taking a look at the week of August the 16th, look for daytime highs in the low 80s through Wednesday with a possibility of more showers, maybe even a little steady rain during that period. We'll end that week back up in the upper 80s around August the 20th and into the period of the following weekend.

0: 88 and sunny skies here at WSBA. 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
1: ABC News, I'm Brian Clark. The Pentagon has blamed a recent change in how it categorizes casualties related to the military operation in Iran as a technical error. But Democratic Senator Tammy Duckworth today is introducing legislation that she says will prevent this from happening. She says it's about being upfront and honest with facts that could have big impacts.
2: There is different statuses for how our service members are treated for their wounds and compensated if they are wounded or killed in a combat operation as opposed to a non-combat injury or death.
1: A Senate committee today voted to hold Dr. Anthony Fauci in contempt for his refusal to answer their questions last week. Committee Chair Rand Paul says he'll refer the vote to the Justice Department. The FDA voted to approve Moderna's first ever mRNA seasonal flu shot for people 50 and older. Data showed the vaccine was 27% more effective than the traditional flu shot. This is ABC News.

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3: WSVA's local AccuWeather for Harrisonburg and the Shenandoah Valley. Variably cloudy, humid today, quite warm with a couple of showers and a thunderstorm this afternoon, the high of 88. Still a thunderstorm in spots this evening, otherwise partly cloudy and humid tonight, the low 67. For Friday, clouds and sun, couple of showers and a heavy thunderstorm that could produce flooding downpours and localized damaging wind gusts, the high 87. An afternoon thunderstorm Saturday, high 87 again. I'm AccuWeather meteorologist Jason Caterina on WSVA.
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3: It's 2 o'clock.

0: Attorney General. He can do that. So not really much will change there. I guess the only thing that would change is that Todd Blanche would actually still be also the Deputy Attorney General. So it wouldn't allow Blanche to then put in a deputy under him. But for all intents and purposes, Blanche will still remain at the Justice Department.
1: Federal officials are investigating whether Iran was involved in the dozens of municipal water systems that have been targeted by online hackers over the last few weeks across the country. And those investigations now have some assistance.
2: This is Jim Ryan. Fighting back against the foreign-based cyber intrusions is a group of volunteer hackers here at home known as DEFCON Franklin. A team of 27 white hats has fanned out across seven states to offer advice to small water departments on how to bolster their defenses against attacks, even from around the world. In some cases, it's simply a matter of changing default passwords or adding multi-factor authentication. Jim Ryan, ABC News.
1: Kellogg says it's moving up the time frame to remove artificial colors from all of its cereals to the end of the year, 1 year ahead of schedule. Kellogg says it's identified fruit and vegetable-based juices that give cereals their colors. I'm Brian Clark, ABC News.
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4: 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Motorists can expect delays due to a vehicle crash. All north and south lanes are closed. If you're seeing it and we're not saying it, call the WSBA Traffic and News Tip Line at 540-214-2500 and let us know. As for the news, Governor Abigail Spanberger is set to intervene in the proposed merger between two big energy companies. Spanberger says she plans to focus her intervention on lowering energy bills for Virginians, protecting the utility workforce, and accelerating the state's transition to affordable, reliable clean energy. She detailed her decision to the Washington Post in an op-ed published this morning. As for the forecast this afternoon, variable cloudiness with a thunderstorm in parts of the area, humid, high 88. Tonight, a thunderstorm in spots this evening, otherwise partly cloudy and humid, low 67. For WSBA News, I'm Carolyn Unger.
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9: The Markley, Van Camp, and Robbins Show. Jamie Markley, David Van Camp, Scott Robbins. Okay, the Democratic Socialists of America are taking over the Democratic Party.
10: Mm-hmm. Yes.
9: And Bernie Sandwich is very happy about it.
10: Of course.
9: He is applauding Abdul El-Sayed.
11: What Abdul had to do is take on the entire Michigan Democratic establishment. He took on the national Democratic establishment. And then in a way that I have never heard of, I don't think anybody has, $60 million in super PAC funding. An unbelievable amount of money. Outspending him 9-1 against them. Anyone?
9: Yeah. Okay.
10: Well,
9: that's serious accomplishment. Seriously.
10: Well, yeah, and it wasn't on the backs of the of Bernie Sanders' precious working class, though.
9: No, it was not.
10: So
9: that was rich white liberals that helped that.
10: Good job.
9: Yeah, it's something, man.
12: Do they think they're immune from this stuff?
9: What do you mean?
12: The rich white liberals, that their property won't be seized?
10: Yes, they do.
12: They do believe that, don't they?
10: Well, I think Jamie was out when we had this. Scott Galloway, he's this, I mean, sort of holier than thou professor, writer.
9: He's a dope.
10: Who's liberal.
9: I know, but he, you know, he's the big intellectual. He has said so many stupid things.
10: Well, he was talking about that Piet a Terra tax that Zoran Mamdani is implementing or helping to implement. I think it's a state law. But he had put out this list of anybody who might possibly be impacted by this. And it looked more like a hit list of people with money. not even like multimillionaires.

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2: WSVA's local IQ weather for Harrisonburg and the Shenandoah Valley. Variably cloudy, humid today. Quite warm with a couple of showers and a thunderstorm this afternoon. The high of 88. Still a thunderstorm in spots this evening. Otherwise, partly cloudy and humid tonight. Below 67. For Friday, clouds and sun. Couple of showers and a heavy thunderstorm that could produce flooding downpours and localized damaging wind gusts. The high 87. An afternoon thunderstorm Saturday. High 87 again. I'm AccuWeather meteorologist Jason Caterina on WSVA.
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2: Take a look at the updated traffic situation out there right now. We do have a disabled vehicle on I-81, but it's off to the side, not really causing a problem. We do have a problem on I-64, though, and that's at mile marker 131. Mostly, it's just due to congestion. Traffic backups there are approximately 1 mile, and it's in the eastbound corridor. That's the only problems I see. But if you're seeing it, and we're not seeing it, you know what to do, right? Give us a call at the WSVA Traffic and News Tip Line at 540-214-2500. Be sure to let us know what's going on out there.
3: WSVA's local AccuWeather for Harrisonburg and the Shenandoah Valley. A thunderstorm in spots this evening, otherwise partly cloudy and humid, the low of 67. For Friday, clouds and sun, a couple of showers and a heavy thunderstorm capable of flooding downpours and localized damaging wind gusts, a high up to 87. Saturday, still humid with some sun and turning cloudy, an afternoon thunderstorm still capable of flooding downpours and localized damaging wind gusts, the high 87 again. I'm AccuWeather meteorologist Jason Caterina on WSVA.
2: Well, thank you so much, Jason. Outside WSVA studios, there for just a moment, it's like somebody opened a faucet over top of us and just dumped a bunch of water on us. But right now, it's back down to just a simple drizzle out there right now. 78 outside WSVA studios with a gentle breeze coming in from the northeast at about 1 mile an hour. 75% relative humidity. It is... Well, it's a Thursday, you know. We made it past Wednesday. That's a good thing. Yeah, if you don't like the weather, just give it a couple of minutes. It'll change. Because over there, I can see some blue skies over. It looks like it's over towards my homestead. But right now, we've got a bit of a drizzle here. All right, well, that's enough of that. Let's go ahead. It's 7 minutes after the hours of 3 o'clock. And as we always do, we check in with our very own Carolyn Unger.
4: 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A suspect has been identified in connection with today's multi-victim shooting in the city of Charlottesville. Shortly after 1:30 this morning, officers responded to reports of an active shooter and shots fired in a parking lot of the Wawa in the 1100 block of 5th Street Southwest, according to Police Chief Michael Coaches.
5: Upon arrival, our officers located three victims suffering from gunshot wounds. A 74-year-old man, a 19-year-old man, and a 17-year-old juvenile male. Officers on scene immediately rendered life-saving aid, applying tourniquets to the injured victims.
4: All victims are in stable condition. Investigators say the incident began as an altercation in the parking area before shots were fired from within a vehicle. Thanks to surveillance footage, the suspect has been identified as 20-year-old Nyson Gardner, who has been charged with several counts, including malicious wounding and use of a firearm and commission of a felony. Anyone with knowledge of Gardner's whereabouts is asked to contact the Charlottesville Police Department. Fire and rescue crews prevented an electrical short from causing costly damage to a business in Rockingham County this afternoon. Shortly after 12:30, Chief Jeremy Holloway says firefighters were dispatched from Emergency Response Station 14 for a report of a fire at Heritage Real Estate Company on the 200 block of South Main Street in Dayton.
6: You know, the engineer in Dayton, they were on the scene within 2 minutes. As they were investigating, found smoke in the basement. Crews went in, did searching with thermometers and cameras, looked around and figured out that we had a sump pump, had a short in it, burn up, and smoked up the area.
4: Holloway reports that crews quickly removed the faulty pump from the building's basement and used fans to clear lingering smoke, allowing the occupants to return and resume business. The structure suffered only minor damage, and no one was injured in the incident. Governor Abigail Spanberger has vowed to intervene in the proposed merger between Dominion Energy and NextEra. Spanberger says she plans to focus her intervention on lowering energy bills for Virginians, protecting the utility workforce, and accelerating the state's transition to affordable, reliable, clean energy. She detailed her decision to the Washington Post in an op-ed published this morning. The $67 billion merger between Dominion Energy and NextEra Energy is slated to be one of the biggest in U.S. history. Other state officials have also been voicing their concerns and have asked the State Corporation Commission to keep reviewing the proposal. The SEC is still accepting public comments on the merger from state ratepayers until November 9th. Meanwhile, Virginia's former governor Glenn Youngkin is urging governors nationwide to adopt the Education Freedom Tax Credit, a scholarship program created under President Donald Trump's Working Families Tax Cut Act. Youngkin says the new tax

0: Tax credits virtually unlock school choice on a universal basis across the country.
1: These tax credits not only allow private donations to be paired with a federal tax credit to provide scholarships for tuition, but also for tutoring, for services to students with developmental disabilities, for supplies and transportation.
0: Youngkin stated online that the program gives parents greater control over their children's education without increasing state taxes or reducing public school funding, with millions of students possibly qualifying based on income. The Cinderella Project of the Shenandoah Valley will host its second annual Back to School and Homecoming Fashion Show this Sunday afternoon from 2 to 4 at Valley Mall in Harrisonburg. 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No previous modeling experience is required. Those interested in modeling or learning more about the event can contact Valley Cinderella Project at gmail.com. 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
2: Yeah, it's Thursday.
0: Yes.
2: How did trivia night go?
0: Oh, so we did not win,
2: but
0: you know, we had a good time. It was one of those, it started out really, really easy, and then it hit that one where it's like, okay, now everything is getting progressively harder.
2: That's the way it goes.
0: Mm-hmm.
2: Well, all right, so what was it? Give me a couple of them. What was our theme?
0: Oh, there was one where it was like the tale of eight cities.
2: Ooh.
0: So, and each question was something to do with a particular city, right?
2: Right. Mm-hmm.
0: So eight questions, eight different cities, and but it was a two-parter.
2: Okay.
0: Each question was a two-parter. And the first one would be something fictional that happened, say like a fictional movie, book, show. It happens to, you know, happen in that city.
2: Right.
0: So for the first question, and then a real life thing about the city.
2: Mm.
0: That was the second question. So the first one, it was like the Ghostbusters logo, the creators of What Friendly Ghost Almost Sued Them. Mm-hmm. It was Casper, right?
2: Right.
0: And then the second one was, what animal stands outside of the New York Public Library?
2: Lions.
0: The lion, yeah. So that it was that kind of thing, right? Very
2: okay.
0: simple. And then it gets progressively harder. Yeah. Like there was, it wasn't just cities in the U.S. No.
2: Oh.
0: It was cities all over the world.
2: All over the world. Wow.
0: So it would be, you know, like somewhere in Spain or, you know, something like that. Or Italy. Like what? An Italian director that won this and that. I'm like, I have no clue.
2: Gosh, hold on. Just give me a second.
0: I can't even tell you. I forgot the name already. So
2: Jadia. What is Jadia's last name? From the Food Network.
0: Oh,
2: she
0: no.
2: and Alton Brown are always together. Bobby and Bobby Flay, and her name is Jadia. And I'm in so much trouble because I can't remember her name.
0: Yeah.
2: Anyways, I bet it was her dad, because that's how he made his fortune, was directing, and he is Italian director from overseas.
0: Okay.
2: All right. Well, anyhow.
0: Maybe.
2: Okay.
0: Who knows?
2: Kuda. Yeah. All right. Well, that's cool. I'm glad to hear that.
0: Yeah.
2: Well, it's unfortunate that you didn't win. I'm so sorry about that.
0: I know.
2: Well,
0: there's always next week.
2: There's always next week. All right. Well, I got to let you go because I've got a lot of commercials that they've lined me up with. And I've got this wonderful interview that you did with Leslie over at the Wayne Theater.
0: Yes,
2: and we
0: I did.
2: Definitely want to make sure we get that in.
0: Absolutely.
2: All right. So we'll talk to you at the bottom of the hour.
0: Sounds good.
2: All righty. It is a Thursday. And see, look there. Now the sun's shining outside the studio. Just a few moments ago, it was pouring down rain, and now we have sun. If you don't like the weather here in Virginia, just wait a few minutes. It'll change. Right now, though, we've got to break away for this.
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4: Take a look at the latest update on the traffic situation out there. The only thing I see is the congestion over in Albemarle County on I-64 eastbound at mile marker 131. It's just congestion. I don't see anything causing it, but they're telling me it's got a one-mile backup. I don't have a camera in the area, so I have to take them at their word, and that's all I'm seeing. If you're saying it, if you're seeing it, rather, and we're not saying it, give us a call at the WSVA Traffic and News Tip Line at 540-214-2500. Be sure to let us know what's going on out there. WSVA's local AccuWeather forecast for Harrisonburg and the Shenandoah Valley. Variable cloudiness today with a thunderstorm in some parts of the area. Humid with a high of 88. A thunderstorm in some spots this evening. Otherwise partly cloudy and humid with a low of 66. And tomorrow, times of clouds and sun and a couple of showers. A heavy thunderstorm, humid, and a high right around 87. For Saturday, humid with some sun, then turning cloudy and a thunderstorm in the afternoon. And we're looking for a high of 89 on Saturday. But then Sunday, partly sunny and humid with a thunderstorm in some spots in the afternoon and a high of 89. Currently in the valley, we're looking at 82 out there. And a gentle breeze coming up out of the south at about 2.5 miles an hour, 65% relative humidity out there. And like I said, 10 minutes ago, we had pour down rain and now we have sunshine. So there you go. It's a constant changing and it is an afternoon. And it is about 20 minutes after the hour, 3 o'clock. Let's go ahead and take a look at this interview that Carolyn did with Leslie Larson of the Wayne Theater.
5: We're pleased to be joined by Leslie Larson, the Artistic Director of the Historic Wayne Theater, to discuss their upcoming production of Children of Eden. Leslie, how are you doing?
6: I'm doing great. Thank you.
5: Awesome. So the Wayne Theater is putting on a production of Children of Eden. Now, how would you describe Children of Eden to folks who may not know what the show is about?
6: Yeah, it's a retelling of the first 9.5 chapters of the book of Genesis. So you get a sense of a look into some of these characters that you might have already heard of from, your early Sunday school days or even just anecdotally. So we get introduced to the creation of the world and then in the creation of Adam and Eve. And that encompasses Act 1, Adam and Eve and their family. And then we get, in Act 2, we get Noah and his family and the Ark and the Flood and all of those things. So it's stories that everyone that has, some interaction with Christianity will have heard of, or Judaism will have heard of. So it's a really neat story. That's what it's about. But at its heart, it's really about families and connection and kind of the struggle that parents have and that you might find in relationships of when it's time to let go in order to let the people you love grow and evolve into their best version of themselves.
5: And am I correct that this is the music of Stephen Schwartz, who has done, productions like Wicked?
6: Yes, absolutely. And Stephen Schwartz has said that this is his favorite thing he's ever created.
5: Yeah,
6: the music is beautiful. You can hear hints of Wicked throughout the score. It's beautiful.
5: And it's also interesting because when I go, this will be the first time I hear it because it's a hard musical to find.
6: Yeah. And it actually never made it onto Broadway because it had its West End premiere. And at the time that it was in, that's in London. And so at that time it had, the beginnings of a really great run, a really solid cast. And then a war broke out and theaters started closing.

0: So it never really got a Broadway debut, but it's one of the top shows that gets produced year-round throughout the country through the Music Theater International licensing platform. So it's interesting. You may never have seen it, but I guarantee you'll recognize some of the songs. Yeah. Oh, that's a classic musical theater song. I know that one. So also because of the themes of Wicked will come out through there as well. You can hear Stephen Schwartz kind of playing with those musical themes.
1: Right. And what is so unique about this production?
0: The production that we're doing at the Wayne is we're incorporating body sharing, like weight sharing and lifts in ways that we've not ever done before on a main stage level. So that's one thing. So when we talk about creating animals and trees, you're not going to see us putting on animal ears and kind of scampering around the stage. Instead, you're going to see actors transform their bodies to create these animals. You're going to see them balancing on top of one another to create these animals or to create a cloud in the sky. Another thing that we're doing is using fabric in a way that I've never seen done with this production. The entire flood is done using a massive amount of blue fabric. I don't want to spoil it too much, but it's probably the most stunning moment of the whole show. So those are a couple of things. We're also incorporating an ensemble in a way that we haven't done in a while. The ensemble of this show is very much akin to the musical theater style of Godspell, if you're familiar with that, where the whole ensemble, who are called the storytellers, they're part of creating this beautiful world that Adam and Eve find themselves in, or that the world that Noah and his family find themselves in. They're full-time creators throughout the show. So you're going to see them present more on stage than you have seen in most shows at the Wayne, or actually when Children of Eden is done. It's a really cool way to tell it. It's moving, and you get to see the storytellers almost as Greek chorus, helping you as audience members know where to look, know how to feel. When Cain murders his brother, he is forced to leave and is marked, the storytellers are the ones who are doing that. They're shunning him from society, and it's really powerful.
2: That's part one of the interview. Don't worry, I've got part two a little later on this hour. Right now, though, it's time for Your Money Now.
3: I'm Dan Loney with Your Money Now. Revenue at Fox Corporation last quarter got a big boost from the World Cup. Overall revenue was up 28% year over year to $4.21 billion. Ad revenue soared 78% higher to $1.92 billion. It also saw big gains for its free streaming platform Tubi, including over 20 million viewers at its World Cup hub. Distribution revenue rose 5% due to the addition of Fox One. Warner Brothers Discovery shares are on the rise up 2% after reporting strong earnings growth ahead of its potential merger with Paramount Skydance. Streaming surpassed $3 million in revenue, which was a 10% year-over-year increase. It also noted that growth in HBO Max can be tied to new markets in which the channel is appearing. Wall Street stocks have turned lower across the board. The Dow Industrial Average is down almost 400 points, and the Nasdaq is down about 0.25%. And that's Your Money.
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7: 20 years ago, the average attention span was about 2.5 minutes. Today, it's just 47 seconds. Pretty disconcerting. That's according to new research out of UC Irvine. But really, this isn't our fault, at least not entirely. We can blame technology and the world around us. Attention, it turns out, is not an unlimited resource. You only have so much of it to give. Start paying more attention to what times of the day you seem to be at your mental peak. Try to knock out the more complicated stuff during that time. It's also important to take breaks every so often so you can more easily lock in when you're trying to concentrate. One expert said, even trying to visualize where you want to end your day with everything all wrapped up or with tons left to do, that can act as a real motivator. I'm Dr. Sanjay Gupta, helping you live a better life.
8: ABC News, I'm Brian Clark. Senator Mitch McConnell of Kentucky, not seen on Capitol Hill since June 11, says in a statement he's been discharged from a rehabilitation center. He had suffered a fall at his home in June and was briefly unconscious. ABC's Stephen Portnoy has the latest from Washington.
9: The statement only says that he'll continue his recovery at home during the August work period, excuse me, the state work period, so the August recess, which will end sometime in mid-September. And the open question here in Washington is, will we see Mitch McConnell return to D.C., return to the Capitol for his final months of his seventh term?
8: The attorney for Dr. Anthony Fauci called today's Senate committee vote to hold Fauci in contempt a crude political stunt. The committee chair, Rand Paul, says he'll refer the vote on Fauci's refusal to answer questions last week to the Department of Justice. Oil prices remain elevated. Still no deal to reopen the Strait of Hormuz. And tomorrow's July jobs report could show more financial impacts. This is ABC.
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5: Take a look at the updated traffic situation out there right now. Don't see really anything that would hold you up. We do have that congestion on the eastbound corridor of I-64, and that's over at mile marker 131 in Albemarle County. But that's all I see. If you're seeing it and we're not saying it, give us a call at WSVA Traffic Tip Line, News at Tip Line at 540-214-2500. Please let us know what's going on out there.
10: WSVA's local AccuWeather for Harrisonburg and the Shenandoah Valley. A thunderstorm in spots this evening, otherwise partly cloudy and humid, the low of 67. For Friday, clouds and sun, a couple of showers and a heavy thunderstorm capable of flooding, downpours and localized damaging wind gusts, the high up to 87. Saturday, still humid with some sun and turning cloudy, an afternoon thunderstorm still capable of flooding, downpours and localized damaging wind gusts, the high 87 again. I'm AccuWeather meteorologist Jason Caterina on

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1: Thanks so much, Jason. Outside WSVA studios, more sunshine coming down out there. 86 outside WSVA studios with a gentle breeze coming in from the southwest at about 2.5 mile an hour and a 68% relative humidity. I see lots of clouds out there, so we definitely might get a little more rain, so keep that umbrella with you just in case. But other than that, it is a nice day. Right now, it's time to check in with our very own Jack Carolyn Unger.
2: 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The Edinburgh woman charged with involuntary manslaughter following a fatal pedestrian crash last summer has entered her plea. Lindsay Price pleaded not guilty at a hearing yesterday in Shenandoah County Circuit Court, and her request for a jury trial was granted, according to online records. On August 6th of last year, the 36-year-old Price was arrested soon after an accident on

0: An extreme drought. Looking to the north in Shenandoah, Page, and Frederick counties, conditions are currently being described as in moderate drought. I'm Jeff Ishii for WSVA News.
1: Thank you, Jeff. Northbound Interstate 81 will be closed overnight this weekend as part of ongoing road widening in the Stanton area. Officials with the Virginia Department of Transportation have announced that the closure is scheduled to begin at 8 o'clock Saturday night and continue through 8 o'clock Sunday morning and will allow for the installation of overhead signage and setup for a traffic pattern shift. During the project, northbound I-81 drivers will detour at exit 220 and use the Route 262 Woodrow Wilson Parkway to bypass around Stanton and rejoin the interstate at exit 225 just north of the city. When I-81 North reopens Sunday morning, traffic will shift to the left between exits 221 and 225. Shenandoah County Sheriff's Office is ready to partner with the community for their annual Stuff the Bus School Supply Drive this weekend. Master Deputy Justin Thompson says donations for area students in need will be collected tomorrow through Sunday at the Walmart in Woodstock.
2: When you shop, simply pick up a few extra school supplies and drop them off with our deputies and volunteers outside the store. 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
1: Thompson says preparing for a new school year can be challenging for many families, but thanks to the generosity of the community, these donations will help students walk into classrooms feeling confident and ready to learn. The Centers for Disease Control and Public Health officials are investigating a multi-state outbreak of salmonella infections linked to jalapeno peppers that includes Virginia. 345 people across 27 states, including two in Virginia, have gotten sick with the same strain of salmonella that has now been linked to peppers distributed by Coast Citrus Distributors out of Mexico. Following notification, Chipotle Mexican Grill in Qdoba stopped serving affected jalapeno peppers, with the latter no longer serving jalapeno peppers at all. So far, 36 people have been hospitalized, and fortunately, no deaths have been reported. Visit cdc.gov for more. For News Talk 92.1 and 550 WSVA, I'm Carolyn Unger.
3: Thank you so much, ma'am. It is 3:37. And we have a lot to do.
1: Yes.
3: So I got another part of the interview you did, and so we got to get to that. So we'll do Nerd Talk next hour, okay?
1: Sounds good.
3: All right. So we are rolling through a Thursday afternoon. So glad to have you along with me, Roy Randolph, in with you. And it is, 23 before the hour? Let's go ahead and get started on this.
4: 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Yes, the Commanders are back on 92.1 FM and 550 WSPA. 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
3: 19 in front of the hour of 4 o'clock here at News Talk 92.1 and 550 WSBA. Why don't we go ahead and check in with one of my favorite parts of the entire show. That would be Jeff Ishii and Ishii's Almanac.
4: Have you ever wondered about the history of watermelon? Research indicates that watermelon has been a summertime staple for thousands of years, first domesticated in Africa and carried along ancient trade routes into the Mediterranean and Asia. Early varieties of watermelon weren't the sweet red fruit that we know today. They were pale, hard, and valued mainly for their ability to store water. By the 1600s, watermelon reached the American South, where farmers and plant breeders shaped it into the juicy, sweet, refreshing crop beloved in American gardens today. If you want to grow your own watermelons, just be sure to plant the seeds in warm soil and give the plants plenty of room.
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3: Thanks so much, Ish. 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I have to admit it. I just enjoy his segments, especially home. Nothing much happened in our town. That's coming up tomorrow at 9:15. And, of course, I enjoy his on-the-farm comments as well in the mornings. We got to keep it rolling because it is, that's what we do here at News Talk 92.1 at 550 WSBA. Why don't we go ahead and update you on traffic?
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3: You know, you guys are doing a phenomenal job out there today because I don't see a single thing on I-81 that causes you any trouble whatsoever. Yes, there's a little congestion around the construction areas, but that's typical. And that's, you know, Weir's Cave and down in Stanton. And a little bit outside of Harrisonburg here, too. The guys are working out there. And then on I-64, well, the only thing I see there is some congestion over at mile marker 131. And that's in Albemarle County on the east corridor of I-64. There is a bit of a backup there. It's just congestion. I don't see a problem, but just be aware of that. That's all I'm seeing. Now, if you're seeing it and we're not saying it, give us a call at the WSVA Traffic and News Tip Line at 540-214-2500. Be sure to let us know what's going on out there. WSVA's local AccuWeather forecast for Harrisonburg and the Shenandoah Valley. Well, this afternoon, we've got variable cloudiness with a thunderstorm in some parts of the area, humid with a high of 88. And then tonight, a thunderstorm in some spots in the evening. Otherwise, partly cloudy skies and humid with a low of 66. Humidity I could do without when it's sleeping weather, but that's just the way it is. Tomorrow, times of clouds and sun and a couple of showers and a heavy thunderstorm. Humid again with a high of 87. And then on Saturday, humid with some sun, then turning cloudy and a thunderstorm in the afternoon and a high right around 89. Currently in the valley, we have, we got some clouds blowing around throughout the area. And we're at 85 out there right now with a breeze coming in from the north at about 1 mile an hour, 69% relative humidity. And give it a chance. I have a feeling we're going to get some more rain, so make sure you take that umbrella with you if you're going out and about later today, okay? Right now, though, let's check in on the second part of that interview that Carolyn did with Leslie Larson of the Wayne Theater.
6: We're pleased to be joined by Leslie Larson, the Artistic Director of the Historic Wayne Theater, to discuss their upcoming production of Children of Eden. I was going to say, are there any scenes that you're excited for audiences to see?
7: Yeah, the opening when we create the world is so cool. Without spoiling too much, we've never done a show where the first few measures of the show happen in total darkness, and that's really cool to me. So the creation of the world, and specifically the creation of Adam and Eve, is just wonderful. It's we've got choreography in there through from Corey Holmes, and she's just doing some really beautiful stuff.

0: stuff with the weight sharing and lifts and shaping these bodies on our stage to create this space. It's really neat. So the creation is one. The flood is probably my favorite moment in the whole show. With lighting design by Ben Smith, it is just epically cool. And sound design by Joshua Donahue. It's incredible. Then we get this number at the top of Act Two that is kind of taking us through, showing us how we've gone from Adam and Eve all the way to the time of Noah. And it's this huge party on stage. Again, it's a great number choreographed by Corey. And the cast is just having a blast with it. They love it. And then at the end, when Father, who is our God character, they call him Father in the show, when Father reveals his promise to the world that he won't flood the earth again and won't destroy it again, you know, we get a rainbow. And I'm not going to tell you how the rainbow is created, but it is literally breathtaking every time it happens.
1: Why should folks come out and see Children of Eden?
0: You know, it's a great story, full stop. I love getting to see characters come to life that I have read about in the Bible or that I have heard about anecdotally throughout my childhood. Getting to understand motivation behind things, seeing Eve come out as a curious child immediately. I don't think she's evil. I think she's curious, and she shows us that she just was asking questions and wanting to find some answers. So getting to the humanity of some of these characters is really exciting to me. But most importantly, what I love about this show is that I leave every rehearsal feeling more confident in where we're headed as a society. There's so many beautiful moments of connection on stage. These actors are actively looking to connect with the audience, looking to connect with each other, looking to tell a beautiful story about hope, love, family, and forgiveness. And they do it beautifully. And I think if you want some feel good, you know, getting out of the heat, you want some feel good times at the Wayne where you also will be uplifted. It's a really special experience. And on Friday and Saturdays after the show, we'll have a faith meets art talk back. That's something I'm really excited about. I've been collaborating with local faith leaders throughout this whole process. We've had a faith leader come in and talk with the cast. And now we're going to get an opportunity for a faith leader and myself to lead a discussion with the audience and some of our actors and creative team to talk about the process of creating a religious piece and what some of the questions that come up in the show and how can we kind of sit with the material in the show. So that alone is really cool. And then another really neat thing is that we're offering a rush ticket price for everyone. It doesn't, you know, no matter your age, if you come an hour before the show, every show, you can get a $26 rush ticket. So we're just trying to find more ways to reach and connect with our audience members.
1: And where can folks find more information and how to get tickets?
0: So you can go to waynetheater.org, and that's theater spelled with an R-E. And you, as I said, you can get tickets on online, but if you want to save a little bit of money and come an hour before the show, you can get rush tickets for $26, and that's for every show.
1: Well, Leslie, thank you so much for chatting with me about Children of Eden and Break a Leg.
0: Thank you so much. I look forward to seeing you at the theater.
2: All right. Well, that was Ms. Carolyn Unger interviewing Leslie. Oh, gosh, I forgot Leslie's name. I'm in trouble already. A Larson of the Waynesboro Theater and all the stuff they have going on there. It sounds pretty cool. Anyways, we've got a lot to do. We got to keep it going. So why don't we go ahead and check in with Your Money Now.
3: I'm Dan Loney with Your Money Now. Revenue at Fox Corporation last quarter got a big boost from the World Cup. Overall revenue was up 28% year over year to $4.21 billion. Ad revenue soared 78% higher to $1.92 billion. It also saw big gains for its free streaming platform Tubi, including over 20 million viewers at its World Cup hub. Distribution revenue rose 5% due to the addition of Fox One. Warner Brothers Discovery shares are on the rise up 2% after reporting

0: strong earnings growth ahead of its potential merger with Paramount Skydance. Streaming surpassed $3 million in revenue, which was a 10% year-over-year increase. It also noted that growth in HBO Max can be tied to new markets in which the channel is appearing. Wall Street stocks have turned lower across the board. The Dow Industrial Average is down almost 400 points, and the NASDAQ is down about a quarter of 1%. And that's your money now.
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2: And I'm a mentor, a big brother with Big Brothers Big Sisters of Harrisonburg, Rockingham County. I've been a big brother three different times over the last 15 years. People ask me how much time it takes or why I became a big. It's really just a few hours a month. We always have a great time together, and I don't see it as something I have to do. It's something I get to do. And it isn't about time. It's about showing up. One kid, one consistent adult. I didn't choose to become a big brother because I had all the answers. I became a big brother because I saw the need and wanted to help. I've remained a big brother because the connections I've made and the experiences I've had go beyond what I can describe with words. To a kid who could benefit from some extra one-on-one time, new experiences, or someone to talk to, a few hours a month can really make a difference. Many local boys have been waiting over a year for a big brother. Will you join me? You can learn more about becoming a big at the local Big Brothers Big Sisters website, beabig.info.
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7: And I'll update you on traffic just after the news at the top of the hour. But right now, we're going to check in one more time with Jeff Ishii and Ishii's Almanac.
8: Have you ever wondered about the history of watermelon? Research indicates that watermelon has been a summertime staple for thousands of years, first domesticated in Africa and carried along ancient trade routes into the Mediterranean and Asia. Early varieties of watermelon weren't the sweet red fruit that we know today. They were pale, hard, and valued mainly for their ability to store water. By the 1600s, watermelon reached the American South, where farmers and plant breeders shaped it into the juicy, sweet, refreshing crop beloved in American gardens today. If you want to grow your own watermelons, just be sure to plant the seeds in warm soil and give the plants plenty of room.
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0: break, and that is psychotic, a break with reality, where they're having a bizarre thoughts, suicidal thoughts, homicidal thoughts. It sounds like Lindsey Clancy had voiced some of these at some point.
1: Clancy has pleaded not guilty. In New York City, patients and families of 52 people who got sick or died in last summer's Legionnaires outbreak in Harlem have filed four lawsuits against the city, saying a testing breakdown led to a failure to warn residents of the risk. I'm Brian Clark, ABC News.
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4: Take a look at the updated tractor. Whoops. Okay, I see. There it is. Okay, take a look at the updated traffic information out there right now. I was just looking, and I did spot this thing on I-81 at mile marker 256.3. It's a tractor trailer, and it's disabled there, but the south right shoulder is the only thing closed, so it's not really causing any trouble, so we'll just leave that alone. Little congestion around the construction areas in Weir's Cave and Stanton. The problem on I-81, or I-64, rather, in the eastbound corridor seems to have cleared up. And so that's pretty much all I'm seeing. If you're seeing it and we're not seeing it, give us a call at the WSBA Traffic and News Tip Line at 540-214-2500. Be sure to let us know what's going on out there.
5: WSBA's local AccuWeather for Harrisonburg and the Shenandoah Valley. A thunderstorm in spots this evening, otherwise partly cloudy and humid, the low 67. For Friday, clouds and sun, a couple of showers and a heavy thunderstorm capable of flooding downpours and localized damaging wind gusts, a high up to 87. Saturday, still humid with some sun and turning cloudy, an afternoon thunderstorm still capable of flooding downpours and localized damaging wind gusts, the high 87 again. I'm AccuWeather meteorologist Jason Caterina on WSVA.
4: Thank you so much, Jason. Outside WSVA studios, the clouds are blowing through the area, but I have some sunshine at the moment. We're looking at 85 out there right now with a gentle breeze coming in from the northwest at about 3.5 miles an hour and a 68% relative humidity. So it is, it's an on-again, off-again kind of thing. Make sure you take that umbrella with you just in case. I have a feeling you might need it again a little later on today. But right now, we've got sunshine and we've got Carolyn Unger over in the newsroom.
6: 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A suspect has been identified in connection with today's multi-victim shooting in the city of Charlottesville. Shortly after 1:30 this morning, officers responded to reports of an active shooter and shots fired in a parking lot of the Wawa in the 1100 block of 5th Street Southwest, according to Police Chief Michael Cochis.
7: Upon arrival, our officers located three victims suffering from gunshot wounds, a 74-year-old man, a 19-year-old man, and a 17-year-old juvenile male. Officers on scene immediately rendered life-saving aid, applying tourniquets to the injured victims.
6: All victims are in stable condition. Investigators say the incident began as an altercation in the parking area before shots were fired from within a vehicle. Thanks to surveillance footage, the suspect has been identified as 20-year-old Nyson Gardner, who has been charged with several counts, including malicious wounding and use of a firearm and commission of a felony. Anyone with knowledge of Gardner's whereabouts is asked to contact the Charlottesville Police Department. Fire and rescue crews prevented an electrical short from causing costly damage to a business in Rockingham County this afternoon. Shortly after 12:30, Chief Jeremy Holloway says firefighters were dispatched from Emergency Response Station 14 for a report of a fire at Heritage Real Estate Company on the 200 block of South Main Street in Dayton.
8: You know, the engineer in Dayton, they were on the scene within 2 minutes. As they were investigating, found smoke in the basement. Crews went in, did searching with thermometers and cameras, looked around and figured out that we had a sump pump, had a short in it, burn up and, smoked up the area.
6: Holloway reports that crews quickly removed the faulty pump from the building's basement and used fans to clear lingering smoke, allowing the occupants to return and resume business. The structure suffered only minor damage and no one was injured in the incident. Governor Abigail Spanberger has vowed to intervene in the proposed merger between Dominion Energy and NextEra.

0: era. Spanberger says she plans to focus her intervention on lowering energy bills for Virginians, protecting the utility workforce, and accelerating the state's transition to affordable, reliable, clean energy. She detailed her decision to the Washington Post in an op-ed published this morning. The $67 billion merger between Dominion Energy and NextEra is slated to be one of the biggest in U.S. history. Other state officials have also been voicing their concerns and have asked the State Corporation Commission to keep reviewing the proposal. The SEC is still accepting public comments on the merger from state ratepayers until November 9th. Meanwhile, Virginia's former governor, Glenn Youngkin, is urging governors nationwide to adopt the Education Freedom Tax Credit, a scholarship program created under President Donald Trump's Working Families Tax Cut Act. Youngkin says the new tax credits virtually unlock school choice on a universal basis across the country.
1: These tax credits not only allow private donations to be paired with a federal tax credit to provide scholarships for tuition, but also for tutoring, for services to students with developmental disabilities, for supplies and transportation.
0: Youngkin stated online that the program gives parents greater control over their children's education without increasing state taxes or reducing public school funding, with millions of students possibly qualifying based on income. The Cinderella Project of the Shenandoah Valley will host its second annual Back to School and Homecoming Fashion Show this Sunday afternoon from 2 to 4 at Valley Mall in Harrisonburg. The free event will showcase back to school and homecoming fashions while giving students an opportunity to gain confidence and experience on the runway. This year's fashion show will feature special appearances by 2026 Miss Virginia Maddie Marchant and 2026 Miss Virginia's outstanding teen, Caden Riddle. Organizers are inviting students, both young women and men, to participate in the fashion show. No previous modeling experience is required. Those interested in modeling or learning more about the event can contact Valley Cinderella Project at gmail.com. 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
2: Yeah, really?
0: Yeah.
2: That's good. I'm glad to hear it. So, all right, you heard news from Marvel today.
0: Yes.
2: Of they've been casting a character of ours.
0: I love the way you said that. I'm like, I talk to Marvel myself.
2: Well, absolutely. You're our news department. I was trying to make you feel good.
0: Thank you. I talked to Kevin Feige directly.
2: All right. On the phone.
0: No, I'm kidding. That would be a dream of mine to
2: really
0: interview him. And I'm just like, so Blade, let's talk about it.
2: Okay.
0: Anyway,
2: all right. Well, we'll have to see if we can make that happen. Just to totally freak you out, have him call one day just to totally freak you out.
0: I'm just like, so Love and Thunder, what was that?
2: Don't even go there.
0: Multiverse of Madness. Let's make this whole interview.
2: I like that one, actually. Multiverse of Madness. Yeah. Don't be too hard on that one.
0: Okay. I'll try to get my Scarlet Witch bias out.
2: Okay. All right.
0: Anyway, so we have been talking about X-Men being cast.
2: It feels like
0: they're trickling it. You know, it's almost like once a week.
2: What's her name from Obsession? She's going to be in it.
0: So she.
2: They have officially declared her as being in it.
0: She is?
2: Yeah.
0: When did I see
2: that? I just saw that. See, I did research.
0: Give me one second.
2: Okay, fine. You do that. Anyways, yeah, I just saw where did I see that? Oh, quickly. I'm not going to be able to find that website.
0: Because she has talked about her meeting with the director.
2: Yes, she's talked to Kevin, and she also talked to
0: Drake, the director of Thunderbolts.
2: And he is writing the X-Men, not just directing it. And he was rather impressed with her. That's where I got that from.
0: It has not been confirmed yet.
2: It's not been confirmed.
0: She's talking about it. She says she wants to play Mystique, which...
2: Yep.
0: Personally, I want somebody else.
2: No.
0: I want this one actress, Hunter Schafer, to play her. But so Kit Connor is confirmed to be playing Cyclops
2: for
0: Scott Summer.
2: Yes.
0: And he
2: has naturally red hair. I pulled it up when you told me. I'm like, wow. Okay, I could see that.
0: It's funny. So he's British.
2: Yeah.
0: And I've never really heard him with an American accent before. So this is going to be interesting.
2: Well, that's the other thing amazing me, because I see, these actors and actresses that I've listened to over the years.
0: Mm-hmm.
2: And come to find out, they're actually British. And they've gotten rid of that British accent.
0: Yeah.
2: I'm like, wow.
0: Yeah.
2: I would never have known.
0: But and he's also 22,
2: mm-hmm.
0: so he's very young, and Sadie Sink is 24,
2: mm-hmm.
0: so they're around the age range.
2: That works pretty well.
0: So I think that answers the question, no, the love triangle between him, Jean Grey, and Emma Frost is not going to happen.
2: I
0: and
2: don't
0: honestly,
2: think so.
0: Maybe that's for the best.
2: Yeah.
0: I have said this time and time again. I'm like,

0: I just want to see Scott and Gene actually look like they like each other. That would be nice.
1: So,
0: I think that will be good. It'll be like Reed and Sue in Fantastic Four. But so I wonder if Emma Frost will be kind of a villain, or if she'll be
1: probably she will start out that way. Now, yeah. If they keep it true to the storyline, mm-hmm. she will start out that way and then convert over.
0: Because the only knowledge I have of her, again, is just a movie watcher, right. was just January Jones's version of her in mm-hmm. First Class, which mm-hmm. I'm like, I didn't know much about her in that movie.
1: Right.
0: So I think it'll be interesting to see how they do this. But I think it would be funny if they just revealed one X-Men member following D23 at the end of the month. I think that would be really funny.
1: Yeah.
0: But, so explain Scott's personality to me, and I'll see.
1: He's a geek. Simple as that.
0: Okay.
1: Before his powers developed, he was an AIDS student, and then he started getting headaches and all these things, and mm-hmm. his family just like, well, what's going on? And then that's when Professor X stepped in and said, hey, I think he should come here.
0: Right.
1: And that's when his powers really kicked into overdrive.
0: And so he's kind of a shy
1: yep.
0: person.
1: Yep.
0: So you think that will be a good kind of balance with Sadie's Gene that they've portrayed.
1: Oh, yeah. Yeah.
0: I have not seen Kit Connor because he was in a show called Heartstopper mm-hmm. where he was kind of the popular kid, and he was like the rugby player in the high school. So
1: this will be a little different. Yeah. This character will be a little different from that.
0: But there are moments in the show because he's falling in love with someone.
1: Right.
0: He shows a lot of vulnerability and shyness. Mm-hmm. So I think he'll do really well. So I have faith in him. I think he's a good actor, but it'll be interesting because he was kind of the jock character mm-hmm. in that show for a long time. And also, fun fact, he played young little Elton John in the Rocketman movie.
1: Really?
0: So, and he had glasses on in that, and he was very nerdy in that one, but he was also a little boy at the
1: time. I'll have to go back and look at that then, because I missed that.
0: Oh, you watched Rocketman?
1: Oh, yeah.
0: Yeah, because he was the one during the piano lessons where he just repeated what the teacher did, and
1: okay.
0: she was like, why'd you stop? And he was like, that's as far as you got. So, does Scott have moments of that where he's like, kind of has little quips like
1: yeah,
0: that?
1: Yeah, he'll have little insights. His character developed over the comic book. He became the leader of the X-Men,
0: mm.
1: but he didn't start out that way.
0: Yeah.
1: They were all the same. There was no exact leader. But then he stepped in, and he actually became the leader.
0: So
1: he learns.
0: There are rumors that the movie is going to be, he's going to be the main character, and it's about him kind of going through that arc maybe not become a full-on leader. I'd like to see him become like a team member, and then there are hints of him mm-hmm. being the leader.
1: Mm-hmm.
0: But I'm excited to see their dynamic, because both were in very popular Netflix shows.
1: This is true.
0: So yeah, I'm excited.
1: And it'll be interesting.
0: Yeah. And I like that he's not like a big, well-known.
1: No, you mentioned it, I did not know who he was. And then I pulled it up like, oh, yeah, okay. But I did not, I missed the Elton John reference. So I have mm-hmm. to go back and look. IMDb is letting me down too many times here lately. All right, thank you, ma'am. We will check space with you at the bottom of the hour.
0: Sounds good.
1: It is 17 after the hour. We got to get started quickly.
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2: 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I'm the chief of Rockham County Fire and Rescue. 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
3: Looking at the updated traffic situation out there right now, I don't see a whole lot. Now, we still have that disabled tractor trailer, of course, on I-81 at mile marker 256.3 in the southbound corridor. It's not really causing a problem. It's on the south right shoulder there. Traffic is slowing down. I'm not sure why, but it is slowing down as it goes through there, but it's not really causing a backup, so I wouldn't worry about it. The rest of I-81 and I-64 looks pretty much free and clear. You do have some construction points going on today that people are slowing down for. One of those is Weir's Cave, and the other one is on Stanton. But other than that, I don't see anything. If you're seeing it, we're not seeing it. Give us a call at the WSBA Traffic and News Tip Line at 540-214-2500. Be sure to let us know what's going on out there. WSBA's local AccuWeather forecast for Harrisonburg and the Shenandoah Valley. Well, looks like it's going to be variable cloudiness this afternoon with a thunderstorm in some parts of the area. Humid with a high of 88. A thunderstorm in some spots this evening. Otherwise, partly cloudy and humid with a low of 66 for the overnight. For tomorrow, look for times of clouds and sun and a couple of showers and a heavy thunderstorm. Very humid tomorrow with a high of 87. And currently in the valley, we're looking at 84 out there right now with a breeze coming in from the northwest at about 5 miles an hour and 66% relative humidity under blue skies with clouds moving through the area pretty quickly. So we might actually get another thunderstorm in the area in just a little bit. Right now, though, let's check in with Dave Riggert in sports.
4: Let's take a look at sports. I am Dave Riggert, and it's day two of fall camp for the James Madison football team as they had a walkthrough this morning, and they'll be back on the practice field tonight at Bridge Forest Stadium. Linebacker Gannon Weathersby is back for his fourth season with the Dukes, and he loves what he's seen so far.
5: Oh, it went amazing. You know, obviously a lot of people got their juices flowing, you know, first day at camp, getting after. So the first day was good, but, you know, we got to keep going, got to keep practicing. You know, last year, I could say it was more so defense winning. Now it's going back and forth, which I love, you know. Offense making good plays, defense making good plays, and, you know, people just chipping back and forth. So very competitive.
4: Again, JMU is back on the field tonight for their second full practice of camp as they prepare for the opener on September the 5th at home against Liberty. The Sun Belt Conference released the upcoming men's and women's basketball schedules for 26-27, so the James Madison teams now know their full schedules for the upcoming seasons. The men open league play at home on December the 16th against Georgia State before traveling to Southern Miss on December the 19th. Along with USM, JMU will travel to Louisiana and Louisiana Tech for their West Division opponents, while they host Arkansas State, Troy, and ULM from the West. The Dukes will not play South Alabama this season. The Sun Belt schedule for the James Madison women includes a rematch of the championship game from last season when they play at Troy on January the 2nd. The Dukes Open Conference play at ULM on December 19th and also travel to West Division foe Arkansas State on December 30th. The three home games against West Division teams include Southern Miss, Louisiana Tech, and Louisiana coming to the AUBC, while the women also will not play South Alabama this season. As always, both JMU teams will play home-and-home games with their East Division rivals. The James Madison women do have a four-game road trip in league play in the middle of January with trips to Coastal, Marshall, ODU, and Georgia State in consecutive games, but they do end the regular season with three consecutive home games, and the Sun Belt Tournament will begin on March the 2nd in Pensacola, Florida. The Rockingham County Baseball League playoffs continue tonight with Game 5 of the best-of-five semifinal series between Massanutten and Grottoes. The third-seeded Cardinals have won the last two games to force this deciding Game 5 tonight. Massanutten, the 2-seed, will host the game at Monger Park, and that first pitch is set for 7 o'clock this evening. The winner of the game tonight will advance to the championship series in the County League.

0: and faced number 4 seed Bridgewater as the Reds outlasted number 1 seed Clover Hill 9-4 last night, and they won the series 3-2 after trailing 2-1 in that series. It's the 5th consecutive trip to the Canada League Championship Series for Bridgewater, and again, they'll play their Grouse from Massanutten beginning on Saturday. And in Major League Baseball tonight, the Nationals play game 4 of their 4-game set at Philadelphia. They've lost 2 of 3, but did win last night as they sit at 56-60, while the Phils are 61-54. Washington will send out Miles Michaelis tonight as he is 3-8 with a 5.67 ERA, and Christopher Sanchez will start for Philadelphia. He is 14-4 with a 2.61 earned run average. That first pitch is set for 6:05 from Citizens Bank Park. That's a look at sports. I'm Dave Riggert.
1: Thanks so much, Dave. And now let's take a quick look at Your Money Now.
2: I'm Dan Loney with Your Money Now. Wall Street ended its 5-session rally with all 3 indexes lower today. The Dow was down 464 points, ending the session at 53,885. The Nasdaq lost 15 points. The S&P 500 was down 13. Meanwhile, oil prices were on the rise today. West Texas crude was up almost 3% at $77.20 a barrel. Apollo Global Management has said that it will buy UK budget airline EasyJet after private equity firm Castlelake said that it was pulling out from a potential purchase. Apollo is now expected to take the carrier private in a deal valued at around $7.7 billion. Fox Corporation says that it will not renegotiate with the NFL on its media rights until closer to 2030, which is when the league can opt out of its current agreement. The National Football League signed its most recent deal in 2021 worth $100 billion. That's Your Money Now.
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4: ABC News, I'm Brian Clark. The Supreme Court struck down President Trump's bid to end birthright citizenship, the constitutional provision that gives citizenship to anyone born in the United States. Today, the president said the administration is going to make adjustments, and Deputy Chief of Staff for Policy Stephen Miller in the Oval Office explained some planned changes.
5: To expand the definitions of people who are ineligible for birthright citizenship. That includes, for example, alien enemies of the United States, members of foreign terrorist organizations, and large categories of people who lobby and act on behalf of foreign governments.
4: The president reiterated that the U.S. has more than enough munitions amid reports that the war with Iran has depleted the U.S. stockpile of defensive missiles. Tomorrow, the July jobs report provides a latest snapshot on the labor market. Economists expecting it to show a gain of approximately 83,000 jobs in July, with unemployment steady at 4.2%. This is ABC News.
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7: Take a look at the updated traffic situation out there right now. Very little change. I-81 looks really good. I-64 looks fantastic as well. A little bit of congestion here and there on I-64, especially in the eastbound corridor. But then on I-81, we have a little congestion in the Weir's Cave in the Stanton area as well. And that's due to construction. But that's all I'm seeing. If you're seeing it, we're not saying it. Give us a call. Give us a call at the WSVA Traffic and News Tip Line at 540-214-2500. 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
8: WSVA's local AccuWeather for Harrisonburg and the Shenandoah Valley. A thunderstorm in spots this evening, otherwise partly cloudy and humid, the low of 67. For Friday, clouds and sun, a couple of showers and a heavy thunderstorm capable of flooding downpours and localized damaging wind gusts, a high up to 87. Saturday, still humid with some sun and turning cloudy, an afternoon thunderstorm still capable of flooding downpours and localized damaging wind gusts, the high 87 again. I'm AccuWeather meteorologist Jason Caterina on WSVA.
7: Thank you so much, Jason, outside WSVA studios. Well, now the clouds are covering us up. We're at 85 out there. Gentle breeze coming in from the north at about 2.5 mile an hour and a 64% relative humidity. Might actually get a little more rain, so make sure you have that umbrella handy because I have a feeling you're going to need it. Right now, though, time to check in with our very own Carolyn Unger.
9: For News Talk 92.1 and 550 WSBA, I'm Carolyn Unger. The Edinburg woman charged with involuntary manslaughter following a fatal pedestrian crash last summer has entered her plea. Lindsay Price pleaded not guilty at a hearing yesterday in Shenandoah County Circuit Court, and her request for a jury trial was granted, according to online records. On August 6th of last year, the 36-year-old Price was arrested soon after an accident on Stony Creek Boulevard in Edinburg. Virginia State Police spokesman Matt Demline explained at the time what happened.
10: An 82-year-old pedestrian, Leona M. Honecker of Edinburg, was crossing Stony Creek Boulevard at a crosswalk when Honecker was struck by a 2011 Kia Sorento. Honecker died at the scene.
9: Price has a hearing on October 14th in advance of her two-day trial that begins on the 20th.

0: 26th. Recent rains have been helpful, but much of the Shenandoah Valley is still in severe drought. WSVA's Jeff Fishy has the details.
1: We have seen some improvement in topsoil moisture in recent weeks, but according to the latest drought monitor, much of our area remains in serious drought. As of Tuesday, August the 4th, 37% of Rockingham County and 78% of Augusta County were in severe

0: to begin 8 o'clock Saturday night and continue through 8 o'clock Sunday morning, and will allow for the installation of overhead signage and set up for a traffic pattern shift. During the project, northbound I-81 drivers will detour at exit 220 and use the route 262 Woodrow Wilson Parkway to bypass around Stanton and rejoin the interstate at exit 225 just north of the city. When I-81 North reopens Sunday morning, traffic will shift to the left between exits 221 and 225. Shenandoah County Sheriff's Office is ready to once again partner with the community for their annual Stuff the Bus school supply drive this weekend. Master Deputy Justin Thompson says school-related donations for area students in need will be collected tomorrow through Sunday at Walmart in the town of Woodstock.
1: When you shop, simply pick up a few extra school supplies and drop them off with our deputies and volunteers outside the store. Whether it's notebooks, pencils, crayons, backpacks, folders, glue sticks, or other classroom essentials, every donation makes an impact.
0: While preparing for a new school year can be challenging for many families, Thompson says the generosity of kind neighbors helps local students walk into classrooms feeling confident and ready to learn. Airport officials in Virginia warn that extreme heat can disrupt air travel even on clear summer afternoons. High temperatures make the air thinner, affecting aircraft lift and engine performance. Airlines may impose weight restrictions, delay flights, or reduce passenger, cargo, and fuel loads to ensure safe takeoff. Rising global temperatures could make heat-related flight delays more common, with some airports projected to face weight restrictions on up to 30% of flights by the middle of the century. Experts say passengers should be prepared for travel disruptions due to extreme heat. 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
2: Okay, so you've been digging in and doing more research, and you found out that they actually did star in the same venue, but not necessarily the same movie.
0: So the same, yeah, the same play.
2: There you go.
0: Yeah.
2: Okay.
0: So Kit Connor played Romeo on Broadway. I want to say a year or two ago. I want to say that. And then Sadie Sink was very, very recent. She was Juliet on the West End in London.
2: Okay.
0: For Romeo and Juliet.
2: Romeo and Juliet.
0: So, yeah.
2: Very cool.
0: Kind of, you know, brings out the star-crossed lovers.
2: Maybe. Hey, maybe this could be the backstory here.
0: Yeah.
2: There you go. Behind the scenes. It could happen.
0: I wonder, because I do get the feeling, based on the personality they've shown
2: right.
0: of her, that she's going to very much bully him.
2: Oh, you know it.
0: And he's going to,
2: they're both redheads, so,
0: yeah.
2: You know, it's going to come out.
0: Oh, yeah. I wonder if he'll probably, give it back to her.
2: Oh, you know.
0: Yeah. Is that their dynamic? Like, what's their dynamic as a couple? Educate me.
2: Please. Well, when they first get together, you know, typical teenagers, nah, I don't want anything to do with you. You're an idiot.
0: Yeah.
2: And then later on there, you know, after he establishes himself as a leader, okay, mm-hmm. he's all right. He's like the quarterback for the football team.
0: Mm-hmm.
2: Then yeah. All right. They get together.
0: Yeah.
2: Yeah.
0: I just can't wait for him to be a damsel in distress.
2: Oh, yeah.
0: That's
2: going to be so funny.
0: Yeah.
2: But they gave her a lot more power than she should have at this age.
0: Mm.
2: But, you know, it's for Spider-Man, they had to do that.
0: Yeah.
2: It's part of the story.
0: And
2: we don't want to go too far into that because I don't want to give everything away. But,
0: right.
2: yeah, she's a little overpowered. And there's a couple things I don't understand. Okay, so he's these are technical details. So
0: yeah.
2: We'll wait till after people will have a chance to see the movie, and then we'll discuss the technical flaws.
0: Yeah.
2: That I saw.
0: I just love that people are like, oh, spoilers about her being Jean Grey. It's already passed $1 billion at the box office.
2: Trust me. Yeah.
0: I think a lot more people have seen it.
2: And they already know. So,
0: yeah.
2: You know.
0: At least we're not talking about the plot points.
2: This is true.
0: Know?
2: And so I don't want to mess that up. You know, it is really good. And I have to admit, Frank does a great job for mm-hmm. his part working with Spidey. So. Yeah, that's all we're going to say about that.
0: It's
2: we don't want to give anything away other than the fact you really should go see it in theaters, because on the big screen, it makes a big difference than when you see it on your little screen on your TV.
0: Yeah, I agree.
2: Yeah. But now, you don't need to necessarily pay for the 3D part of it, but, you know, I do recommend you go see it in the theaters.
0: And, well, in terms of, Xavier and Magneto, would you want brand new people, or say
2: it's going to have to be? Well,
0: if James McAvoy and Michael Fassbender,
2: they were pretty
0: given
2: good
0: opportunity,
2: and they're at the correct age now. that they could actually pass for a, the current Xavier and Magneto.
0: I think they could get away with it.
2: Yeah, I think they could get away with it. They're at the correct age now.
0: And even though it doesn't

0: makes sense. I still want Evan Peters as Quicksilver. I know it doesn't make sense.
1: No, that's not going to quite work. But
0: okay, that or bring back Aaron Taylor Johnson. Let's resurrect him.
1: Okay.
0: From, you know, everyone else has. It feels
1: well, that's
0: like,
1: true. You could.
0: It feels like everyone else is resurrecting. Why not anyway? Anyway, but unless it's like revealed, because I did like the whole thing, because you remember in WandaVision, the whole reason they went there to the town was because they had someone in witness protection in there.
1: Yes.
0: And the way they introduced Ralph.
1: Mm-hmm.
0: He had a photo of himself with a name underneath.
1: Mm-hmm.
0: So I'm just like, again, I'm thinking to myself, I'm like, that can't be like his real name. That has to be like the witness protect. Also, why was he in witness protection?
1: Well, that's true.
0: They never
1: bring that up at all.
0: Now, I love seeing him in Agatha purely because I love Evan Peters.
1: Right.
0: And when I saw him, I was like, oh, I love this guy.
1: Yeah.
0: But I think Quicksilver is gone. He's done. Maybe, but mm-hmm. I don't know. I don't think
1: they'll bring back Piotr. They might, but I don't think so.
0: Yeah, unless they just again cast someone completely.
1: Probably new. They will do that.
0: And then I'm like, okay, so Scarlet Witch. Anyway, okay. It just makes me think like they definitely, you know, obviously they didn't know at the time that they would acquire the rights to the X-Men.
1: No,
0: and I don't hate, you know, Pietro and Wanda from Age of Ultron. But also I'm like, can you imagine how great that would be?
1: That would be pretty
0: cool.
1: If
0: it followed the Magneto being their dad. And I'm sure they could work around it and being like, oh, actually, they were adopted.
1: I'm not sure how they. Yeah. At this point in time, I don't know how they'd pull it off. They'd have to totally recast that because I just don't see that happening.
0: I don't know. It's one of those things where it's like, I can't say they jumped the gun on that because they didn't.
1: They didn't have a crystal ball in the future
0: and be like, by the way, you're going to get the rights to the X-Men.
1: Yeah.
0: But I would love the twist to be like, oh yeah, they were adopted.
1: Well, yeah, they could have brought that out and made that a little bigger. Yeah, and they might do that yet. Never can tell.
0: I mean, and also it was just weird because you had, you know, Wanda going on in the MCU and then Peter, and it was like, oh yeah, your sister. I'm like, and her name is...
1: Yeah, really? Come on.
0: I don't know. They have a lot of mess to clean up from the, last one. But I would not mind Fassbender and McAvoy coming back. They're young enough.
1: They could pull it off.
0: And also, it's like, then it would kill all the arguments online about who should play.
1: No, they'll find something else to argue about it. Okay? Trust me on this. And I have found that most online people... This is their life.
0: We cannot have, I'm sorry, we cannot have Patrick Stewart and Ian McKellen.
1: No, I'm sorry. And now they'll work for this one.
0: Yeah.
1: For Doomsday.
0: Yeah.
1: But after this, you're that's not going to work at all.
0: I think I don't want them to die again. I don't want to see
1: die
0: again.
1: No.
0: I think, again, they should fake their deaths and be like, we're going to go to a dimension somewhere where it's just all beach and that's where we're going to live our day.
1: You just like that multiverse thing, don't you?
0: Yeah. I just want Xavier to have a happy ending for once.
1: All right, fine. All right, well, we'll touch base with you at the top of the hour.
0: Sounds good.
1: It is about 17 in front of the hour of 5 o'clock. Why don't we go ahead and check in? Well, we'll do this first.
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5: We all know how important it is to stay active as we age, especially as we get older. But I've come to realize that for as good as people are about getting their cardio in, a lot of older folks really don't seem to be doing the recommended amount of strength training or even understand why it's so important. It helps you stay functional and therefore independent for as long as possible. Certified strength and conditioning specialist Dana Santis says a great place to start is not with dumbbells or barbells, but with your body weight, which allows you to build strength while also learning how your body moves and where your limitations exist. It also reduces the risk of overwhelming your connective tissue, which adapts more slowly than muscles as we get older. Once you're comfortable, you can dial up that intensity, but do it slowly, do it carefully. I'm Dr. Sanjay Gupta, helping you live a better life.
3: Thank you so much, Doc. Right now, though, let's take a look at traffic.
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3: Take a look at the main highways. That would be I-81 and I-64. I don't really see anything happening there. A little congestion around the Charlottesville area in the eastbound. Actually, that's the westbound corridor. Sorry about that. Got to look at this the right way. A little congestion there. I don't see any problems other than it is just congestion. Now, we did have a report, and I think I went over this a little earlier, that Route 250 there right outside of Stanton, there is a lot of congestion there. I don't see where there's an accident. It's just plain congestion. There's a lot of people on there. I-81, yeah, like I said, they had a lot of congestion around those work areas at Stanton and in Weir's Cave. But I don't see anything else that would hold you up. But if you're seeing it, we're not saying it, give us a call at the WSBA Traffic and News Tip Line, 540-214-2500, and let us know what's going on. WSBA's local AccuWeather forecast for Harrisonburg and the Shenandoah Valley. Variable cloudiness with a thunderstorm in some parts of the area this afternoon. Humid with a high of 88. Now tonight, a thunderstorm in some spots in the evening. Otherwise, partly cloudy and humid with a low of 66 for the overnight. And in times of clouds and sun tomorrow with a couple of showers and a heavy thunderstorm. Humid again with a high of 87. Currently in the valley, we are under cloudy skies and we've got 83 out there. Very little wind movement at the moment and 69% relative humidity. So keep that umbrella handy. You might need it. Right now, though, time to check in with the early morning update. Harry Reif and Jim Britt.
6: Thursday's the day we talk with Harry Reif from the Wishing Well. Harry.
7: Good morning, Jim.
6: What's up today?
7: Well, I almost got derailed this morning. My plan was today I wanted to talk with you about something very, very important. I wanted to talk with you about kindness.
6: Oh.
7: Yeah. A big sigh. Oh. But on my way over, some jerk was determined, and jerk is the nicest word I can use, jerk was determined to dissuade me from doing that. He was demonstrating how unkind people can be while he was driving. Have you ever run into a jerk like that?
6: I believe I may have had encounters with individuals like that.
7: Yeah, well, I said words that only the people in my car, which was no one, heard about this particular individual. And then I got a grip on it, and I resolved, you know what? I'm going to move forward without his help. Because kindness, I think, is one of the least expensive gifts that people can give to each other. It's also one of the, as he demonstrated, one of the easiest to forget. So there are days when it feels like kindness is really in short supply. But, you know, but really that shouldn't be the case. Have you felt that when kindness was in real short supply?
6: Let me tell you, a little more kindness, a little more compassion goes a long way.

0: these days.
1: Amen, brother. Yeah, there are moments, you know, I just wonder sometimes, why aren't people a little gentler, a little more patient, and a little more human? I don't know the answer to that. But nonetheless, there are opportunities that, when I think about it, that myself and I think other people miss too. There are so many chances we have to be kinder too. And kindness doesn't need a reason. It doesn't need an apology first. It doesn't need a special occasion. It can start the day. It can change the day. Or kindness can even save the day, in my opinion. So here's a positive thought that came to mind when I decided to dismiss that, I'll continue to use the word jerk, okay, that almost ran into my car today. Kindness is a lot like flowers. It's small. It's simple. It's unexpected. But I think, like flowers, it's really beautiful because kindness and flowers can change things. Kindness and flowers can transform the atmosphere in a whole room, in, you know, on the roadway, can transform it in an instant if you think about it. And this morning, I want to talk to businesses in particular because businesses, I think, also forget this simple truth. There are too many businesses, like a lot of people, that forget to practice kindness. I had an encounter with I won't even say what type of business this week, but they're a service provider in town, and they got me thinking about this. They don't practice kindness. As a matter of fact, I think they practice rudeness, and they just don't make their customers happy, and it's their way of doing business. But instead, if you think about other businesses, and there are a lot of them in town, Jim, if a business leads with kindness, if it surprises people with thoughtfulness, when it chooses empathy before efficiency, people feel it. They remember it. I think customers come back because it feels good to be treated like a human being. That's what we try and do at the Wishing Well. We want to make people feel good when they come in there. We want to make them feel like they're a human being. We want to make them feel like they're important. So here's my challenge this morning to every business owner and manager listening today. Let your kindness be visible. Let it be colorful. Let it be kind. And take a lesson from some of the customers that we have at the Wishing Well and what we practice, and that is we use flowers to acknowledge special events in an employee or a customer's personal life. Might be an illness, might be graduation, might be birth, might be loss of a parent. Think about thanking a loyal or a new client by sending them a bouquet. You got a new customer, they're going to be spending money with you. Say thank you. Let them know you appreciate that. Same thing for a loyal customer. Let them know you appreciate them. And third, another example, there are several dentists and doctor's offices in town that the Wishing Well helps because they send flowers to their patients. If something's happened, they lose a pet, they have a, you know, unfortunate medical situation, or we have some dentists that even when you come to visit, they send you out the door with a single carnation just to say thanks. So that's my message this morning. You know, kindness doesn't have to be grand, doesn't have to be big. It just has to be genuine. People need to feel it. They need to see it. And my suggestion this morning to people, to businesses as well, flowers are a great place to start that. What do you think?
2: I think the folks can reach out to you and the rest of the crew at the Wishing Well to be able to do that.
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4: I'm Dan Loney with Your Money Now. Elite frequent flyers on American Airlines will no longer be able to jump from coach to first class on several long-haul routes. Instead, those passengers will be placed on a complimentary upgrade list for premium economy. It's part of a plan by several airlines to increase revenue and profits and not give away those pricier seats. You can add Spider-Man Brand New Day officially to the Billion Dollar Club, and that makes it four films that have crossed that plateau in 2026. But it is also the most in a single year since 2019, when there were nine. The pandemic cut into profits for the film industry since then. And this also means that the domestic box office is on pace to cross $10 billion in sales for the first time in 7 years. Wall Street ended its five-session rally with all three indexes lower. The Dow Industrial averaged down 464 points at 53,885. NASDAQ lost 15 points. The S&P 500 was up by 13.
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6: From ABC News, I'm Brian Clark. After the Supreme Court rejected President Trump's effort to end birthright citizenship, his administration's taking a new approach to try to limit the scope of the Constitution's 14th Amendment, which grants citizenship to anyone born in the United States. The president signed several executive orders today, and Deputy Chief of Staff Stephen Miller explained the purpose of one.
7: To expand the definitions of people who are ineligible for birthright citizenship. That includes, for example, alien enemies of the United States, members of foreign terrorist organizations, and large categories of people who lobby and act on behalf of foreign governments.
6: The president also said the U.S. has enough defensive missiles, refuting a report that the stockpiles dwindled amid the war in Iran. He put the blame for any issues on his predecessor.
8: Look, we gave tremendous amount to Ukraine, the Biden people did, and they were given free of charge, no charge, billions, hundreds of billions of dollars.
6: Senate Majority Leader John Thune said the reports were concerning.
9: Well, the reports are concerning, and obviously that's why we need to do more to make sure that our military has the funding it needs.
6: The former Senate Majority Leader Mitch McConnell says he's out of a rehab facility, but ABC's Jay O'Brien on Capitol Hill says there are plenty of outstanding questions about the 84-year-old's health.
10: He's now recovering at home in Kentucky. He says he'll continue to check in on Senate business. It all comes after, remember, that fall on June 14th. So now over a month and a half ago, in which McConnell's office said he was knocked briefly unconscious and was rushed to the emergency room.
6: Investigators in Washington state say the man in custody and charged with starting last week's devastating fires in Spokane admitted to starting at least 25 fires between July 4th and August 11th. You're listening to ABC News.
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4: The Senate's Homeland Security and Governmental Affairs Committee voted to hold Dr. Anthony Fauci in contempt of Congress after he refused to answer the committee's questions last week. Chairman Rand Paul told reporters the vote would go right to the Attorney General, not the full Senate. ABC Stephen Portnoy says that's the custom.
5: The practice has been for the full Senate to vote. And in the past 55 years, the U.S. Senate has only voted twice to hold someone in contempt. That's how rare it is on the Senate side of the Capitol. And the main reason for it, at least in the modern era, is the filibuster, because a contempt resolution can be filibustered by Democrats on the floor.
4: The FDA approved a new kind of flu vaccine for older people, the first made with an mRNA technology. Data showed Moderna's vaccines is 27% more effective than a traditional flu shot. It's intended for adults 50 and older. Meta is the latest company to say that one of its AI agents broke past its own guardrails and targeted another company. ABC's Alex Stone has more.
6: Meta says it was a misconfiguration, is how they put it, by an independent company that does cybersecurity evaluations for Meta. And they say they inadvertently gave Meta's models access to the internet during this test, that normally it is enclosed and they don't have that access. That model was then able to get online and exploit a security flaw in another company, get in and manipulate some things.
4: I'm Brian Clark, ABC News.
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9: Well, I made mention of this earlier, but I will update you. It's Route 608 northbound in Augusta County in the vicinity of Christians Creek Road, which is Route 648 east and west. Motors can expect delays due to a vehicle fire. All the north lanes are closed and all the south lanes are closed. I could see that something had happened there because it was in yellow, but now I've got actual information on what caused it. Let's see. That's pretty much it. Yeah, that's all I see. Locally, now let's see. Wait a minute. Let me zoom in here. There's a little red area on 340, and it's right there. Well, I zoom in and it went away. It's right there at Port Republic Road and 340 Interchange. Right there is black, which means heavy congestion in that area, but it doesn't tell me what's going on there. That's what I'm seeing. Now, on I-81 and I-64, everything is pretty much free and clear. But if you're, whoops, I spoke too soon. There's another thing popped up there. This is about, no, this is just it's just a disabled tractor trailer on the south side, so don't worry about that one. That's all I see. Now, if you're seeing it, we're not seeing it, give us a call at the WSVA Traffic and News Tip Line at 540-214-2500. Be sure to let us know what's going on out there.
10: WSVA's local AccuWeather for Harrisonburg and the Shenandoah Valley. A thunderstorm in spots this evening, otherwise partly cloudy and humid, the low 67. For Friday, clouds and sun, a couple of showers and a heavy thunderstorm capable of flooding, downpours and localized damaging wind gusts, a high up to 87. Saturday, still humid with some sun and turning cloudy, an afternoon thunderstorm still capable of flooding, downpours and localized damaging wind gusts, the high 87 again. I'm AccuWeather meteorologist Jason Caterina on WSVA.
9: Hey, thank you so much, Jason. Well, back to seeing blue sky over here, some clouds as well. Looking at 82 outside WSVA right now with a 70% relative humidity and very little wind movement. So we might have dodged a storm, but I wouldn't count on that. You better take your umbrella with you for you getting ready to head out, because I have a feeling we're going to get some more rain. At least according to my big toe, we're going to get some rain. It hurts whenever we...

0: you're going to get rain. Really, that's how it works. And I paid a lot of money for that. Really, I did. Oh, okay. All right. Well, anyways, that's enough of that. 7 minutes after the hour of 5 o'clock here at News Talk 92.1 at 550 WSVA. And that means we got to check in with our very own Carolyn Unger.
1: 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A suspect has been identified in connection with today's multi-victim shooting in the city of Charlottesville. Shortly after 1:30 this morning, officers responded to reports of an active shooter and shots fired in a parking lot of the Wawa in the 1100 block of 5th Street Southwest, according to Police Chief Michael Cochis.
2: Upon arrival, our officers located three victims suffering from gunshot wounds, a 74-year-old man, a 19-year-old man, and a 17-year-old juvenile male. Officers on scene immediately rendered life-saving aid, applying tourniquets to the injured victims.
1: All victims are in stable condition. Investigators say the incident began as an altercation in the parking area before shots were fired from within a vehicle. Thanks to surveillance footage, the suspect has been identified as 20-year-old Nyson Gardner, who has been charged with several counts, including malicious wounding and use of a firearm and commission of a felony. Anyone with knowledge of Gardner's whereabouts is asked to contact the Charlottesville Police Department. Fire and rescue crews prevented an electrical short from causing costly damage to a business in Rockingham County this afternoon. Shortly after 12:30, Chief Jeremy Holloway says firefighters were dispatched from Emergency Response Station 14 for a report of a fire at Heritage Real Estate Company on the 200 block of South Main Street in Dayton.
3: You know, the engineer in Dayton, they were on the scene within 2 minutes. As they were investigating, found smoke in the basement. Crews went in, did searching with thermometers and cameras, looked around and figured out that we had a sump pump, had a short in it, burn up, and smoked up the area.
1: Holloway reports that crews quickly removed the faulty pump from the building's basement and used fans to clear lingering smoke, allowing the occupants to return and resume business. The structure suffered only minor damage and no one was injured in the incident. Governor Abigail Spanberger believes it is important that she be at the table advocating for Virginians when it comes to the proposed $67 billion merger of Dominion Energy and NextEra. Following up on her op-ed in today's Washington Post, Spanberger has posted an online video where she cites affordability as a major focus of her planned intervention.
4: So looking at what is the potential outcome of this possible merger, you know, chief among my questions are, what will this do for energy prices? What will this do ultimately for the electric bills that we all get in our homes?
1: The governor also reiterated her desire to protect the utility workforce and accelerate the Commonwealth's transition to reliable, clean energy. The State Corporation Commission will continue to accept public comments on the merger from state ratepayers until November 9th. Meanwhile, Virginia's former governor, Glenn Youngkin, is urging governors nationwide to adopt the Education Freedom Tax Credit, a scholarship program created under President Donald Trump's Working Families Tax Cut Act. Youngkin says the new tax credits virtually unlock school choice on a universal basis across the country.
5: These tax credits not only allow private donations to be paired with a federal tax credit to provide scholarships for tuition, but also for tutoring, for services to students with developmental disabilities, for supplies and transportation.
1: Youngkin stated online that the program gives parents greater control over their children's education without increasing state taxes or reducing public school funding, with millions of students possibly qualifying based on income. The Cinderella Project of the Shenandoah Valley will host its second annual back-to-school and homecoming fashion show this Sunday afternoon from 2 to 4 at Valley Mall in Harrisonburg. The free event will showcase back-to-school and homecoming fashions while giving local students an opportunity to gain confidence and experience on the runway. This year's fashion show will feature special appearances by 2026 Miss Virginia Maddie Marchant and 2026 Miss Virginia's outstanding teen, Caden Riddle. Organizers are inviting students, both young women and young men, to participate in the fashion show. No previous modeling experience is required. Those interested in modeling or learning more about the event can contact Valley Cinderella Project at gmail.com. 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
0: And we're coming out to the wire, almost ready to slide out of here, aren't you?
1: Yeah.
0: big plans for the night?
1: No. Thankfully.
0: Oh, okay.
1: I appreciate it. I need to get some dishes done and laundry done.
0: One of my kids' favorite childhood books, The Man Who Wouldn't Wash His Dishes.
1: Mm.
0: So there you go. Maybe I should loan that to you. That way you would know what to expect if you don't wash your dishes.

0: And I'm going to try, I want to try to do this to keep me from falling asleep at night. I want to try to do like 1 hour of reading and then watching.
1: Just out of curiosity,
0: something.
1: So when you fall asleep like that, what time do you usually wake up?
0: If I fall asleep on the couch?
1: Yeah.
0: Oh, it depends sometimes. Like sometimes it's within an hour, or other times I wake up and it's 4 a.m.
1: We definitely got to get you a cat. That'll take care of that problem right now.
0: Yeah, honestly. That might work. Because is it true, like, cats wake you up around
1: 5:30 in the morning?
0: See, Mario says it's around that time, or like 6 o'clock. That
1: 5:30 in the morning. And, you know, and does she climb up on my wife's side of the bed? No. She climbs up on my side of the bed, goes across my head and over to my wife, and just sits there between us for a little while. Like, okay, it's time for you to get up. I'm like, no, I don't have to get up.
0: And
1: okay.
0: It's because you can't take them on walks. So it's like, so why are you doing this?
1: Really? I'm like, what are you doing? Stop it.
0: Food, maybe? Yeah,
1: you know, and it's my daughter's cat. So go bug her. Leave me alone. Well, yeah, geez. That's your owner over there. I don't need you. But, you know.
0: I don't know. It might be good just so I, you know.
1: I think she knows that something. I'm the one that's feeding her. So, you know, get up, feed me. I'm hungry.
0: I think that is it. You know,
1: it's I put it in an automatic food feeder, so you know it would. And the devil, she knows that sound. She can be upstairs and she can hear that of the food falling into the dish. Down the steps, rocket. Yeah, she's down here. No time flat.
0: Do you have the water fountain thing too, or just the automatic?
1: We have water out in various locations. I don't have the water fountain. I had one, but the hair kept clogging it up. So I just I give up on that. Forget that.
0: Yeah,
1: that's too much work. Come on, I'll give you water. You okay? You'll be good.
0: My friend told me about like flushable litter, like flushable kitty litter. I guess that's a thing. Apparently.
1: Well, I know they're coming up with something new. Yeah, all kinds of stuff. Yeah.
0: But probably just the traditional litter, right?
1: Yeah, that's all we have.
0: Where do you usually keep that? Like the litter box?
1: Oh, the litter box. Okay. My daughter has one in her room, and then we have one downstairs in the pantry.
0: Okay. Because, again, a one-bedroom apartment, it's just, I think that's another thing. I'm like, where would I keep everything?
1: You need two. You need to have two. Always have two litter boxes. One, you know, because something might happen. Like, you know, you might close your bedroom door and forget. So the cat's got to have another place to go. Otherwise, you're going to have a nasty mess. You want to have two litter boxes and water. Like you said, water throughout the area.
0: Yeah.
1: And food-wise, cats are unique. They don't eat all their food at one time. They'll come back later on and they'll, you know, throughout the day. Okay, yeah, I'm hungry. I think I'll go get something to eat.
0: Yeah.
1: Dogs, they'll eat anything.
0: Yeah.
1: You know, they don't care. I'm hungry. Feed me. And I'm not really hungry, but I'll eat it anyway.
0: Mm-hmm.
1: Yeah. But cats are a little different. So that is my knowledge of having cats. You know, this is what we deal with. One cat that we had, the gray man, he lived outside. He was awesome because he would keep other cats away. You know, this is my property. Don't mess with me. But he unfortunately passed away. And so now all these other cats are coming to my property. And I'm like, great.
0: No, I mean, I've considered getting a cat for a long time, but it's just making the jump, the leap of faith,
1: making that jump to do it
0: because I really want to be a good owner.
1: You'll be a cat person? Okay.
0: Well, because I do prefer dogs because I grew up with dogs my whole life. But
1: I do too, but
0: I'm not fit to have a dog right now. I am more fit to have a cat, and I have been around cats, like my grandma's cat, Gertie, who passed away a few years ago. Mm-hmm. I had known her since she was a kitten.
1: Wow.
0: So she, you know, I was close with her.
1: Mm-hmm.
0: And it's because I feel like they have a bit more boundaries than dogs
1: do.
0: And at least in my experience.
1: They do.
0: And I remember with her, like, I would only pet her if she was kind of just laying down and relaxing. I'm like, I'm just going to give you a little pet on the head and the stomach if you're exposing your stomach. And I would just.
1: If the tail's wagging, don't touch me.
0: Oh, yeah.
1: Yeah, I learned that. My tail is wagging. Don't mess with me.
0: When I would stay at their house over the summer, sometimes I would stay up late with my grandpa and I would have the recliner up.
1: Mm-hmm.
0: But I wouldn't put my feet up. I would just have it there in case she wanted to sit on the little part of the recliner where they're, you know.
1: Well, we don't have time right now, but I'll tell you at the bottom of the story because I have a great story about that.
0: Okay.
1: Yeah, and cats.
0: Yes.
1: And, you know, I didn't kill that cat, but I'm sure.

0: that cat was just like, what the? All right. Anyways, but I'll tell you that at the bottom of the hour.
1: Sounds good.
0: All right. Thank you, ma'am. And we do have a lot to do. We better get started.
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7: Okay, a great big thank you to one of our listeners called in. I was curious as to why 340 was black in that area right around Port Republic Road. Seems that there is a tree down across there, and that's what's causing those backups there. So thank you so much for calling in. Let us know about that. The other thing I want to let you know is on Route 608 in Augusta County in the vicinity of Christians Creek Road. That's Route 648 east and west, I believe. Motors can expect delays due to a vehicle fire there. All the north lanes are closed and all the south lanes are closed. Let's see. I had one other thing pop up here. No, that's a disabled vehicle. We're not going to worry about that. No, that's it. Okay. Well, then, I-81 and I-64 look amazingly free and clear. I don't see anything there. There are a couple of disabled vehicles alongside on the south line of I-81, but I wouldn't worry about them. They're out of the way. A little congestion around the construction areas of Weir's Cave and Stanton. That's just because traffic is just busy through there. Other than that, that's all I'm seeing. If you're seeing it, we're not saying it. Give us a call at the WSVA Traffic and News Tip Line at 540-214-2500. 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Right now, though, I got to update you on weather. 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

0: AccuWeather forecast for Harrisonburg and the Shenandoah Valley. Looks like some thunderstorm in some spots this evening. Otherwise, partly cloudy and humid. Low right around 66. Some times of clouds and sun tomorrow. A couple of showers and a heavy thunderstorm likely in the afternoon. Humid with a high right around 87. Now, Saturday, we're looking for, well, some sun and humid temperatures. Then turning cloudy and a thunderstorm in the afternoon. Looking for a high of 89. And on Sunday, partly sunny, humid with a thunderstorm in some spots in the afternoon and a high of 89. Currently in the valley, we're looking at 80 out there right now. The temperature is falling pretty quick. We're down to, we've already dropped down about 4 degrees from about an hour ago. We're looking at gentle breeze coming in from the south from about 4 miles an hour and a 74% relative humidity. Humidity? Where'd you get that one? I don't know. 74%. All right, you messed that up already enough. I'm looking outside the WSVA weather window, and it is a little cloudy out there at the moment. And it, the corn is moving, so we're definitely getting a wind breeze through there. And that's what I'm looking at right now. Take that umbrella with you if you're going to be heading out tonight, because you might need it. Right now, though, let's check in with Dave Riggert and sports.
1: Let's take a look at sports. I am Dave Riggert, and it's day two of fall camp for the James Madison football team as they had a walkthrough this morning, and they'll be back on the practice field tonight at Bridge Forest Stadium. Linebacker Gannon Weathersby is back for his fourth season with the Dukes, and he loves what he's seen so far.
2: Oh, it went amazing. You know, obviously a lot of people got their juices flowing, you know, first day of camp, getting after. So the first day was good, but, you know, we got to keep going, got to keep practicing. You know, last year, I could say it was more so defense winning. Now it's going back and forth, which I love, you know. Offense making good plays, defense making good plays, and, you know, people just chipping back and forth. So very competitive.
1: Again, JMU is back on the field tonight for their second full practice of camp as they prepare for the opener on September the 5th at home against Liberty. The Sun Belt Conference released the upcoming men's and women's basketball schedules for 26-27, so the James Madison teams now know their full schedules for the upcoming seasons. The men open league play at home on December the 16th against Georgia State before traveling to Southern Miss on December the 19th. Along with USM, JMU will travel to Louisiana and Louisiana Tech for the West Division opponents, while they'll host Arkansas State, Troy, and ULM from the West. The Dukes will not play South Alabama this season. The Sun Belt schedule for the James Madison women includes a rematch of the championship game from last season when they play at Troy on January the 2nd. The Dukes Open Conference play at ULM on December 19th and also travel to West Division foe Arkansas State on December 30th. The three home games against West Division teams include Southern Miss, Louisiana Tech, and Louisiana coming to the AUBC, while the women also will not play South Alabama this season. As always, both JMU teams will play home-and-home games with their East Division rivals. The James Madison women do have a four-game road trip in league play in the middle of January with trips to Coastal, Marshall, ODU, and Georgia State in consecutive games, but they do end the regular season with three consecutive home games, and the Sun Belt Tournament will begin on March the 2nd in Pensacola, Florida. The Rockingham County Baseball League playoffs continue tonight with Game 5 of the best-of-five semifinal series between Massanutten and Grottoes. The third-seeded Cardinals have won the last two games to force this deciding Game 5 tonight. Massanutten, the two-seed, will host the game at Monger Park, and that first pitch is set for 7 o'clock this evening. The winner of the game tonight will advance to the championship series in the County League and face number 4-seed Bridgewater as the Reds outlasted number 1-seed Cloverhill 9-4 last night, and they won the series 3-2 after trailing 2-1 in that series. It's the fifth consecutive trip to the County League Championship Series for Bridgewater. And again, they'll play their Grottoes from Massanutten beginning on Saturday. And in Major League Baseball tonight, the Nationals play game four of their four-game set at Philadelphia. They've lost 2 of 3, but did win last night as they sit at 56-60, while the Phils are 61-54. Washington will send out Miles Michaelis tonight as he is 3-8 with a 5.67 ERA. And Christopher Sanchez will start for Philadelphia. He is 14-4 with a 2.61 earned run average. That first pitch is set for 6:05 from Citizens Bank Park. That's a look at sports. I'm Dave Riggert.
0: Thank you so much, Dave. And it is, 27 after the hour. Why don't we go ahead and check in with Your Money Now?
3: I'm Dan Loney with Your Money Now. Insurance costs for homeowners are on the rise, and insurers are dropping clients at a faster rate. That's from a new report by the National Association of Insurance Commissioners, which also showed rates rising faster than inflation from 2018 to 2024. Premiums rose 18% in the Northeast, 25% in the Midwest, 27% in the Southeast, and a whopping 43% in the West over that 7-year period. Fox Corporation says it will not renegotiate with the NFL on its media rights until closer to 2030, which is when the league can opt out of its current agreement. The NFL signed its most recent deal in 2021, worth $100 billion. Wall Street ended its 5-session rally with all three indexes lower today. The Dow was down 464.

0: 4 points, ending the day at 53,885. The NASDAQ lost 15 points, and the S&P 500 fell 13. West Texas crude was up almost 3% at $77 a barrel, and that's your money now.
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8: Zendaya plays the goddess Athena in The Odyssey, but she's also the box office goddess, officially becoming the highest grossing actor of 2026. Earlier this year, her movie The Drama made $132 million. Spider-Man Brand New Days earned $1.15 billion. In December, she'll star in Dune 3. Grand Theft Auto 6, arguably the most anticipated video game in history, arrives in November, but Netflix is offering fans a rare sneak preview. A special extended look at GTA 6 will stream August 27th at 3 p.m. Eastern.
9: You know, you've made quite an impression.
8: The trailer for the upcoming movie Wicker is turning women into basket cases. Olivia Colman plays a fisherwoman who asks a local basket. Trump dismissed reports that there is a shortage of defensive missiles in the U.S. stockpile as a result of the war in Iran.
10: And we have an unlimited supply, and so we're in great shape. But with that being said, we always want more. We have to have more. We have other things maybe come up.
8: The president also signed executive orders that target birthright citizenship after the Supreme Court rejected his bid to end the constitutional guarantee of citizenship to anyone born in the United States. Former Senate Majority Leader Mitch McConnell says he's out of a rehab facility and will continue physical therapy at home. He was last seen on Capitol Hill in June. His office says he suffered a fall at his home and was briefly unconscious. Investigators in Washington say the man in custody charged with starting last week's devastating fires in Spokane admitted to starting at least 25 fires between July 4th and August 11th. This is ABC.
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5: Take a look at the updated traffic situation out there right now. Okay, so I'm looking at the one at Route 608 in Augusta County in the vicinity of Christians Creek Road. That would be Route 648 east and west. All right, there's a fire there, but it looks like the fire is out, but traffic is getting through there. It's not black anymore. It's no more yellow. So that means traffic is flowing through that area. Keep that in mind. And then the tree down on 340 right there at the Port Road area, that is yellow now, which means traffic is getting through there. So I wouldn't worry too much about those two items. Then that means the main areas, which was I-64 and I-81, they're pretty much free and clear. There is a disabled vehicle, and that's in the south lane of I-81, but not really causing a problem, so we're not going to worry about it. That's all I see. Wait a minute. I do see something out here. Let me zoom in on this one. This is on, what is this? This is out on 250? No. Yes, 250 in West Augusta. I have an area there that's black, so traffic is not getting through there, according to this. But it doesn't tell me what's causing it. It's just out there. Keep that in mind. If you happen to be out that far in West Augusta, you could have a problem there. That's all I'm seeing. Now, if you're seeing it and we're not seeing it, give us a call at WSVA Traffic and Tip Line at 540-214-2500. Be sure to let us know what's going on out there.
12: WSVA's local AccuWeather for Harrisonburg and the Shenandoah Valley. A thunderstorm in spots this evening, otherwise partly cloudy and humid, the low of 67. for Friday.

0: Today, clouds and sun, a couple of showers and a heavy thunderstorm capable of flooding, downpours and localized damaging wind gusts, a high up to 87. Saturday, still humid with some sun and turning cloudy, an afternoon thunderstorm still capable of flooding, downpours and localized damaging wind gusts, the high 87 again. I'm AccuWeather meteorologist Jason Caterina on WSVA.
1: Thank you so much, Jason. Outside WSVA studios, it is cloudy out there right now, and we're down to 79 out there. The temperature is falling pretty fast. Gentle breeze. Well, yeah, pretty much a gentle breeze coming up out of the south at about 3.5 miles an hour, and 76% relative humidity. So we might get some more rain. So keep that umbrella with you if you're going to be out and about tonight. Okay, keep that in mind. Right now, though, it is time to check in with our very own Carolyn Unger.
2: For News Talk 92.1 and 550 WSBA, I'm Carolyn Unger. The Edinburgh woman charged with involuntary manslaughter following a fatal pedestrian crash last summer has entered her plea. Lindsay Price pleaded not guilty at a hearing yesterday in Shenandoah County Circuit Court, and her request for a jury trial was granted, according to online records. On August 6th of last year, the 36-year-old Price was arrested soon after an accident on Stony Creek Boulevard in Edinburgh. Virginia State Police spokesman Matt Demline explained at the time what happened.
3: An 82-year-old pedestrian, Leona M. Honecker of Edinburgh, was crossing Stony Creek Boulevard at a crosswalk when Honecker was struck by a 2011 Kia Sorento. Honecker died at the scene.
2: Price has a hearing on October 14th in advance of her two-day trial that begins on the 26th. Recent rains have been helpful, but much of the Shenandoah Valley is still in severe drought. WSVA's Jeff Ishii has the details.

0: severe drought. Portions of Rockbridge County are still in extreme drought. Looking to the north in Shenandoah, Page, and Frederick counties, conditions are currently being described as in moderate drought. I'm Jeff Ishii for WSVA News.
1: Thank you, Jeff. Northbound Interstate 81 will be closed overnight this weekend as part of ongoing road widening in the Stanton area. Officials with the Virginia Department of Transportation have announced that the closure is scheduled to begin 8 o'clock Saturday night and continue through 8 o'clock Sunday morning and will allow for the installation of overhead signage instead of for a traffic pattern shift. During the project, northbound I-81 drivers will detour at exit 220 and use the route 262 Woodrow Wilson Parkway to bypass around Stanton and rejoin the interstate at exit 225 just north of the city. When I-81 North reopens Sunday morning, traffic will shift to the left between exits 221 and 225. Shenandoah County Sheriff's Office is ready to once again partner with the community for their annual Stuff the Bus School Supply Drive this weekend. Master Deputy Justin Thompson says school-related donations for area students in need will be collected tomorrow through Sunday at Walmart in the town of Woodstock.
2: When you shop, simply pick up a few extra school supplies and drop them off with our deputies and volunteers outside the store. Whether it's notebooks, pencils, crayons, backpacks, folders, glue sticks, or other classroom essentials, every donation makes an impact.
1: While preparing for a new school year can be challenging for many families, Thompson says the generosity of kind neighbors helps local students walk into classrooms feeling confident and ready to learn. Airport officials in Virginia warn that extreme heat can disrupt air travel even on clear summer afternoons. High temperatures make the air thinner, affecting aircraft lift and engine performance. Airlines may impose weight restrictions, delay flights, or reduce passenger, cargo, and fuel loads to ensure safe takeoff. Rising global temperatures could make heat-related flight delays more common, with some airports projected to face weight restrictions on up to 30% of flights by the middle of the century. Experts say passengers should be prepared for travel disruptions due to extreme heat. For WSVA News, I'm Carolyn Unger.
3: Really? Does that mean you're done for the day? You're ready to slip out of here?
1: Yeah.
3: Go home and take a nap?
1: I'm going to try not to.
3: You're trying not to.
1: Take a nap. Okay. Well, I think... trying to think. I think the first thing I need to do is take out the trash. That's for sure.
3: Okay.
1: I need to do that and then like go to the trash room, which I despise. trash room. It's so anyway. But and then because I had kind of a late lunch, so I'm like, maybe I'll do the dishes. And then because I have leftovers from last night, so I'm like, I don't really have to cook.
3: Well, there you go.
1: Anything tonight, and then. Yeah, again, try to do an hour of reading and then maybe try to watch an episode of Spider-Noir tonight.
3: Right, I'll believe it when I hear it. Jeez.
1: Hopefully.
3: I've heard that one before. Okay, well, no, that's cool. What kind of book are you reading? Anything good?
1: Well, I'm currently reading Little Women for the first time ever.
3: Really?
1: Yeah.
3: That was a high school book for me.
1: Not for me.
3: Jeez, okay.
1: I know. First time for everything.
3: I know.
1: I really want to get back into reading because I used to really enjoy it, and now I don't do it
3: as
1: much.
3: Oh, I do it all the time.
1: I need to.
3: My Kindle, I love my Kindle because books are cheap. It costs me $12 a month, but I get unlimited read as much as I want.
1: Yeah.
3: And, which is kind of handy. I've read quite a few Starship in the Stone and... which is a take on the Arthurian legend. Mm-hmm. And then now I'm reading the Atlantis Chronicles, which is kind of neat.
1: Yeah.
3: I like sci-fi, so there's a lot of neat sci-fi out there. I especially love anything that has to do with Captain Nemo, the Nautilus, or anything 20,000 Leagues Under the Sea.
1: Yeah.
3: You know, that kind of stuff. I love that.
1: Yeah.
3: And so far, there's a couple of really good ones out there. I keep having the idea that I'd like to write a return of the Nautilus, but I haven't gotten around to that yet. Things to do.
1: Things to do.
3: All righty. Well, anyways, have a great evening. What kind of leftovers you got? Anything good?
1: Like pizza. Like deep dish pizza.
3: Chicago style?
1: It was Detroit style. That's what it said at the...
3: Okay.
1: Yeah.
3: Was it a frozen pizza?
1: No. Okay. It was like leftover from trivia.
3: Okay.
1: Night. Yeah.
3: Okay.
1: But what was the story you were going to tell with the cat and the
3: planet? All right. Yeah. Okay. All right. So when I was younger and living at home with mom and dad, I was downstairs in the basement watching sci-fi, you know, because that mom and dad, they're like, they don't care for that kind of stuff. And we had a cat. So anyways, I'm in a lounge chair like you were earlier with your arms over your head, laid back, you know, and I was

0: watching, what was I watching? Was it Scream or one of them? And, you know, it's dark and the TV's the only thing on down there and I've got my arms back over the head and then all of a sudden they're at some part and this cat jumps up and grabs my hands because, you know, I had my fingers and I immediately, you know, just flip my hands forward. That cat went flying across the room. She's okay. I didn't kill her. Okay. Let me just stipulate that. I did not kill the cat, but she did land rather hard against that wall. And don't ever do that to me, okay? And you know, and she immediately ran off and ran upstairs, you know. So, you know, that was the end of that. But she's okay. She forgave me later on. Of course, I gave her food, so that, that helps.
1: I'm just imagining a cat just
0: flying. Oh, that cat flew across the room. I'm telling you, scared the bejeebies out of me. I was not expecting anything to grab my hand like that. And I'm like, whoa!
1: What kind of cat was that? I need a visual.
0: Just a gray cat.
1: A gray cat.
0: Yeah, he was just a gray cat.
1: Oh, for some reason, I'm like, why is that kind of giving me orange cat energy?
0: No, not orange, just gray and whiskers. And he was a lot of fun.
1: Yeah.
0: And you know, Dad was not a big cat lover at the time. Mm. But, yes, but he did allow that one in. It was wintertime. That's why that cat was inside. Normally, he's an outside cat. And, boy, he scared the bejeebies out of me. And I'm sure it scared the crap out of the cat too, but you know,
1: right?
0: It was entertaining. And that's mom, of course, didn't say it. You know, I'm sure somebody heard the noise, but nobody said anything. So they probably just let he's downstairs watching something silly again.
1: Yeah.
0: You know. Anyways,
1: that's so funny.
0: It was. So you know, I love cats. Okay, so I've learned don't put your hands over behind your head in the recliner, or they're going to think, hey, we're going to play. You got your fingers moving. Oh. I'm going to play. And don't do that.
1: See. Yeah, no, that never happened with Gertie. I would just have her lay on the fabric, like on the recliner. You know those recliners that have like the fabric right there?
0: Mm-hmm.
1: Yeah, she would just lay there. And I remember one time I was over there and I was sleeping. And in my dream, I heard like a purring noise. I was like, what is going on? I wake up and she's right on top of me and she's purring. I'm like, oh, Gertie. Yeah, that was when she was a kitten. So
0: yeah, okay, she didn't weigh a whole lot then. I'm like, how you didn't feel that laying on top of you?
1: She was still kind of a kitten at the time. She did.
0: See, you had nice experience. I did have nice experiences
1: with cats.
0: I don't mind cats. I really do. I like them.
1: Yeah.
0: I do wish this one would not climb on my side of the bed. Go on her side.
1: Yeah.
0: And wake her up. But that's just the way it is.
1: Yeah.
0: Yeah. Or better yet, go to my daughter who owns you and go there, okay?
1: Yeah, yeah.
0: I even put in a cat door in my daughter's door so the cat could go in and out. No.
1: The cat's still like, nope.
0: Nope. Just sits there and looks at you like, you want me to open the door so you can go in? Open the door. Go in. Cats.
1: Yeah. Oh, well. Cats.
0: Yeah, yeah.
1: Yeah. Should I still be a cat owner?
0: Say what?
1: Should I still be a cat owner?
0: Oh, yeah, absolutely. Absolutely. Well, you know, unless you want a pig, you know, a little itty bitty pig running around the apartment.
1: I can't even have a dog in an apartment, let alone a pig.
0: Oh, well, okay. All right.
1: Yeah. Also, I've seen how big some pigs
0: can get. Yeah, they're
1: not so
0: little anymore.
1: No, yeah. It's like a Charlotte. It's not like, you know, Charlotte's Web. And then it's like he's the prize pig at the fair. I'm like,
0: that's
1: I cannot.
0: What a pig.
1: The pig will take over my bed. That's what's going to happen. So, yeah. No, can't do that.
0: Okay. All right. Well, anyways, have a fun-filled evening then.
1: Thank you.
0: All righty. All right. Thank you so much. We are cruising through the 5 o'clock hour. In fact, we are already at 16 in front of the hour, 6 o'clock. We better get started.
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8: 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The Pringles factory in Jackson, Tennessee, cranks out 750 million pounds a year. 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Spot a flaw, AI corrects it, chip by chip. So when someone says AI is everywhere, just smile and nod and remember the Pringle. Because once AI popped in, the flaws stopped, and AI finally earned its salt. Smarter in 5 minutes a day, it's my free newsletter at getkim.com. Go right now. When police search the car of the man who assassinated a Minnesota lawmaker and her husband in their own home, they found a notebook. 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
7: Hey, I just had two callers call in and let me know about a traffic accident on Route 33, right there in the intersection of 33 and Lawyer Road, and it is backed up there. Wow, it's black all the way through there, so keep that in mind. There's an accident there. It's on the, what is it? That would be the eastbound side? Yeah, that was the outside going out away from Harrisonburg. There is a traffic accident there, and it has blocked off that section. The traffic back up there is a good bit, actually all the way through to the Cross Keys intersection is backed up. Wow, that's pretty far. Anyway, so that's what's going on there. The westbound, of course, is, well, it's getting through there, but it's, you know, people are looking to see what's going on, which is causing a slowdown there. That's what's happening in that area. Now let's back on out here and see what we have. Okay, I still have the problem over here at, no, actually, that's cleared up a little.

0: bit too. There was a vehicle fire at Route 608 North in Augusta County, and there's still something going on there. The road there is yellow, so people are getting through, but wanted to let you know about that one. Anything else? I think I-81 looks pretty much free and clear. There's a disabled vehicle in the south corridor, but not really causing a problem. And then I-64 looks like it's pretty much free and clear as well. So keep that in mind. 33 eastbound from the Cross Keys intersection all the way down is traffic back up there due to a vehicle crash. Now, if you're seeing it and we're not saying it, give us a call at the WSBA Traffic and News Tip Line like those gentlemen did at 540-214-2500. Be sure to let us know what's going on out there. WSVA's local AccuWeather forecast for Harrisonburg and the Shenandoah Valley. Got a thunderstorm coming our way in some spots this evening. Otherwise, partly cloudy and humid with a low right around 66. Now, tomorrow, times of clouds and sun, a couple of showers and a heavy thunderstorm. Humid again with a high of 87. And we could have some high wind gusts coming our way tomorrow as well. And then Saturday, humid with some sun and then turning cloudy. A thunderstorm in the afternoon and a high right around 89. And Sunday, partly sunny, humid with a thunderstorm at some spots in the afternoon and a high of 89. Currently in the valley, we're looking at 79 out there right now with a breeze coming in from the south at about 5 miles an hour and a 76% relative humidity under cloudy skies at News Talk 92.1 and 550 WSVA. Well, I was hoping I would have time to get that in, but I guess we're not going to be able to do that. So instead, we'll go ahead and check in with Talking Pets.
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2: Okay, well, I had a little more there, but apparently it didn't play. So we'll just skip it then. That's just the way it is. It is classic. No, it isn't. It's News Talk 92.1 at 550 WSVA. I'm Roy Randolph. And we're glad to have you along with me for just a few more moments. Why don't we go ahead and check in with Your Money Now?
3: I'm Dan Loney with Your Money Now. The draft of a plan to reopen the Strait of Hormuz appears to be rejected by the U.S. The plan would have blocked U.S. and Israeli ships from entering the strait, with Iran issuing penalties of up to 20% of the value of the cargo for violating the terms. The United States has already said that any temporary routes would be, quote, without any impediment, end quote. The world's largest spirits maker, Diageo, has announced a cost savings program to the tune of $1.2 billion. That plan will take place over the next 3 years. The brand also said that it got a boost from the World Cup, with 35% increase in sales of ready-to-serve beverages and cocktails. Wall Street ended its five-session rally with all three indexes lower. The Dow was down 464 points at 53,885. The NASDAQ lost 15 points. The S&P 500 fell 13. West Texas crude up almost 3% at $77 a barrel. That's Your Money Now.
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11: From ABC News, I'm Brian Clark. A federal judge dismissed the indictment of the former Olympian who was charged with vandalizing the reflecting pool at the Lincoln Memorial. U.S. Attorney for Washington Jeanine Pirro requested the charges be dropped. That angered President Trump. Today in the Oval Office, the president was asked about another of his hand-picked legal choices. He wants Todd Blanch to be confirmed as attorney general, but Blanch faces uncertain Senate support.
12: Let's see if we need anybody. I'll reach out to whoever I have to, but anybody voting against him would be doing a great disservice to the country.
11: The president also said the U.S. has more than enough missiles for its needs, refuting reports that stockpiles have dwindled amid the war in Iran. Retired Lieutenant General and ABC News contributor Dan Carbler says,
13: it's always been a challenge for us. The math never works out well on our side in terms of the number of interceptors we have versus, again, just the plethora of missiles that our adversaries, and in this case, Iran, can shoot at us.
11: Air traffic over a large swath of the Midwest was shut down. It's now reopened, but it was because of a problem at a major air traffic control center in the Midwest. ABC Transportation reporter Sam Sweeney explains.
14: Well, this was a radar and a frequency outage at one of the largest air traffic control centers. This is called Minneapolis Center, but it

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2: 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Okay, new plan. Just a quick look around. No touching anything. Okay, just picking it up to see it. 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Well, neither's that. Wait, how did this get in my hand? You know what? Oh, this is coming home with me.
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wins elections, ladies and gentlemen? The truth. Our ideas, they win elections. It's been my contention, and I think the president might even agree with me on this, that MAGA, most of it anyway, most of you, are former Tea Party activists and supporters. Tea Party didn't just go away. No. And we here have been part of the Tea Party movement from day one with my book, Liberty and Tyranny. You people now with websites, podcasts, self-identified influencers, narcissistic in that respect and more, who think they know what you think, who think they have your pulse. 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We know how big the audience is. We know we have affiliates.

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0: For Friday, clouds and sun, a couple of showers and a heavy thunderstorm capable of flooding, downpours, and localized damaging wind gusts, the high up to 87. Saturday, still humid with some sun and turning cloudy, an afternoon thunderstorm still capable of flooding, downpours, and localized damaging wind gusts, the high 87 again. I'm AccuWeather, the meteorologist Jason Caterina on WSVA.
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0: you something, ladies and gentlemen. Doesn't this underscore the problem? So the Democrat Party now is like El Sayed. Pro-care and terror groups and terror front groups? Pro-Marxism? Anti-Constitution? He says basically that's what the Democrat Party is today, I guess. Go ahead.
1: You can hash that conversation out in person. But for right now, I'm focused on winning my state so that we can win a Democratic majority in the fall.
0: Mm-hmm. Hassan Piker, today, his buddy, cut four ago.
2: At some point, we got to realize, like, this 9/11 stuff is just only being weaponized as a way to make Muslims and Muslim candidates look bad. Like, it's a permission structure for Islamophobia.
0: Hey, look, a-hole. You were born in this country. Your parents took you back to Turkey where you're radicalized. Then you came back here to go to college, and you're a piece of crap. That's all you are. You're a piece of gum on the bottom of my shoe. Not because you're Muslim, because you're a disgusting, disgusting puke. That's why. Now, let me explain something to you. You're the one who said that we deserve 9/11. You're the one trashing Muslims. You're the one smearing Muslims. You're the one giving Muslims a bad name. People hear what you say and they respond to it. And we're not going to close our ears and our eyes to it. We're not going to be intimidated by your BS or anybody else's. We're not talking about Islamophobia. There's no phobia. It's reality. What comes out of your big fat mouth, and when people take to the street, whether it's Fifth Avenue, whether it's Dearbornistan or some other part of this country where a thousand of military-age men are marching down the street, not praying, marching down the street with flags, beating their chests, clicking their heels. We notice. They want to be noticed. Well, we notice. And we're not going to just roll over and play dead. You stupid you-know-what bum. How's that? Bum. I'll be right back.
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0: My name is Jeremy Hollow. I'm the chief of Rockham County Fire and Rescue. 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
3: From ABC News, I'm Wayne Cabot. Airspace totally shut down for a while today over multiple states. Systems blinking offline at Minneapolis Air Traffic Control. The system's returning now with delays for planes flying through Minnesota, Iowa, Michigan, Kansas, Missouri, the Dakotas, Nebraska, Wisconsin. ABC News transportation reporter Sam Sweeney says this is highly unusual.
4: Look, we see these problems from time to time, but usually, you know, it happens for just a couple of seconds or a couple of minutes. This is much longer. It seems much more severe, and also not just radars, but the frequencies, the channels, if you will, that the air traffic controllers are able to talk to the aircraft on all went down. So the FAA is going to have to work to figure out what happened here. And that could come soon, but they will, of course, do a full investigation.
3: Right now, the FAA does not have a cause for this outage. In court, the man authorities say confessed to starting one of the Spokane wildfires that destroyed more than 800 homes, but his arraignment was put on indefinite hold for a mental health evaluation.
5: In new court documents, investigators say alleged arsonist Aaron Farinacci said he started planning what would become the Old Trails fire 2 weeks beforehand, that he researched when there would be high wind and low humidity and how to get the greatest spread of the fire, and that he allegedly put a time delay device in a field and watched the fire as it grew. Prosecutors say he admitted to starting at least 25 other fires last year. They say he described fire as powerful and beautiful, and that he thought arson would be easy to get away with. Alex Stone, ABC News.
3: Case dismissed for the former Olympian David Hearn, accused of vandalizing the reflecting pool. A federal judge has dismissed the criminal case with prejudice, meaning the government cannot charge him again. A Florida man got arrested after allegedly sneaking onto a JetBlue plane at Fort Lauderdale Airport, and taking a nap. You're listening to ABC News.
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3: They're voting today in Tennessee in a primary featuring a new map, carving up Memphis's majority black congressional district. Republicans hoping this will give them a clean sweep there in the midterms. The deal announced by the Treasury Secretary Bessent to reopen the Strait of Hormuz by yesterday has not materialized. International crude rising today more than 4%. President Trump today signed executive orders designed to get around the Supreme Court's recent decision against a ban on granting citizenship when a child is born on U.S. soil. Deputy Chief of Staff Stephen Miller says the orders give clarity.
7: To expand the definitions of people who are ineligible for birthright citizenship. That includes, for example, alien enemies of the United States, members of foreign terrorist organizations, and large categories of people who lobby and

0: act on behalf of foreign governments.
1: The administration says some people come here pretending to be a tourist, pretending to be a visitor, just to have a U.S. citizen child. 41 Legionnaires patients are suing New York City, claiming the people of Harlem got poorer treatment than the people from the Upper East Side. Sweetgreens does not serve iceberg lettuce. It has not been linked to the cyclosporiasis outbreak. Still, it is lowering its earnings estimate because of reduced sales ever since the outbreak happened last month. Even before that, however, Sweetgreens had been struggling because young people who seem to like Sweetgreens don't like their high prices. I'm Wayne Cabot, ABC News.
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3: For News Talk 92.1 and 550 WSBA, I'm Carolyn Unger. Northbound Interstate 81 will be closed overnight this weekend as part of ongoing road widening in the Stanton area. Officials with the Virginia Department of Transportation have announced that the closure is scheduled to begin 8 o'clock Saturday night and continue through 8 o'clock Sunday morning and will allow for the installation of overhead signage and set up for a traffic pattern shift. During the project, northbound I-81 drivers will detour at exit 220 and use the route 262 Woodrow Wilson Parkway to bypass around Stanton and rejoin the interstate at exit 225 just north of the city. When I-81 North reopens Sunday morning, traffic will shift to the left between exits 221 and 225. As for the forecast tonight, a thunderstorm in spots this evening, otherwise partly cloudy and humid, low 67. Tomorrow, times of clouds and sun with a couple of showers and a heavy thunderstorm, high 87. For WSBA News, I'm Carolyn Unger.
4: He's here. He's here. Now, broadcasting from the underground command post, deep in the bowels of a hidden bunker, somewhere under the brick and steel of a nondescript building, we've once again made contact with our leader, Mark Levin.
5: Hello, America. Mark Levin here. Our number, and we'll take calls at the bottom of the last hour, next hour, 877-381-3811. 877-381-3811. The call board fills up very fast. Just a heads up. From the Jerusalem Post, as the world looks away, Iran continues brutal hangings of protesters to crush the next uprising. I will continue to push for arming these people. I don't know why we're not, but it's very upsetting to me, very frustrating, quite frankly. Iran's campaign of executions is part of a wider attempt reverse the defiance of January, dismantle protest networks, and reassert control over the society, writes Alec Winston. At dawn on July 28, the Islamic Republic of Iran publicly hanged Abolfazi Safi Bajani and Amar Hossein Safari Hosenbaldi in Alkhani Square in Isfahan. Security forces had filled the square overnight. Videos circulating online appeared to show people gathering in an attempt to stop the executions before they were dispersed, with several reportedly injured and arrested. The two men had been detained during January's uprising and convicted in a mass case involving clashes in the square, the deaths of security personnel, and allegations of weapons possessions and property destruction. They are grabbing people who open the door of their business to let people in. They're grabbing people like that. Like that. Pretty bad, isn't it? Yeah, it's very bad. People are just raising their concerns about what's taking place. Very bad. 4 days later, guards at the Shahrood prison hanged more. Arvin Kirkanahan, a young man arrested during the same uprising, without informing his family in advance. His relatives were instructed to collect the body in the early hours and bury him at 5 a.m. under security supervision. The judiciary issued no public announcement. These are beautiful young people.

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0: miles.
1: Systems are returning with delays. The court case is on hold for a man authorities say confessed to starting one of the Spokane wildfires that destroyed more than 800 homes. His attorney is asking for a mental health evaluation. Prosecutors say he admits to starting at least 25 other fires last year. Olympian David Hearn, accused of vandalizing the reflecting pool, can take a victory lap now. A federal judge today dismissed the criminal case with prejudice. And that decision means the government cannot charge him again later if it would want to. This is ABC News.
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4: WSVA's local AccuWeather for Harrisonburg and the Shenandoah Valley. A thunderstorm in spots this evening, otherwise partly cloudy and humid, the low 67. For Friday, clouds and sun, a couple of showers and a heavy thunderstorm capable of flooding downpours and localized damaging wind gusts, the high up to 87. Saturday, still humid with some sun and turning cloudy, an afternoon thunderstorm still capable of flooding downpours and localized damaging wind gusts, the high 87 again. I'm AccuWeather meteorologist Jason Caterina on WSVA.
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